0: On your feel good work day, this is Paul Campion. Listen to this.
1: Ray in the 10 jersey.
0: Langer. Plath. Plath.
2: Sliding through, flimsy defence, puts the step on, puts it under the bar. Another try.
0: Good morning, John. How are you, mate?
3: Good morning, Campo.
0: John's son, Max, was called up last night.
4: And Gilbert tackled 8 away. They're building nicely again here, the Dolphins. Plath.
0: He was.
3: Yes, very, very proud. And, yeah, starting to get a little bit nervous to see how he's going to step up.
0: Oh, John, what a moment for your family. It's just incredible.
3: Yeah, yeah. He's done it the hard way with, you know, several knee retos and those sorts of things. And, yeah, he's quite incredible with his dedication. Pretty excited. In camp now. I think they go up Twin Waters or something today. If he goes as well as Kevin did, mate, I'll be very stoked.
0: Oh, good on you, Johnny. John Plath, Max Plath, go the Maroons on your feel-good work day.
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1: Michael Hutchence, I experienced so many firsts with him, but now I'm realising I had so many firsts with Jason as well. I guess every relationship is a first of its kind. It's that first, you know, that's a different person. It's a different moment in your life. But the fact that the two of them are part of the documentary and speak so honestly, so truthfully, some of the biggest laughs come from those two.
2: Yeah.
1: And my sister's eye rolls. And Pete Waterman's concept of time.
0: 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What's going on?
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0: coming up on your Feel Good Work Day. 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Bon Jovi. 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And the Eagles. 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
12: Hi, I'm Matt McDonald. The New South Wales Premier has expressed his shock following the domestic violence murder of a woman and two children in Sydney's southwest. The bodies of the woman and two boys aged 4 and 12 were discovered inside the home in Campbelltown last night, with a 47-year-old man due in court today. Chris Minns says it's devastating.
13: It continues to happen in New South Wales, and every time it happens, you realise that a family's been ripped apart by a shocking and violent crime.
12: And if you or someone you know needs help escaping family or domestic violence, call 1-800-RESPECT. 11 Australians on board a global flotilla attempting to transport aid to Gaza have reportedly been intercepted off the coast of Cyprus. There are reports they're currently being held by Israeli forces. One of two teenagers suspected of carrying out a shooting at an Islamic centre in San Diego took three weapons from his mother's home. Three people were killed in the attack. Two suspects later found dead in a nearby car from self-inflicted gunshot wounds. The coalition's accused the government of not understanding its own tax changes. Confusion is growing following the changes announced in the budget, particularly the impact on trusts. Shadow frontbencher Ted O'Brien has told Sky Labor doesn't get it.
14: I honestly believe most of those around the cabinet table wouldn't have a clue how trusts work. I don't believe they actually understand how the economy works, which is why they're just now making it up as they go. They haven't got a clue.
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12: Both the Maroons and the Blues have been given the day off following yesterday's Origin team announcements. The Maroons are actually holding a Legends lunch in Brisbane today before heading into camp on the Sunshine Coast later, while the Blues are heading to their base on the New South Wales Central Coast. Essendon coach Brad Scott insists he has the backing of the board amid more speculation about his future. And Alex Simonor has snapped his three-match losing streak, beating Francisco Sarandello in three sets at the Hamburg Open. That's the latest news and sport.
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15: Mostly sunny until Friday. Easterly winds at 20k's an hour today, strengthening southeasterlies tomorrow. 15 knot winds and 1 metre seas across the reef today, building to a strong wind warning tomorrow. Top of 28 today, 29 tomorrow, and overnight down to 21.
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0: Paul Campion on your Feel Good Work Day. Well, Shakira, she got off her tax avoidance charges in Spain, and now they're paying her $70 million. Here was outside the court. Crazy scenes. All the paparazzi. Now, it's been years since she was charged with the crimes, but now she won. On your feel-good work day.
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0: 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Casey Barnes and Pete Murray, time to burn. Do you make some time to burn? Casey, where did you do the film clip for that?
1: Pete messaged me the week before, and he's like, oh, we could probably shoot it in my next door neighbour's place. He's got this beautiful property, it overlooks Byron Bay, and I'm like, yeah, great. And he's like, yeah, my next door neighbour's Liam Hemsworth. So that was pretty cool.
0: Awesome. 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
14: Hi, I'm Matt McDonald. The PM is defending the lack of consultation on the government's tax changes before they were announced in last week's budget. It comes amid growing confusion about some of the changes and accusations the government hasn't properly explained them. Anthony Albanese says they will liaise with stakeholders before legislation is introduced.
15: We'll have a period of consultation. It was not possible to have as much consultation before budget night as occurs with tax policy.
14: Domestic violence advocates are calling for urgent action following the horrific murder of a woman and two children in Sydney's southwest. A 47-year-old man has been charged after the bodies of the three were found in a home in Campbelltown. And if you or anyone you know needs help escaping domestic or family violence, call 1-800-RESPECT. Police in the US say there was no specific threat made by one of the suspects involved in a fatal shooting at an Islamic center in San Diego. Three people were killed in the attack, with two teenage suspects later found dead from self-inflicted gunshot wounds. One of them had reportedly left a note. Foreign Affairs is seeking urgent updates on the welfare of 11 Australians reportedly detained on a global flotilla. The There are reports the group was detained by Israeli forces off the coast of Cyprus while on their way to Gaza. And the Reserve Bank says it's had to hike up interest rates now in order to prevent a recession down the track. The bank's chief economist warned the RBA would have to engineer a dramatic slowdown in the economy if inflation gets too far out of control.
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14: Hawthorn has expressed its disappointment with the AFL ending the club's long-standing deal to play games in Launceston. The move comes ahead of the Tassie Devils entering the comp in 2028, who will play at the Uni of Tas ground until their Hobart Stadium is built. The struggling Bulldogs could welcome back Jacob Carras for Friday night's clash with the Storm. He's been out since round seven with a knee injury, but he's hoping to pass a fitness test this week. And Bernard Tomic has won his opening match in the qualifiers for next week's French Open. That's the latest news and sport.
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0: Mostly sunny until Friday. Easterly winds at 20k's an hour today, strengthening southeasterlies tomorrow. 15 knot winds and 1 metre seas across the reef today, building to a strong wind warning tomorrow. Top of 28 today, 29 tomorrow, and overnight down to 21.
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0: Langer. Plath. Plath.
2: Sliding through flimsy defence, puts the step on, puts it under the bar. Another try.
0: Good morning, John. How are you, mate?
3: Good morning, Campo.
0: John's son, Max, was called up last night.
4: And Gilbert tackled 8 away. They're building nicely again here, the Dolphins. Plath.
0: He was.
3: Yes, very, very proud. And, yeah, starting to get a little bit nervous to see how he's going to step up.
0: Oh, John, what a moment for your family. It's just incredible.
3: Yeah. He's done it the hard way with, you know, several knee rehabs and those sorts of things. And, he's quite incredible with his dedication. Pretty excited. In camp now. I think they go up to Twin Waters or something today. If he goes as well as Kevin did, mate, I'll be very stoked.
0: Oh, good on you, Johnny. John Plath, Max Plath, go the Maroons on your Feel Good Work Day.
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2: 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Last year's winner for Best Natural Attraction was the Great Barrier Reef here in Cairns. Meanwhile, Smithfield Library has officially reopened after a major renovation. The upgrade is delivering on new tech spaces.
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6: Hi, I'm Matt McDonald. A man charged over a triple domestic violence murder in Sydney Southwest will remain behind bars. The 47-year-old is accused of killing his wife and two children at a home in Campbelltown. He did not apply for bail and it was formally refused. If you or anyone you know needs help escaping domestic or family violence, call 1-800-RESPECT. The opposition leader is continuing his attack on the budget, saying he doesn't think it'll ease pressure on younger Australians. It comes as experts rubbish estimates that the negative gearing changes will only see rents rise by $2 a week. Angus Taylor says that doesn't shock him.
7: This government's housing policy has completely failed Australians, and particularly young Australians. They're making the situation worse. That's why we need a migration and housing pledge that gets the balance right again.
6: A security guard killed in a shooting at an Islamic centre in San Diego has been identified as a father of eight. He's one of three people killed, with the guard praised for preventing further deaths. Two teenagers suspected of carrying out the attack were later found dead in a car. And Donald Trump remains sceptical a peace deal can be reached with Iran, despite Middle East allies insisting that a deal is close. The president paused a planned military strike as they await an outcome, but he says we have been here before.
8: It's a very positive development, but we'll see whether or not it amounts to anything. We've had periods of time where we thought pretty much getting close to making a deal and didn't work out, but this is a little bit different.
0: Ken Frost Holmes, you deserve the best. Feel the difference today. 4CA, your sport now.
6: Some of the NRL's biggest stars will be missing from this afternoon's team list. Coaches from almost all clubs have been forced to reshuffle their sides with their marquee players away on State of Origin duty. The Dolphins and Raiders are the first to do battle on Thursday night and will be missing a combined 6 players. And former Gold Coast Suns coach Stuart Dew has ruled out putting his hand up for the Carlton gig for now. Dew, who's working as an assistant at Port Adelaide, says he's not waiting for the phone to ring about the Blues job. That's the latest news and sport.
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10: A mostly sunny one, just a gentle breeze this afternoon. Getting down to 21 overnight, that breeze picking up tomorrow with a top of 29 degrees, looking mostly sunny. Thursday and Friday, mostly sunny, tops of around 26, 27 degrees. On the open water, it's been a nice one today. Things changing tomorrow, though. We've got a strong wind warning set in for the Cairns coast. South to southeasterlies, 10 knots, increasing 15 to 20 knots before dawn, and winds reaching up to 30 knots offshore north of Cairns late in the morning and early afternoon. Thursday, expecting southeasterlies 20 to 30 knots on the open waters. Murray's back from 5 o'clock tomorrow morning here on 846 4CA. After 8 o'clock, his survey says, thanks to Botanica Lifestyle Resort. The question, 40 years ago, these were regularly given as a high school graduation gift. What are they? Good luck getting that Visa card here on 846 4CA.
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11: On a warm summer's evening, on a train bound for nowhere, I met up with a gambler. We were both too tired to sleep, so we took turns of staring

0: Heroes, David Bowie here on the Feel Good Workday. Phil usually calls me to tease me about football, but we don't have State of Origin this week. So let me guess. The other thing is usually food. Usually you've caught a crab, prawns. What was for lunch today, mate?
1: Crumb steak, pepper steak gravy, chips and salad.
0: Oh, yum. I might have to knock off early and go for one of those myself. I'm a big sucker for a crumb steak and chips and salad, that's for sure, Phil. Mate, have a great afternoon. Sounds like you're going to need a grandpa nap after all of that. I've got Evanescence for you in the next few minutes. They're an American rock band who debuted their debut album, Fallen, back in 2003. One of their singles off it, which I'm going to play for you next, they actually wrote when they're only 15 years of age. That song here on the Feel Good Workday Minutes.
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0: The Church. And before that, we had Elvis here on the Feel Good Workday. Absolutely love it when you send me a message. If you can't call me here on the Feel Good Workday, that is. Got a lovely one from Nessa. Tuesday afternoons, she has a half day at work and Tuesdays is housework day. Mate, I try and do my housework during the week as well. That way it frees up the weekend. My mum, throughout my entire life, every Saturday she would do the housework because she was so busy, you know, throughout the week. But for me, it's a waste of a Saturday. So I've got you, Nessa. Good on you doing the housework this afternoon. I wonder what your least favourite thing is. Hopefully some good music to get you through it. John Richard Deacon, member of Queen, wrote so many hit songs for him. Another One Bites the Dust, I Want to Break Free, Under Pressure, lots. Not one of those, but one of his other big ones I'm pressing play on for you next here on the Feel Good Workday.
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0: Do you love your seafood? It is a feel-good work day with me, Karina, and I love giving you great news. I love my seafood. Australia's biggest player in the northern prawn fishery is Austral Fisheries, and they've wrapped up their banana prawn season early because they've met their target early, which is fantastic. They've had an absolutely brilliant season after the last few have been really a struggle. Great news for them. They fish between Cape York in Queensland and Cape Londonderry in Western Australia and normally run till about mid-June. But like I said, they've done so well that they're back after a few years of tough battling poor catches. Great news for them too with the fuel and diesel and stuff like that. And looking forward to some delicious banana prawns on the table. We're so lucky in Queensland, aren't we, for our amazing seafood. The first two ups I have for you this afternoon belong to the Choir Boys. Cocker.
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14: Hi there, I'm Laura Edison. Well, this diphtheria outbreak in the Northern Territory has spread across the border to WA, Queensland and SA. One person has died, the first in almost a decade, with the number of cases rising to 133 in the NT, 79 cases in WA and a handful in both SA and Queensland. Authorities say vaccine booster rates are lowest in remote communities. As Sydney mourns the death of a mother and two young children aged 4 and 12, DV experts have warned these tragedies are rarely sudden. A 47-year-old man has been charged with alleged domestic violence murder and refused bail after appearing in court this morning. Domestic Violence New South Wales CEO Delia Donovan says these crimes are devastating for everyone.
15: Family violence is an absolute crisis, and I just want to, you know, share how devastated we are that these murders continue. They're senseless, and our hearts and thoughts are with the family and community right now.
14: And if you or someone you know needs help escaping family or domestic violence, call 1-800-RESPECT. The Prime Minister has sarcastically thanked small businesses for using flattering photos of him in a wave of memes mocking him for this year's budget changes. Anthony Albanese saying their policies, including changes to capital gains tax, are designed to make the system more even for everyone. It's hoped a $10 million investment by South Australia Power Networks will improve network reliability and pollution in regional areas, which is causing repeated outages. The upgrades will require more than 25,000 hours of work over the next 6 months. And a psychiatrist in Victoria has come under fire for refusing new patients who don't consent to AI note-taking of their conversations.
2: Ken Frost Holmes, you deserve the best. Feel the difference today. 4CA, your sport now.
14: This sport now, and the Brisbane Lions are making the most of their downtime between round 10 and 11 to reflect on their crushing loss to the Cats in a grand final rematch last week. Young gun Levi Ashcroft admitting it wasn't their best performance.
16: 10-day break will help us reset and have a mini bye sort of thing for the whole team. So, yeah, hopefully we can reset and get back to our best this weekend.
14: And the Maroons are setting up camp on the Sunshine Coast today, while the Blues are headed to their base on the New South Wales Central Coast. And that is the latest in news and sport.
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0: A mostly sunny one, just a gentle breeze this afternoon. Getting down to 21 overnight, that breeze picking up tomorrow with a top of 29 degrees, looking mostly sunny. Thursday and Friday, mostly sunny, tops of around 26, 27 degrees. On the open water, it's been a nice one today. Things changing tomorrow, though. We've got a strong wind warning set in for the Cairns coast. South to southeasterlies, 10 knots increasing, 15 to 20 knots before dawn, and winds reaching up to 30 knots offshore north of Cairns late in the morning and early afternoon. Thursday, expecting southeasterlies 20 to 30 knots on the open waters. Murray's back from 5 o'clock tomorrow morning here on 846 4CA. After 8 o'clock, a new survey says, thanks to Botanica Lifestyle Resort. The question, 40 years ago, these were regularly given as a high school graduation gift. What are they? Good luck getting that Visa card here on 846 4CA.
2: Two of a kind, non-identical twins. Nope. Best call it the two after two. Two songs from the same artist. 846 4CA.

0: Two of his big hits, Joe Cocker, here on the Feel Good Workday, part of our Two Ups this afternoon. G'day, Mick. How are you, mate?
1: Hey, good, KB. Yourself?
0: Good, good. Are you working today?
1: Yeah, working away and heading down to Brizzy to Savvy.
0: Ooh, what's in Brizzy for you?
1: More work.
0: Oh. How long are you in Brizzy, mate?
1: Yeah, until Thursday.
0: Right on. And then have you got the weekend off?
1: Yeah, weekend off, eh?
0: Sweet.
1: Work around the house then.
0: Yeah, that's, well,

0: There's always a list, isn't there, Mick?
1: That's right. It never ends. It's good, though. Mate, you need it.
0: Mate, what about you? If you could have had today to do anything, what would you have done?
1: It would be the same thing you'd like to be doing, yeah. I think. Yeah, fishing, drinking beers.
0: Yeah, Mick.
1: What would your other buddy do, no?
0: Hopefully some good weather on the weekend when you come back from Bris Vegas, mate.
1: Yeah, buddy. Sounds good, KB.
0: Catch you later, Mick. Thanks for the call. Our two-ups must go on in the next few minutes. She sold over 100 million records worldwide, making her one of the biggest-selling artists of all time. She's a Canadian country singer-songwriter. She's definitely moved a little bit into more pop, which is why she ended up with the label the Queen of Country Pop. A two-up from her for you next.
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2: 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This is the Two Ups at Two. 846.

0: With over 30 different albums to choose from, it is tough when I do a two-up from Sir Elton John. Hopefully you enjoyed those two. Of course, goodbye Yellow Brick Road, now synonymous with his farewell Yellow Brick Road tour. Actually, it was back then, after retiring in 2023 from touring, that Sir Elton John had been working on a brand new album. He said it's completely different to any of the other music that he has ever done, and he's expecting to release a new LP in the not-so-distant future. Very much looking forward to that. And, of course, he's just incredible. With so many other talented singer-songwriters, he plucks them out of obscurity, puts them in the limelight. I know last year, was it? He actually did a collaborative album with Brandi Carlile called Who Believes in Angels. Some great songs off that. Looking forward to hearing some new music from Sir Elton John. Retired from touring, but not retired from new music. Let's get stuck into another two up. We'll do that in minutes.
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would you like to be our 5K football fan? It's the Feel-Good Workday with me, Karina. That's right. We are searching for a massive hardcore soccer supporter. We've got 5K. All you've got to do is head to our website and let us know in 100 words or less which football star you'd back when it matters most. Are you a big fan of soccer? Even if you're not, go and ask the grandkids or the great-grandkids or the nieces or the nephews. For me, it's my nephew, Bo. 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After three, Eric Carmen.

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12: Hi there, I'm Laura Edison. The Prime Minister has played down the latest social media trend mocking the government's tax changes. Small businesses across the country have been posting AI-generated photos of Anthony Albanese, welcoming him as their silent partner who will now take 40% of their business. But the PM says that's not how it works.
13: I think some of them are very flattering and I thank them for picking very nice photos of me. Our policies are very clear. When it comes to capital gains tax, what we are simply doing is returning the system to what was there before.
12: A 47-year-old man has been remanded in custody, charged with the alleged DV murders of a woman and two children aged 4 and 12 in Sydney. Their bodies found at a property in Campbelltown last night, police confirming the accused man is known to them. A new study has found that Aussies may be buying contaminated spirits. Of the 200 bottle shops researchers dropped into across Victoria, New South Wales and Queensland, 30% were found to be stocking contaminated alcohol. Dr. Nick Taylor from Curtin University telling the ABC some were found with small traces of methanol.
14: The methanol content within them may have potential long-term consequences if consumption is maintained over a long period of time.
12: The diphtheria outbreak in the NT is now being called the worst in Australian history. The outbreak has now spread to other states with 79 cases in WA, 5 in Queensland and 6 in South Australia. And 3 more shipments of jet fuel from China are due to arrive later this month or early June.
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12: Sport now, and James Tedesco says his efforts have paid off after being recalled to the New South Wales Origin side. The Roosters fullback landing the coveted number one jersey for game one.
15: I think it's I've been out of this arena for a couple of years now, and I think I accepted last year that I probably wasn't going to be back here, but I'm grateful for the opportunity, and I look around this team and I'm excited to play with some of these players and get the job done next Wednesday.
12: And Hawthorn's 25-year stint to playing games in Tasmania is coming to an end. The AFL has ended the agreement of the Hawks to playing home games in Launceston. And that is the latest in news on sport.
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0: A mostly sunny one, just a gentle breeze this afternoon. Getting down to 21 overnight. That breeze picking up tomorrow with a top of 29 degrees, looking mostly sunny. Thursday and Friday, mostly sunny, tops of around 26, 27 degrees. On the open water, it's been a nice one today. Things changing tomorrow, though. We've got a strong wind warning set in for the Cairns coast. South to southeasterlies, 10 knots increasing, 15 to 20 knots before dawn, and winds reaching up to 30 knots offshore north of Cairns late in the morning and early afternoon. Thursday, expecting southeasterlies 20 to 30 knots on the open waters. Murray's back from 5 o'clock tomorrow morning here on 846 4CA. After 8 o'clock, a new survey says, thanks to Botanica Lifestyle Resort. The question, 40 years ago, these were regularly given as a high school graduation gift. What are they? Good luck getting that Visa card here on 846 4CA.
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0: Bags here on 8464CA. Better music and more of it. The home of Murray Jones weekday mornings from 5 o'clock. It's after 7 though, thanks to our great friends at Botanica Lifestyle Resort. Your chance to win a Visa card with Survey Says. Masood rang in this morning.
1: 40 years ago, these were regularly given as high school graduation gifts. What do you reckon?
2: Okay, maybe it's panel one to get rid of them to out of the house. Go away.
1: A panel van? A sandman? That's a great answer. Well, I don't think there'd be too many dads that'd be giving those to their daughters, though.
0: No. Or any parents to any of their kids back at that day. Well, it lives another day. Our survey says, what do you reckon tomorrow morning with Murray? Your chance to win that Visa card. Thanks to Botanica Lifestyle and Resort. Good one, Masood. You made us laugh, mate. Anastasia now.

0: Summer loves some sherbet for our Tuesday afternoon here on the Feel Good Workday. Got a message, actually. It was before 3 o'clock from Cam, who's going to pick up the kids this afternoon from high school. Wanted to do a shout out at this time because he knows they're going to be in the car. Dad has said to say hi to you guys. Don't know if this is going to embarrass you, but to Leah, who's in year 8, and his son Noah in year 7, go to the same high school. G'day, guys. Hopefully you're having a great afternoon with Dad and get that homework done. It's something I don't miss when I am now at work. Do you even have homework these days? Hopefully you get it done nice and quick this afternoon. I've got The Verve and a song that got them into trouble with Rolling Stones management here on the Feel Good Workday.
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0: Always loving the music this afternoon here on the Feel Good Work Day. Loved a bit of James Brown and then that Roxy Music, same old scene. And you said Mondays and Tuesdays are your day off, mate. What have you been up to?
1: Had a few frothies while gardening.
0: Sounds like you might have had a few frothies. Have a great afternoon, Tommy. Fantastic music to garden to, and have a couple of cold ones if I don't say so myself. I've got a bloke who immigrated with his parents from England to here in Australia, originally arriving in Melbourne in 1995 before settling in Brisbane, Queensland. As a 10-year-old here in Australia, he performed under the name Little Rock Allen. He's next.

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0: That's a wrap for our Feel Good Work Day for Tuesday, and I cannot wait to get stuck into it tomorrow afternoon with you. But right now, though, Jonesy and Amanda itching to come in, and there's always plenty. Tin Hat Tuesday. The guys are going to dust off their tin hats, ready to dissect the latest conspiracies, and they want to hear yours as well. The more bizarre, the better. Plus, Jonesy and Amanda's muscle memory each day. They're giving you the chance to win $2,000 cash by listening to Jonesy and Amanda to find out how to win that $2,000. After four, Billy Joel. The Eagles. And Stevie Wonder. I know you're going to have a great afternoon with Jonesy and Amanda. Christian O'Connell show from 7 o'clock tonight. My mum is currently in northern New South Wales in the van with my aunt and uncle in a place called Inverell. I'm going to put the phone call in tonight and find out how they're going. And I'll catch you tomorrow afternoon.
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12: Hi there, I'm Laura Edison. Well, the Bureau of Meteorology's former acting chief exec has quit just months after the agency's multi-million dollar website redesign. Peter Stone led Bomb through the heavily criticised website bungle, which left Aussies unable to find the information. He's tipped to leave for the start of next year after more than 9 years with the Bureau. The federal opposition leader is continuing his attack on the budget, saying he doesn't think it will ease pressure on younger Aussies. It follows concerns that changes to negative gearing will up the price of rentals. Angus Taylor says that doesn't shock him.
13: This government's housing policy has completely failed Australians, and particularly young Australians. They're making the situation worse. That's why we need a migration and housing pledge that gets the balance right again.
12: Meantime, a new social media trend has emerged with businesses mocking the budget. AI-generated photos are being shared on socials with the PM as their silent partner, who will now take 47% of their business. Well, residents in Sydney say they've been left in shock following an alleged triple murder. A woman and two kids aged 4 and 12 have been found dead inside a property. A 47-year-old man has been charged. More than 300 calls have been made to the SES for help in southeast Queensland, which has copped more than a month's worth of rain in just 24 hours. And Aussie star Jacob Elordi has been spotted with Kendall Jenner on a double date, and more signs they are dating.
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12: This morning, the AFL is ending the 25-year deal for the Hawks to play home games in Launceston next year, ahead of the Devils joining the comp in 2028. Hawthorn Club president Andy Gowers admitting the breakup is one-sided.
14: We've got a long and proud history of playing good football down there and bringing a lot of tourism to the state. And look, we put up what we felt were strong and rational arguments for us to continue to play some games down there. We're open to what that looked like.
12: And both the Maroons and Blues have had today off before Origin camp kicks up a notch. Origin call-ups has also caused some big reshuffles for this week's NRL matches. And that is the latest in news and sport.
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0: A mostly sunny one, just a gentle breeze this afternoon. Getting down to 21 overnight. That breeze picking up tomorrow with a top of 29 degrees, looking mostly sunny. Thursday and Friday, mostly sunny, tops of around 26, 27 degrees. On the open water, it's been a nice one today. Things changing tomorrow, though. We've got a strong wind warning set in for the Cairns coast. South to southeasterlies, 10 knots increasing, 15 to 20 knots before dawn, and winds reaching up to 30 knots offshore north of Cairns late in the morning and early afternoon. Thursday, expecting southeasterlies 20 to 30 knots on the open waters. Murray's back from 5 o'clock tomorrow morning here on 846 4CA. After 8 o'clock, his survey says, thanks to Botanica Lifestyle Resort. The question, 40 years ago, these were regularly given as a high school graduation gift. What are they? Good luck getting that Visa card here on 846 4CA.
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21: 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I've heard them describe him as a drunken idiot.
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26: It's showtime.
27: Good afternoon to you, Amanda.
28: How are you?
27: I am doing all right. I'm getting good grades.
28: You know, I don't shop online by and large. A, because I'm a Luddite.
27: Mm-hmm.
28: And I haven't moved on since the loom.
27: And then you end up with 20 litres of hoisin sauce.
28: Yeah, that's right. I don't do any shopping online.
27: When you only wanted 20 mils.
28: I've kind of figured out how to do some basic online shopping. And I'm glad that I don't, or else late at night I just go, you know, I'd go crazy. But I did see something the other day. I thought that could be the worst of things or the best of things. It wasn't that expensive, so I bought it. I think it's the best of things. I'm going to show you both. Ryan okay. And Brendan, are you ready?
27: Yeah. Let's bring Gemma Ryan in this.
28: It's a new phone case.
27: It's a Salada phone case.
28: It's a Sayo phone case. It's two Sayos or two joined together. The first one's naked.
27: Yep.
28: And the second one has a slice of ham. Then cheese, then tomato with salt and pepper on it.
27: It's your fancy sayo. It's good, though, when you put all those other products below the tomato because you don't want your sayo getting soggy.
28: I had an internal bet that Brendan would say that.
27: I don't know what's the matter with you.
28: The thing is, though, this is absolutely a comfort food when you're chucking a sickie from school.
27: Sure.
28: And you'd be watching the midday movie and you'd make yourself that on a sayo or a salada.
27: Yep, you can't beat a sayo for a snack.
28: Are you going to sing the Salada theme to me? Because you often like to do
27: Salada in the morning, Salada in the evening, Salada at supper time. You can have a Salada just about any time.
28: What's the times you can't if you can have it at just about any time?
27: Maybe when you're enjoying a sale.
28: Maybe when you're on the loo. But anyway, I think this is...
27: This is it.
28: This is better quality than I thought it would be.
27: What did this cost me?
28: I don't remember how much I spent on it. Say 80 grand.
27: Okay. Well, money spent, friend.
28: I think so too, yeah.
27: Well, put it on your Instagram and then you can become an influencer.
28: Oh, please. You know, one of those. I'm not that person.
27: Well, you could be that person.
28: But I'm not that person.
27: Well, how about
28: how do I take a photo of it with my phone when I'm on my phone?
27: Here, I'll take a picture of you right now. We're doing it. This is happening live. Hold it up. Oh, hang on. No, right. Now I'm doing a video. Sorry. I can fix it. And I'll zoom in. Good. Cheese. Good. And then I'll post it.
28: Cheese and ham and tomato.
27: Well done.
28: Thank you.
27: Action Pack Show today. We have $4,000 up for grabs.
28: That's absolutely right. We've got $2,000 with Jam Muscle Memory and $2,000 with Instagram.
27: Yep.
28: It's all happening here.
27: We can't do anything until we do the Fast Five, though. Jonesy and Amanda driving you home with Jam Nation. Cairns.

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0: Jonesy Demander driving you home across Australia for Jam Nation.
1: Well, on this very show, we spoke yesterday about some of the eating habits of the Queen, the late Queen, one of which was that everywhere she went, she took some quince paste with her, according to one of the royal butlers. She loved quince paste, and every time she'd travel, anywhere she went, she had it with her. Well, then I've been looking at this follow-up story about King Charles. This is an unusual superstition that many of the royal family have that dates back to old royal history.
2: Mm-hmm.
1: He won't eat a sandwich with crusts on it, with square corners, not because he's being punsy or doesn't want curly hair or any of those things. Apparently, according to the Sun newspaper, the former royal chef has said that the habit can be traced back to a superstition long held by the British royal family. This is a quote. The royals never have square sandwiches. Tradition has it that anyone presenting them with a pointed-edged food is trying to overthrow the throne of England.
0: Oh.
1: Don't give them a corn chip.
0: Yeah.
1: I think anything that's square. So apparently the Queen Mother never once had a square sandwich. The chef never prepared a square sandwich for her. She preferred a sandwich that was more like gin.
2: Mm-hmm.
1: But she had little miniature sandwiches with the crust cut off, etc. Several generations ago, it's believed that Queen Victoria's husband, Prince Albert. Anything you'd like to say, Brenda, before we proceed? Prince Albert?
0: Yes. He of the piercing
1: had a similar aversion to sandwich corners. He thought eating coffin-shaped food was unlucky.
0: Well,
1: he died at the age of 42.
0: Yes, yeah, so...
1: And other things they don't eat. The Queen, and I've heard this about the royal family, they don't eat garlic because of the breath situation. Particularly Fergie, you might have to pash it any minute.
0: Of course.
1: But also, they don't eat shellfish in case they have an allergic reaction, particularly if they're travelling. Yep. Remember George Bush Sr.? He had an allergic reaction when he was in Japan.
0: And he chucked all over the Japanese Prime Minister.
1: Chucked in the Japanese Prime Minister's lap. And the footage, rather than this strong, heroic joining of our two great nations... The Japanese Prime Minister is cradling his head in his lap. Well, Barbara Bush just looks askance trying to hold up a tea towel in front of them.
0: Yeah, it's just, you know, you're having a bad day.
1: They're humans. That's exactly right.
0: You think you're having a bad day.
1: So cut the corners off your sandwiches if you're feeding the royal family.
0: I suppose that's why Prince Andrew was eating at that Pizza Express place when he should have been on Epstein Island.
1: That's what was
0: happening. Case closed.
1: When he should have been on Epstein Island. Nothing pointy for me, please.
0: Coming up, Instagram a little bit later on, but have you been playing Jam Muscle Memory? A lot of people want to get a part of this. They're saying we're making it too easy.
1: Who's saying that? Not the people who are winning, obviously.
0: No, other people say, oh, it's too easy.
1: And I said, well, sounds like you're saying that.
0: Well, maybe it's a little too easy.
1: But still, we want people to win $2,000.
0: Sure. You can register right now, jonesydemander.com.au. Jonesy Demander driving you home with Jam Nation.
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0: hello there. It's Jonesy Demander driving you home. Gem Y Rye, you've got a little furrowed brow. What's the matter, mate?
1: Oh, look, we're just having some issues with some of the playout systems here. Okay. But yeah.
0: That's the desk?
1: Yeah, I've got the desk here. So, but everything's all right.
0: Everything's okay. Yeah. It's not because Amanda spilt TikTok Tucker on it last week.
2: No, that was on my side of the desk. Mm-hmm. Well, I don't know what's happening on Ryan's side of the desk.
0: He's got a little furrowed face. Is there anything mechanically that I can do for you, Ryan?
1: No, just stay away from the desk.
0: Because people are still raving about my work on my seawater pump in my boat.
2: When you say people, let's be more specific.
0: People. You know, when I was a kid, a youngster, I wanted to be a marine mechanic. That was my thing. I love boats.
2: It's never too late, Brendan.
0: And I used to, you know, work in that field as a outboard motor wrecker. And
2: a wrecker?
0: Yeah, you pull them apart.
2: Oh, so you're supposed to wreck them?
0: Yeah. I just go to a shop and wreck
2: wasn't
0: them.
2: Wasn't sure.
0: Like some sort of airshay. No, I'd pull it apart. But I have this, and I've had a lot of different jobs. Before I did this for a living, I had a lot of jobs. I was a sign writer, I was a panel beater, I was a truck driver. I worked in the sewers as a concreter. And I'm glad I do this because this is quite frankly what I like doing. But nonetheless, I like dabbling, you know, getting the old hand in. And so I've got this old boat, diesel engine. I was pulling it apart, the seawater pump. And we were talking last week about your boyfriend.
2: Oh,
0: what's
2: right.
0: his name
2: so
0: again?
2: So this is the manual you read. This is Sam Hewen from Outlander, who's reading a short story on an app about it. It's sort of audio erotica.
0: Mm-hmm.
2: And this is an excuse. Can I hear a little bit of it again?
3: I've been at it for hours.
2: Mm.
3: And my hands certainly have the calluses to prove it.
2: Wow. I don't know.
3: Surrounded by mist and morning dew.
2: And me.
3: I can imagine I'm the only person for miles
2: around. I'm here, Sam.
3: Just me.
2: And me.
3: And the old stag.
2: Yeah, well.
0: The old stag.
2: I'll answer to anything.
0: Flapping around in the background.
2: And because I played that, you said that you'd like to read something sexy.
0: What?
2: And so you were reading your swamp pump.
0: Seawater pump.
2: Seawater pump manual.
0: The instructions thereof, and I just figured I could make it just as sexy. Remove your hose from either side of the pumps. Undo the two nuts. But hold the flange. Yeah.
2: Yeah. I think you cherry picked the language.
0: No, I didn't cherry pick. That was
2: That was the manual?
0: That's all it was. That's all it was. It was just as simple as that.
2: And so what's happened to it?
0: So, and this is why I don't work as a marine mechanic. I put it all back in the boat and stood back to look at my work. Drip, drip, it's leaking even more around the seal. I'm going, oh. So I've taken it all off, pulled the O-rings out. I'd put an O-ring in around the wrong way, in backwards.
2: So you're not working on the space shuttle.
0: So it was, you know, spurting, yes. Well, I had trouble with O-rings.
2: That's right.
0: So then I put it all back together again, put it back in and started it. No water. I went, team success. But I looked out at the out pump, no water. The impeller wasn't spinning.
2: So I hadn't supposed greased. To pump water coming
0: out. Yeah, I hadn't greased it enough. The reason it wasn't leaking water, it wasn't pumping water, and then you blow the engine up. So I pulled it apart again. And I went, okay, I'm just going to have a rest. I'll just have a rest. And I just couldn't leave it be.
2: Of course you couldn't.
0: So I took it out to my garage, pulled it all apart, put it back together, turned it in my fingers, and I thought, it's working. Put it on my bench vise. One last screw fell out of my bench vise, fell down and broke off, snapped off one of the inlet pumps.
2: Are you trying to be sexy? Because these words aren't
0: sexy.
2: Working.
0: That was a different narrative.
4: I have had it with these motherfuckers.
0: Sea pump
4: on this motherfucking boat.
0: And that's
2: wow, judicious use of beeps.
0: Don't blame me. Blame
2: I'd
0: Samuel
2: be happy
0: L.
2: to hear Sam Hewen talk like that. Oh,
0: you and the old stag. Coming up, Jam Muscle Memory. There is $2,000 on the line. Jonesy Demander driving you home with Jam Nation.
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22: Hi there, I'm Laura Desert. Well, disturbing new details have emerged after three people were found dead in Sydney, including a woman and two children aged 4 and 12. It's alleged the 47-year-old man who's charged with DV murder was the father and full-time carer. It's understood the children suffered from severe autism. It's also believed they moved to Australia from Bangladesh 10 years ago. If you or someone you know needs help, call 1-800-RESPECT. The federal government has announced an $11 billion plan to keep Australia's ageing submarines afloat. A current fleet of subs need their lives extended by around a decade while we wait for the nuclear-powered subs to be delivered under the AUKUS deal. Defence Minister Richard Marles says it's a necessary spend.
23: These decisions need to be taken a decade in advance. Unfortunately for the country, the Liberals failed to prepare and implement a thoughtful plan.
22: The Bureau of Meteorology claims that exec Peter Stone has decided to retire amid suggestions his departure is linked to their multi-million dollar website redesign. Dr. Stone oversaw the changes, which Aussies complained made it hard to access information. Two hikers have been rescued after getting lost on Mount Barney in the scenic rim region near the Gold Coast in continued wet weather. The men aged 18 and 19 called for help at 6 on Sunday night, but weren't able to be retrieved until this afternoon, some 44 hours later. A new research into Australia's loneliness epidemic has found it can take up to 200 hours to form a bond. It's prompted calls for us to take up longer-term hobbies such as volunteering.
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22: The Sport Hour and State of Origin rule changes have opened the door for Victor Radley, with the Roosters star earning a Blues call-up for Game 1 after previously declaring for England.
24: Yeah, it's unreal. Wanted to do it my whole life. I'm super grateful I get the chance. Just want to be really present this week and
1: I'll do everything I can to do the best for the team, really.
22: And Joe Inglis is returning to the NBL, signing a two-year deal with Melbourne United. It comes after the 38-year-old ended his 12-year NBA career this month. And that is the latest in news and sport.
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3: A mostly sunny one, just a gentle breeze this afternoon. Getting down to 21 overnight, that breeze picking up tomorrow with a top of 29 degrees, looking mostly sunny. Thursday and Friday, mostly sunny, tops of around 26, 27 degrees. On the open water, it's been a nice one today. Things changing tomorrow, though. We've got a strong wind warning set in for the Cairns coast. South to southeasterlies, 10 knots increasing, 15 to 20 knots before dawn, and winds reaching up to 30 knots offshore north of Cairns late in the morning and early afternoon. Thursday, expecting southeasterlies 20 to 30 knots on the open waters. Murray's back from 5 o'clock tomorrow morning here on 846 4CA. After 8 o'clock, his survey says, thanks to Botanica Lifestyle Resort. The question, 40 years ago, these were regularly given as a high school graduation gift. What are they? Good luck getting that Visa card here on 846 4CA.
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24: 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Hello, Wiggles.
25: Jonesy. Yeah, personal friend.
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28: 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That's what the J stands for.
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33: It's showtime.
0: Well, hello there. Just an update on our desk here, the radio panel, as we like to call it in the trade. Jem Y. Rye, who is in control of the panel.
34: Yeah.
0: You were in a bit of a flap before.
34: It looks like it's fixed, thanks to the tech team here. I didn't really do anything, but yeah.
0: Well, Jeff came down, and I noticed that he just sort of
2: gave it a kick.
0: Yep.
2: You know, apparently, according to the NASA rules, there's a certain checklist that you do, even early NASA in the 60s.
0: Mm-hmm.
2: Step one, step two, step three, and then it was apply lunar boot.
0: Yeah, give it a boot.
2: And I think that's probably what they did, the modern version of reboot. But the old version was just kick it with a boot.
0: Yeah, well, that's what Jeff did to Ryan.
2: Oh, did he? And he wears those pointy shoes too.
0: Ryan referred to himself as talent just when I came in today.
34: No, this needs context.
0: He said, guys, tell Amanda what you
2: said. What did you say?
34: No, there was other people in the studio and Jonesy was like poking his head around. And said, oh, you're scouting out new talent. And then he goes, oh, you reckon you're talent, do you? Like that.
0: No, I think you're very talented, mate.
34: Okay.
2: You're a razzer, Brendan.
0: I'm not a razzer.
2: We might have to apply the lunar boot on you.
0: I'm not a razzer at all because I'm flush with cash. We have so much cash
2: to
0: give away.
2: We've got $2,000, obviously, for Instagram, which happens after 5 o'clock. But coming up next, Jam Muscle Memory, $2,000 is on the line.
0: JonesyDemanda.com.au. Also, tin hats are fixed a little bit later on. It's Tin Hat Tuesday. That's coming up. Jonesy and Amanda driving you home with Jam Nation.
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0: I took it last night. I slept Activated like a baby. Breath test
2: challenge. Jonesy and Amanda's
3: Every day we have $2,000 that could be yours.
0: Yeah. Yeah. How good's your muscle memory? Peter's in Hilbert. Hello, Peter.
4: Hi, guys. How are you doing?
3: Very well, thank you. Have you heard how this works before?
4: A little bit here and there. I'm usually driving, so sometimes I get it, sometimes I'm out of the car, which
0: Peter, you've got to get this. Everyone's got it thus far. And that was just yesterday, I know.
3: Everyone's got it.
0: But you don't want to be the one that didn't get it.
4: I'll try not to let you down.
3: No,
0: Peter, it's $2,000. It's for
3: Peter.
0: You.
3: Let me explain how it works. We give you a subject, and you have 10 seconds to list five varieties of that subject. So, let's see. Ryan, you've got the timer?
5: Yep.
3: Okay. Are you ready to go, Peter?
4: Bring it on.
3: When we start the timer for $2,000, we want five examples. Sports. Go.
4: Football, soccer, hockey, cricket, tennis.
0: Oh, there
3: my
0: it is.
3: Goodness.
0: Peter.
3: That was like 2 seconds. How long did that take,
0: 2.7 seconds.
3: Wow.
0: Peter, 2.7 seconds.
3: You've let no one down,
0: You're like the
3: Peter.
0: Roger Bannister of the quiz world. There you go.
3: Thanks, Peter. That's a new and modern reference.
0: It's a sporting throwback. Beat the minute mile. Peter, congratulations, $2,000.
4: Thank you so much.
3: Congratulations. And make sure everyone now get your roll of alfoil out. Whew, take a deep breath. Okay. Because we're entering Tin Hat Tuesday.
0: Yes, if you'd like to register, by the way, for Jam Muscle Memory, jonesyandamanda.com.au. 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

0: Jonesy and Amanda driving you home this Tuesday.
1: That's what Tin Hat Tuesday is all about. Wake up, people. We're all living blind to what's really going on.
0: Take it away, boys.
2: Do you believe in that the world is flat? I don't know, eh?
1: And there you have it.
0: I don't know, eh?
1: Let's get a couple of more my conspiracies out of the way before we take your calls.
0: Yeah, okay.
1: How about this one? This is from a guy who is a legendary screenwriter, Roger Avery. It's kind of woo-woo and weird. Can you tell me, Ryan, who is Roger Avery, a famous legendary screenwriter?
3: He co-wrote Pulp Fiction with Tarantino.
1: Okay.
3: Yeah.
1: That's probably the biggest one.
3: Yeah.
1: Well, this is his take. He said that all of history before 1600 has been falsified. It's all fake. All of history has been changed. About 1,000 years have been added to the timeline in order to justify land claims. He says that the Vatican, the Romanovs, and other powerful organizations allegedly colluded to erase a massive civilization called the Great Tartaria, visible on countless old maps, along with the Mongols and the Huns. He said that Rome actually fell in 1600, and he said here, when you see how history is constantly being rewritten in real time, it's not so hard to believe. Isn't it? Isn't it, Roger? Isn't it?
0: Oh. I don't know. If you went to Italy, you sort of get it. Colosseum.
1: But he's saying it's all fake before that, that they didn't fall to the 1600s.
0: Yeah, I do. He's
1: saying it's all fake before
0: then.
1: Yeah,
0: I know. Before the 1600s.
1: Yeah.
0: But the Colosseum has been around since 600 AD.
1: Oh, so you think, Brendan.
0: I'm just saying, if you have a look at it.
1: Oh, if you read a history friggin' book. Anyway, let me get to my next one.
0: I'm not here to poo-poo.
1: I am. That's poo-poo. Here's another one. This story is about, this is ridiculous. So this has been circulating apparently, and it's got fans, quote, demanding answers. Mariah Carey put up a social media post about an award that she'd won, and underneath it, Justin Bieber apparently wrote this.
4: Justin Bieber comments under Mariah Carey's post, "You killed your mom and sis for the Illuminati and literally ate your own mom." Like, WTF?
1: Yes. Social media was thrown into chaos.
0: Yeah.
1: After a comment attributed to Justin Bieber saying that she was involved in the deaths of her mother and sister and that she ate them. Mm. And you can see why fans are demanding answers. This may surprise you to hear. There is currently no verified evidence that Bieber wrote the statement or, funnily enough, that there's any veracity to the statement itself.
0: Well, that's a lot to get through, isn't it? You know, mum and your sister.
1: Yeah. Yeah. You know, well, not at once. You'd have I reckon you'd have one of those garage standalone freezers.
0: A chest freezer.
1: A chest. You'd have chests. Yeah,
0: I think you'd have to. Price.
1: Anyway, that's my contribution. That's my contribution for today.
0: Okay. Josh has joined us.
1: Hello, Josh,
0: welcome to the folly.
5: How are you going?
0: Good, thanks.
1: What have you got for us, Josh?
5: So I saw online today that David Attenborough is actually God and that he got sick of people not appreciating nature. So he came here himself to show it all off and boast about it.
1: To boast about his work.
0: Fair enough.
5: About nature.
0: Yeah, no, of course.
1: Yeah, yeah,
0: got you,
1: Josh. Of course, we understand.
0: I like how you've called him David Attenborough as well.
1: Yeah, he's as if he's your mate.
0: That's a perfect name for him.
1: What if that's true?
0: Well,
1: he's
0: 100 years of age.
1: And how frustrated David Attenborough would be at the people who aren't listening to his message.
0: Did you see that picture of him as a middle-aged man talking to King Charles when King Charles, King Charles was a boy?
1: I know. Yeah, I know. And
0: I think you're right, Josh.
1: And he's also talking to Keith Richards as a newborn baby.
0: Josh, thank you.
1: We're going to take more of them. Keep them coming.
0: Jonesy and Amanda driving you home with Jam Nation.
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14: Hi, I'm Rana Hussein. Qualifying for the French Tennis Open got underway overnight with Aussie Taylor Preston losing her opening match. Madison Inglis, Priscilla Hahn, Storm Hunter and Talia Kokkonen are all in action tonight, aiming for a spot in the main draw. Meanwhile, Daria Kasatkina has won her opening round match at the Strasbourg Open. The women's surfers won't be hitting the water today at the New Zealand Pro with another lay day called. Molly Picklam and Tyler Wright are both in the quarterfinals. And Aussie basketballer Alana Smith was in action for the Dallas Wings today in their WNBA clash against the Washington Mystics.
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0: Josh Jones in about driving you home on any other Tuesday. This would be unusual that we're wearing alfoil on our heads, but today is Tin Hat Tuesday.
1: Do you believe in that the world is flat? I don't know, eh?
0: I don't know. Hey.
2: We've had quite a few that have come across my desk, and now it's your turn.
0: You don't even have a desk. Elizabeth is here.
2: Hello, Elizabeth.
3: Hello, how are you?
2: Very great. Well. What's your conspiracy theory?
3: Well, it's a bit of an unusual one. There is a belief that people with Rh negative blood, which is only 15% of the population that have this Rh negative, were actually related back to aliens. That an ancient civilization got it on with the aliens.
2: Oh.
3: And it's come through that line, and there's a place in northern, with that low, rate of Rh negative around the world. But in this place called Basque, I think you pronounce it, it's in the north of Spain, south of France.
2: The Basque country, as they call it.
3: Correct, yep. There's a concentration of it of 35%. And they speak a very unusual language that does not relate back to any part of Europe. And, it's got no basis from Europe. It just stands alone as a unique language.
2: Fascinating.
3: So perhaps the aliens and the English like the north of Spain for a holiday. I don't know.
2: I would check their pubes for crop circles.
0: That would have been in it for the probing. A lot of people go to Spain for that, alien or otherwise.
2: That's right.
0: It's very good.
2: Elizabeth, that's fascinating, and thank you.
0: Tatum has joined us.
2: Over to you, Tatum. What's your conspiracy theory?
4: G'day. How are you?
2: Very
0: great.
2: Well.
4: My conspiracy theory here is that Anne Hathaway, famous actress, is the same Anne Hathaway from way back when who was married to Shakespeare. And guess this?
0: Yeah.
4: Her husband, I think his name's Adam Shulman, is the reincarnation of Shakespeare. Now, if you look at pictures of them and you look at paintings of the two from way back when, there's an uncanny resemblance.
2: Well, because she's got the same name and she looks a bit like her. That's the science that I need.
0: Have we ever seen either of them wearing a ruff, the neck garment that they used to wear in those days?
2: Do you think that would be definitive proof for you, Brendan?
0: I'd like to see Anne Hathaway in a ruff.
2: If the new Anne Hathaway is spoken iambic pentameter, that might go some way to convince me.
0: Tatum, thank you.
2: I love it. Tatum, and thank you.
0: I was getting a bit worried that we hadn't heard from Rob. Rob from Melton has given us many great conspiracies. Alcatraz escapees were in Apollo 11.
2: Mm-hmm.
0: There was cloning, has been around since the 40s.
2: Was he also that pigeons were spies? Was that Rob?
0: No. And JFK was shot by his own chauffeur. I was worried that something had happened to you, Rob, but you're here.
5: Yes, I am.
2: What you got for us today, Rob?
5: I've heard all the stuff that's already been put on. It's all over TikTok and all that stuff about the Rh negative blood.
0: Yeah, right.
5: But they say it's actually connected to the Anunnaki, not aliens. But anyway, what I'm going to talk about today is a double connection to the year 2012.
2: Mm-hmm.
5: All right. One, the Mayan calendar, how it ended in 2012 and everybody thought it was going to be a doomsday scenario. It was just an end of a cycle. It's just the end of the age of Pisces and the beginning of the age of Aquarius.
0: Right.
5: Right. And the connection to 2012, Amanda, you being a former Beyond 2000
2: presenter.
5: Personality.
2: Yeah.
5: Right. Yeah. Have you ever heard of the term Project Looking Glass?
2: No. What's that?
5: Apparently, the elites created a contraption or a machine that can actually look into the past and look into the future, right?
2: Mm-hmm.
5: And apparently, they've looked into the past and they've actually confirmed that the crucifixion actually happened, right? But that's not the kicker. They've put a whole heap of different types of scenarios into this machine, right? For post 2012. It doesn't matter what scenario they come up with and put into the machine, the outcome is exactly the same after 2012.
2: What's that outcome?
5: It hasn't been disclosed. Yeah. But what my theory is that man's control over everything has come to an end.
2: And who's controlling us instead?
5: Well, it's gone back into the hands of God.
0: Oh. Mm-hmm. Well, that sounds pretty reasonable, Rob. I'm happy with that.
2: I don't know how many people dispute the crucifixion.
0: Rob, thank you.
2: Rob, thank you. We like that you're a thinker.
0: I have no further questions, Rob.
2: Can I take my tinfoil hat off now? My head's itchy.
0: It's driving me crazy. Jonesy and Amanda driving you home with Jam Nation.
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24: Hi there, I'm Laura Edison. A suppression order protecting the appearance of Snowtown killer James Vlasakis has been lifted, meaning the public can now know what he looks like. The 45-year-old was 19 when he was locked up for his role in the infamous Bodies in the Barrels murders in the 90s in South Australia. At the time, the court suppressed his image to protect him after he helped to convict his co-accused. The New South Wales Premier says he'll consider even more action to stamp out domestic violence after a horrific triple murder in Sydney. A 47-year-old man has been charged after the bodies of a woman and two boys were found inside a home in Campbelltown. Chris Minns says it's clear that more work needs to be done.
25: I'm devastated by this because I know that New South Wales Police and domestic violence prevention centres have been putting enormous amount of resources and money, and we were starting to see glimmers of progress, but then an event like this happens.
24: If you or someone who needs help, call 1-800-RESPECT. The federal government has blamed previous governments for the need to spend $11 billion on our current fleet of submarines, which need to last another decade. The money will go towards extending the lifespan of Australia's ageing Collins-class subs, bridging the gap while we wait for the AUKUS vessels in 2032. It's hoped a $10 million investment by South Australia Power Networks will improve network reliability and pollution in regional areas, which is causing repeated outages. And a psychiatrist in Victoria has come under fire for refusing new patients who don't consent to AI note-taking of their conversations.
6: Ken Frost Holmes, you deserve the best. Feel the difference today. 4CA, your sport now.
24: It's sport now, and in the AFL, the Brisbane Lions are making the most of their downtime between round 10 and 11 to reflect on their crushing loss to the Cats in a grand final rematch last week. Young gun Levi Ashcroft admitting it wasn't their best performance.
14: 10-day break will help us reset and have a mini bye sort of thing for the whole team. So, yeah, hopefully we can reset and get back to our best this weekend.
24: And to Origin, the Maroons have set up camp on the Sunshine Coast while the Blues are settling into their base on the New South Wales Central Coast. And that is the latest in news and sport.
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15: A mostly sunny one, just a gentle breeze this afternoon. Getting down to 21 overnight. That breeze picking up tomorrow with a top of 29 degrees, looking mostly sunny. Thursday and Friday, mostly sunny, tops of around 26, 27 degrees. On the open water, it's been a nice one today. Things changing tomorrow, though. We've got a strong wind warning set in for the Cairns coast. South to southeasterlies, 10 knots increasing, 15 to 20 knots before dawn, and winds reaching up to 30 knots offshore north of Cairns late in the morning and early afternoon. Thursday, expecting southeasterlies 20 to 30 knots on the open waters. Murray's back from 5 o'clock tomorrow morning here on 846 4CA. After 8 o'clock, it is Survey Says thanks to Botanica Lifestyle Resort. The question, 40 years ago, these were regularly given as a high school graduation gift. What are they? Good luck getting that Visa card here on 846 4CA.
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2: Just a little participating in Tin Hat Tuesday.
0: Very fatigue or THT.
2: I'm completely exhausted.
0: You need a bit of THC to deal with THT.
2: WTF. I need to take a breather.
0: Can I just say?
2: Oh, my, I'm just exhausted.
0: You started this.
2: I know.
0: This is your baby.
2: I know, but I'm,
0: you've become an acolyte to this.
2: I haven't, because I'm not a believer in this stuff.
0: Sure.
2: I find it fascinating, but it's exhausting
0: it
2: because all that anti-science stuff is
0: I know,
2: so
0: you wore the
2: antithesis
0: lab coat.
2: Of what I believe in.
0: Mm-hmm.
2: So interesting. But I did like the one we
0: I won't tell Dr. Carl that you're into this. He won't know.
2: I'm not into this. That's the thing. I'm not into this.
0: He'll be very disappointed.
2: I'm leaning
0: Dr.
2: into
0: Amanda,
2: this segment, but I'm not into this.
0: Okay.
2: But what's interesting is that we got a call before, which I really enjoyed, actually, about David Attenborough, or David Attenborough, as he called him.
34: So I saw online today that David Attenborough is actually God, and that he got sick of people not appreciating nature, so he came here himself to show it all off and boast about it.
0: Right
2: Josh
0: on, Attenborough.
2: Josh. Attenborough, which I think is an interesting lead into this story that I've seen. This is about Edinburgh Zoo.
0: Mm-hmm.
2: They've got a newborn capybara. Have you seen what a capybara is? Looks a bit like Glenn Powell, that actor.
0: Ah, yeah.
2: And a bit like a rockery. It's a bit wombatish. It's in South America. It's a bit wombatish, but it has a neck. Mm-hmm. A wombat with a neck is pretty much a capybara.
0: Okay.
2: But so they've had a new baby capybara born, the first in 18 years to be born in captivity. And the youngster is set to have its first health check in a few weeks where they find out its sex and they'll choose a name.
0: Oh.
2: Doesn't happen straight away. But fans have already put forward one name. It's not Capybara McCapybara face. It's David Attenborough.
0: Of course.
2: B-A-R-A, Capybara Attenborough, yep. Or Attenborough.
0: I get it.
2: Okay.
0: It's not as good as Attenborough.
2: No, but still, it's a capybara who could be named after David Attenborough. I think it's a lovely thing. The animal keeper said they're very proud of the capybara's parents. Do you want to know what their names are? The mum is Luna and the dad is Rodney.
0: Luna and Rodney.
2: Luna and Rodney have given birth to little David Attenborough.
0: Okay.
2: And we wish everyone well. Hope they're not on welfare.
0: I hope not either. The pub test is coming up a bit later on. Ring cameras. Have you got one at your home? Well, you want to come down to the Jonesy Amanda Arms for this particular pub test.
2: But coming up next, we've heard about Jesus turning water into wine. We heard it on the tin at Tuesday. No, we didn't. Wait till you hear what's been turned into whiskey.
0: Instagram on its way as well. That's all coming up. Jonesy and Amanda driving you home with Jam Nation. Cairns

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2: Pub test.
1: Does not pass the pub test. 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
2: Pub test.
1: Does it pass the pub test?
2: Pub test. Yeah, the pub test.
1: Doesn't pass the sniff test.
3: Stop it. It's not helpful.
4: Whiskey, anyone?
0: Ring cameras. 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

0: 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Let's get on down to the Jonesy Demander Arms. It's been a big week for the pub test.
1: The pub test.
2: Pub test.
1: Does not pass the pub test.
2: Pub test.
3: Pub test.
1: Does it pass the pub test?
3: Pub test.
2: Yeah, the pub test.
1: Doesn't pass the sniff test. Stop it. It's not helpful.
4: Does Three Doors Down have a ring mirror? Not a ring mirror. What have we got? A ring camera.
0: Okay, so what you're doing there?
4: Words that didn't make any sense.
0: They made no sense. I'm going to refuse your service. You've got to have to leave. That's what we're talking about. Ring cameras, do they pass the pub test? I got to admit, my favourite one is that lady. She thinks she's going to a sister's house, and her sister lives in one of those communities where all the houses look the same, so it's an easy mistake. And she comes up and does her adaptation.
4: She leans right into the camera.
0: And it looks like the movie The Fly. Yeah. And she's going, well, this is her.
5: Help me! Help me!
6: Hello.
7: Hi. Am I in the wrong house?
6: I think so, yes, ma'am.
7: Oh, oh my God! I'm so sorry!
0: Hello. She goes up the street just laughing.
4: My favourite one, and I'll explain to you what you're about to hear. These two women, the doorbell has captured them coming home drunk, and they're looking at a little bird up in the... in the gutter system, and they're calling to the bird. They start laughing. One of them farts and then falls over and smashes head into the garage door. Have a listen.
8: Hi, Mama. You take care of those babies, Mama.
4: That's what the ring mirrors
0: just,
4: are for.
0: If you're feeling down, just watch those two videos.
4: The ring cameras.
0: There's no setup. It's real.
4: But how do you feel about your privacy being invaded? This person here says, I realise when I'm on public property, that's okay. But they've said there's a ring camera that's pointed towards their garage that captures them coming and going.
0: I didn't know you could do that. I thought
4: maybe it's motion activated.
0: Well, I thought they were just activated by ringing the bell.
4: Well, how do you feel about them? Let's put them to the pub test. Ring cameras. Do they pass the pub test?
9: We need these cameras at the front door now, especially when you get deliveries, because in our area we're starting to get our parcels knocked off. So it's a big must in our area. And also if we have security cameras, you can't have them outside your area pointing at other people's houses. It's not allowed.
10: Ring cameras will, with most modern apartment buildings, even the door stations at the front door with the cameras on them are recording 24/7. So where is the privacy these days?
11: I don't know. I'm a bit on the fence. I think a little bit invasion of privacy and a little bit good to catch dodgy people. If they're used wisely, they're okay.
12: I think they're fantastic because we get a lot of people stealing parcels in our area, so we can keep an eye on it.
13: They absolutely pass the pub test. I work for a family violence agency. We install them to support women to save lives. In Victoria, we actually have quite strict legislation around where they can point at as well. So they would not be professionally installed to look at somebody's side fence.
4: That's a brilliant use.
0: Don't say if you were neighbourinos with Sydney Sweeney and she wanted to come around and borrow a cup of.
4: Well, what if you separated and you wanted having a gentleman caller? Okay. And your husband goes through it or whatever.
0: Or what if you come home from a big night?
4: And I'm looking at the birds that are nesting, and then this happens.
8: Mama, take care of those babies, Mama.
14: Righto, you two. That's enough.
0: Are you sure that's not you?
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0: Christian O'Connell Show. I need to tell you what I accidentally did the other day. Daughter called and said, can you transfer some money right now? I need $40. I can't get hold of mum. So I was like, yeah, sure. By the way, she had got hold of her mum. Her mum had said no.
1: Oh, no.
0: They didn't know how to play me. I was like, sure. My wife said later on, didn't you even check what it was for? No, not really. Just thank you, Dad. Yeah, I do what I'm told, yeah. Anyway, I was rushing to do this task. I sent it to my friend Alan by mistake. And as I got the receipt, I went, God damn it, I transferred my friend Alan a random $40. So I messaged my friend Al, going, Al, don't be alarmed. I've accidentally sent you $40. And I didn't say, can I have it back? Because it looks a bit sad. But at the same time, you'd like to think he is going to transfer it back. He hasn't replied. But I've seen it. It's been red. He's spending that money. Like Brewster's, $40.
2: You'll never see that man again.
0: I'm never seeing it again. So anyway, today I'm looking for your stories of the wrong person. Oh. This happens a lot. You ever sometimes been gossiping about somebody and somehow you accidentally send them a message? Or,
2: oh, yes. Oh, my God.
0: It's my biggest fear.
2: Yes. Oh. Yeah, yeah.
0: It's so easy now. You could send a message to the wrong WhatsApp group, send a text to somebody, the wrong person on an email chain. I remember years ago, we had this pain in the ass listener who was just a nightmare and he'd won a drill. Obviously, back in the UK, I was famous for giving away very big prizes. Anyway, barely a show went by. And we said, look, it's standard T's and C's. You'll get it in the next 4 to 6 weeks. 3 or 4 times a show, he go, have you sent the drill? And we're like, we don't do the show in a warehouse. We don't have all the prizes. It'll be there in the next 4 to 6 weeks. Anyway, every show, and my producer then sent an email to the whole station saying this, and then strong language, like lots of strong swear words. It's a pain in the backside. Just to let you know, it's his name. He's calling throughout the day. He'd accidentally CC'd the guy.
1: Oh, no.
2: Not a listener as well. Yeah. Oh, my God.
0: He threatened to go to the newspapers. They had to pay him a couple of thousand.
1: Oh, seriously?
0: Wow. Did you be quiet? I still have that email framed. The language is appalling. I realised, because I was reading it, went, oh, my God, Rocky. I said, you've CC'd that guy. He's crazy.
1: No.
0: This is going to make us... He's got us. What have you done? He's like, no. You know, when you can't unsend emails.
2: You can't.
0: Why not?
2: Yes, you need that.
0: We need that undo thing. Yeah. Just like an hour or something.
2: Yeah.
0: It's like it should be in a holding pen.
2: Yeah. In escrow. Yeah.
0: All right, so Alex, you had a story the other day about someone who definitely put the wrong message in the wrong group chat.
3: A parent in our school WhatsApp group sent 7 messages between the hours of midnight and about 12:45 a.m.
0: Oh, no.
3: The next morning, we get this message saying, apologies for those messages sent.
0: Don't you love those messages? Mm. They actually make you feel good. They're all retraction.
3: Like, they were all deleted. So it was like, delete, delete, delete, delete. So we don't know what they were.
0: You've got to hope someone took screenshots. If you ever see one of those, you've got to take a screenshot immediately.
3: Yeah. And then another parent went, happens, wink emoji.
0: Yeah.
2: Mm. It does happen.
0: Midnight till 1. It does. Shenanigans do happen.
3: So I've had so many people come to me saying, what's happened?
0: Did you see them? Dolly Parton has a song about this. It's all wrong, but it's all right. Okay, text in 0475 031043 is the text number. Wrong person.
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0: 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Today's Time Waster. Today is Thank a Tradie Day.
1: Thank you, tradies.
0: Thank you, tradies. We're looking for your tradie songs.
1: Mm-hmm.
0: Our first top five highest earning tradies. What do we think's at number one?
1: Sparkies.
0: Yes, Sparkies at number one.
2: I would have said plumbers.
0: Number two, Pats.
3: Chippies.
0: Carpenters. Number five.
1: What else is there?
0: And number four, riggers.
2: Okay.
0: Is that the people that wreck the scaffolding? They're rigging it?
3: Yeah.
2: Or that work on the oil riggers.
0: And then at number three, boilermakers.
1: Now, what is that?
0: Well, they make boilers.
1: What's a boiler? That can't be right. What's a boiler?
0: And they work on mine tops. Heat your water up. Heat your water up. You know, they're installed in those.
1: Is that what that is? Yeah. I got a lot to learn.
0: Yeah. All right, then, tradie songs. What are they listening to with that radio at full blast? You ever heard a tradie listening quietly? They just crank it up to the top, don't they?
1: Yes, yeah.
0: And then probably break that knob. All right, they love listening to John Farnham.
1: Yeah.
0: That's right, you're the Vice.
1: Oh, very good. Gold.
0: And if, you know, tradies, I know, the tools that you and I all use, you know, love to get on the tools at the weekend, you know. Hungry like DeWalt. Oh, if you know, you know, and you love getting on the tools, get the old DeWalt out.
1: Silver Plus.
0: Smoko on the water.
1: Gold.
0: And, this is just confusing me, but I'll go with it anyway. Tainted glove. You know, sometimes they might, you know, a plasterer might have his gloves on, give his hands
1: like a brush.
2: I don't think a plasterer wears gloves.
0: I would if I was doing it. Oh, my hands get all dry.
2: Oh, my manicure.
0: When I'm folding up my wet cardboard later. I've done a glove or something, Sarah. All right, Ria, what are those tradies listening to?
1: Stevie Wonder was a great tradie.
0: Stevie Wonder,
1: wasn't it? Stevie Wonder. Oh, yeah. He's living for the chippy.
0: No, he's not. Bronze.
1: Little Richard, he drove a Hilux. It was a Fruity Ute.
0: Oh, God plus, very good. Fruity Ute's great.
1: Kylie Minogue's doing the smoker motion.
3: Hey.
0: Silver.
1: And hey, Bricky, you're so fine, Bricky, you're so fine, you've got my mind. Hey, Bricky.
0: I love it. It's an instant hit. Bang up. All right, today we're looking for your tradie songs. Smoke Como. Andrew, very good. Sure. If I could turn up on time.
1: God bless.
0: It's me hard to beat that one. Ross Edmonds, that's very good. She's a Makita instead of Maneater.
1: Silver.
0: Live in Makita Loca.
1: Gold.
0: All the single tradies.
1: Gold.
0: All the single tradies should be a feature. Milwaukee like an Egyptian.
1: Silver plus.
0: Getting jiggy saw with it.
1: That's silver.
0: Plaster of puppets.
1: Bronze.
0: Walk like an electrician.
1: Gold.
0: All right, who's the winner today, Rio?
1: If I could turn up on time, Ross.
0: Congratulations.
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15: You're on the 80s at 8. Shane Bryan with you, and it is Chart Tuesday. We've gone back to May 1981, and a couple of big songs that were on the charts, including Ant Music. We take a look at a couple of songs that had the same name in the charts this week. One of them was this. Sheena Easton, 9 to 5. What was the other one? Yeah, it was a big, big movie with Dolly Parton. Also on the show, we pay tribute to Dr. Hook, who was in the charts this week as well, with a uniquely Australian song that was released on the Don Lane show. That's all coming up, but right now, let's get underway with a song that was sitting at number 43 on the charts. It was The Police with da-doo-doo-doo, da-da-da-da. You're on the 80s at 8. We've gone back to May 1981 for Chart Tuesday.

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3: It's astounding. Time is fleeting. Madness takes its toll. But listen closely.
1: Not for very much longer.
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0: Very interesting mix. UK went new wave and the US went smooth pop. Australia, we were sitting somewhere right in the middle. Coming up next, two big songs with the same title in this week's chart. Dolly Parton, 9 to 5. Working 9 to 5, what a way to make a living. Hey. And Sheena Easton with, well, 9 to 5. My baby takes the morning train. That's coming up on the 80s at 8. Stick around. This is Chart Tuesday.
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0: Dr. Hook, so good. What an incredible sound, and sad, sad loss with Dennis passing away. Coming up next, we go back to number four on the charts with the Swingers and Counting the Beat.
1: I'm counting the beat.
0: That's coming up next on the 80s at 8.
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0: That is it for the 80s Today tonight. Tomorrow night on the show, we have a special guest, Brian Canham from Pseudo Echo. We'll find out how Pseudo Echo became such a huge band. I think it had something to do with Molly Meldrum. That's coming up tomorrow night on the 80s at 8. I'll see you then. Thanks for keeping me company.
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1: 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Meanwhile, Smithfield Library has officially reopened after a major renovation. 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

0: Christian O'Connell Show. Yesterday on LinkedIn, I got a request, an invite to be accepted into my inner circle there from a young presenter. This happens a lot from young radio presenters all over the world. Sometimes they ask for advice. It's lovely, actually. And this was a young radio presenter. His name caught my attention. Liam Hare, as in atop the head.
1: Wow.
0: H-A-I. Great radio DJ.
1: Yes.
0: It's memorable. Standout. Branding. Liam Hare.
1: Bobby in the Hare.
0: Yeah. No, I'd be the Hero. Okay, so with his name, Liam Hare, I want to see by 9 o'clock this morning, can we build a human body from listeners' names that are body parts? Our friend Liam Hare donates the top, at the top there on the dome is the hair. So it's names that are body parts. Mm-hmm. See if we can build the entire human body. So anyone got any more to add to my Liam Hare?
1: Just below the hair, you've got, I don't know if she listens, but Shirley Temple.
2: Oh.
0: No, we're not doing that.
3: No, you've got to know.
0: Yeah, exactly.
1: You've got to know.
3: You've got to have a connection.
0: Not just drunk Shirley Temple.
3: Like I do. I used to work with Lauren Brain.
0: You're kidding.
3: Yeah.
0: Spelt the right, spelled
3: yes,
0: as in.
3: B-R-A-I-N.
0: Wow.
3: And she was a newsreader on Nova at the time. Yeah, Lauren Brain.
1: Oh, the brain and name. The hair would
0: You'd
1: be
0: hire someone
1: combo.
0: With that name because
3: yeah,
0: you think they're smart.
1: Because I already assumed she was smart.
0: Yes.
4: And my bus driver was Mrs. Head.
3: Oh.
4: H-E-A-D. June Head.
1: Hmm.
0: Just leave that one.
3: Don't.
0: What? Okay, so we've got hair, brain,
3: yeah,
0: head.
3: Okay. All in the upper region.
0: It's top heavy at the moment. I don't know what we're expecting. Oh yeah, my name is Alan Knee. Oh, this will really peak if we do find someone with a knee surname. Is there a knee?
1: No.
0: Go on Facebook. Is there a knee?
4: I've got a foot.
1: A foot?
4: Oh. Yeah, so Nicole Foot, she was from my hometown.
0: Yeah.
4: So I can go the other end.
0: Yeah, foot. Yeah. Producer Caitlin, got your hand up. What's happened? Need to go to the toilet or?
5: No, I don't need to go to the toilet. I worked with a Harriet Leg.
3: Oh.
0: Harry Leg.
1: No, you didn't. That
5: Harriet
1: is a prank
5: Leg.
1: Call.
0: Harriet
5: yes.
0: Leg.
3: Harriet
0: That's my favourite one at the moment now. That's a new leader.
1: Harriet Leg.
0: As in L-E-G or the double G?
5: Double G, but yes, Harriet Leg.
3: I reckon that's
0: Do you know what?
3: Passes.
0: Now I remember, right? It's an old doctor, Dr. Leg. Oh. I swear to God, he was Dr. Leg.
1: Dr. Leg.
0: Dr. Leg. Yes.
1: He's on the list.
0: He's on the list. All right, so we're looking for names, people you've known or know, body parts in their first name or surname. Text them in 0475 031043.
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0: Gretchen O'Connell show. Yesterday, young presenter Liam Hare reached out to me and I loved his name. So today we're trying to form the human body with people's names that are body parts. What have you got for us? Rio, what have we got so far? So we've got Liam Hare.
1: We have Lauren Brain. We have Dr. Leg and we have Mrs. Head.
0: We can add to this Craig Eyes. We have a listener. Mr. Eyes, Craig Eyes.
1: He's got Craig Eyes.
0: Christian, probably not radio friendly. Hey, listen, if you're putting that in the message, you already know it's not radio friendly. Therefore, it won't be on the radio because it's not friendly. But thank you for Ronald and then surname D.
1: I gotcha.
0: Ms. Blood.
2: Ooh.
0: Ms. Blood. Rosie Kidney.
2: Oh, wow.
0: Rosie Kidney. Adam Beard.
1: Adam Beard is a strong name.
0: Is, yeah. Christian, it's pretty broad, but it goes a long way to making the body today. I work with someone whose surname is Bones.
2: Oh, yes.
0: Good surname, Bones.
2: Yeah, the foundation.
0: Yeah.
2: Of everything.
0: I went to school with a Craig Shoulder. I don't know why. That's really tickled me. Craig Shoulder. His dad used to run the local pub. Oh, a Papa Shoulder.
3: To the wheel.
0: Of course, AFL player. Still side bottom.
2: Oh, yeah.
0: We've got the bottom.
1: Yes, yes, yes.
0: Christian, I had a teacher at school, Andy Knee. We've got a person in our Facebook group. Willie Kneebone.
1: No, you don't.
0: He's the captain of this. I've Googled Willie Kneebone, found one on LinkedIn. I think it's the same guy.
1: You're kidding. No. Willie Kneebone.
0: I love the fact we're saying these names. These are people in Australia. They're going to get messages. The Christian O'Connell show was talking about you. Like, what? What?
1: What were they saying?
0: Just after the news.
1: Just your name over and over again.
0: Repeatedly. I love that. He's the managing director, Willie Kneebone. Oh, wow. He's the unofficial captain of this.
1: Yes, definitely.
0: Miss Skeleton.
1: No way.
0: Listener Chris. Good morning, Chris. My old science teacher, Miss Skeleton. Christian, I went to school with... I could do a feature. There's so many times we hear a story about I went to school with someone who... or, but this is... Someone went to school with Helen I. Christian, what about Graham Gooch?
1: Yes. British legend.
0: Yes. Yes, that's right. And Craig Body. One of our listeners is Craig. Not a Craig, there's Craig Shot. We've got three Craigs listening, right? Craig Eyes, Craig Shoulder, and Craig Body. They got to form a band. The three Craigs. You're not doing that genitalia one. You've had a second thought.
1: Okay.
0: He's bottled out. Rio picked up his laptop when I said, there's no way that's a human's name. He showed me the evidence on his laptop.
1: There is a lawyer in Sydney who I came across, and her name, it's an interesting name initially. So her first name is Belanda, not Belinda. So it's B-A-L-L-A-N-D-A.
0: Yep.
1: Belanda. Belanda, and her surname's Sack. So her name is Belanda.
0: Yeah, no, we get it. Yeah, yeah, okay. It's not like rude Wordle. Rudel. That'd be a new 6 o'clock game we should play in the morning. Rudel.
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0: Christian O'Connell Show. Got this email came in overnight from one of our podcast listeners, Luke Maguire. Christian, I'm not sure where this fits in on the show, but I had to share this story. Listen, this show is all stories. You don't need to worry about them fitting in. This is an incredible story. The subject heading, Lasagna Incident.
1: Oh, yeah, I'm hooked.
2: Love it.
0: My father-in-law works with a guy who came into the office the other day with a lot of bandaging on his neck. Turns out he's cooking with his wife. They have a double stack oven. You know, the two on top. Mm-hmm. He went low to get the garlic bread out. She went high to get the lasagna out. The wife dropped the lasagna on the back of his head and neck. You know, that's been the oven, what, half an hour? Oh. At least 180, I'm guessing. Yeah. You've got to go. Anything else, you're mucking around with lasagna. It won't get through right to the core of those sheets. Yeah. 180 at least. Depending, of course, if it's fan-assisted. Molten cheese and meat. Yes.
2: Oh, and it's stick.
0: He had to go to hospital, and poor guy, skin graft.
1: Oh, my
2: serious?
1: Lord.
2: Yeah.
0: I mean, could they not have called off some of their lasagna sheets and just pressed it onto it and go, that dry out
1: you
0: all
1: have
0: night.
1: Some layers, yeah.
0: Yeah, you got some layers. And if you get peckish, just peel a bit of skin off and have a little bit, you know, lasagna. A little bechamel skin. Chanks, Luke Maguire. What a story.
2: Ouch.
1: That, you know what? That would be scaldingly hot.
0: Yeah. No, poor guy. A skin graft. Yeah. It melted his skin.
3: So many layers.
1: Yeah.
0: He went low to get the garlic bread. She went high to get the lasagna. No. It's an incredible story. I'm sorry, it's one of the greatest stories ever told. Yeah. In life, sometimes one goes low, one goes high. You're going for the garlic bread.

0: Fred, did they finish that lasagna before calling 000?
1: Yeah, it's a waste of a perfectly good
0: even
1: lasagna.
0: As I'm, garlic bread is so good.
1: If you're going to have a...
0: Which emergency service do you require? Bloody hell. You always forget how good garlic bread is. Sorry, I've melted my skin. So today, after 7, food injuries. I mean, I don't think you're going to get... I mean, anything else gets in line behind skin graft from a lasagna. The lasagna incident. What is your food incident for us today? Give me a call. 13 55 22.
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0: Christian O'Connell show. Christian, talk about food injuries. This is insane. I got a piece of chicken stuck in my throat. I could breathe, but couldn't swallow. I had to be admitted to hospital. I tried everything. They had to, in the end, knock me out and surgically remove it.
1: Oh, that's horrific.
2: What? At least he could breathe, which is good.
0: Yeah, but not swallow?
1: That's awful.
0: I didn't know that. So that could happen.
3: I had an anchovy bone stuck in my throat once.
2: Anchovies to tiny ones.
0: It's about the size of a fingernail. How frail is that throat of yours?
3: I know, it's pretty soft.
2: It must be like under a millimeter.
0: Sydney Siders have got weak throats.
3: It's a really annoying spot, though. I had to reach right
0: in.
3: It was awful.
0: Christian, I was studying at RMIT Uni in 2000. My friends and I went to Chinatown for lunch. I was eating a bowl of chili soup. A noodle fell out, splashed chili, water, hash, oil in my eye. I had to go back to class with red eyes. A little bit of milk and blinking helped soothe the pain. Oh. Here we go here. Megan, welcome to the show. Good morning.
4: Hi, how are you?
0: I'm good. So tell us about your food injury. What happened?
4: My mother, years ago, spilt a boiling hot coffee in her crutch.
0: Ooh. Oh, my word.
4: And had to have skin grafts put on her region and the inner of her thighs.
1: Oh, yowchie.
0: Bloody hell.
4: It was a very long recovery.
2: What was that guy just saying about driving with coffees?
0: Yeah.
4: She was a passenger. She was a passenger, but basically spilled a thermos of coffee.
0: Thermos?
4: In her lap.
0: It's like a litre of it.
4: Yeah, rushed to hospital with skin graft. So
0: poor thing. Oh,
4: yeah.
2: I'm scared to comment.
0: No one knows what to say.
1: No.
0: Because of the nature of the injuries.
2: The region.
0: The area. The zone.
2: But not good.
4: Not great.
0: No, agreed. Not good. No, I just respect
4: everyone's speechless.
0: Yeah. I bet she was. Well, actually, no, poor thing. She was in so much pain.
4: Oh, it was so bad. Like, she had to have, like, seaweed put on there from God knows where. Like, apparently that's the only thing to stop the pain.
1: Oh, really?
2: Seaweed from...
4: Yes.
2: God knows where.
0: You see doctors in there, like, white gowns and stethoscope going, you won't believe what's happened at the hospital.
4: Oh, God. It is really bad.
0: We need some seaweed.
1: But it's like when you're breastfeeding cabbage leaves, if you get mastitis.
0: Mm-hmm.
1: They're brilliant. That's what you use, is warm cabbage leaves. So I guess it takes the pain off. How did the first person
0: find that out? At some point, someone discovers that mucking around with cabbage leaves and nipples.
2: Same with the seaweed cure
0: for burnt cooches as well. Anyway, amazing story. Thank you very much.
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0: Sasha O'Connell show. I need to tell you what I accidentally did the other day. Daughter called and said, can you transfer some money right now? I need $40. I can't get hold of mum. So I was like, yeah, sure. By the way, she had got hold of her mum. Her mum had said no.
1: Oh, no.
0: They didn't know how to play me. I was like, sure. My wife said later on, didn't you even check what it was for? No, not really. Just thank you, Dad. Yeah, okay, I'll do what I'm told. Yeah. Anyway, I was rushing to do this task. I sent it to my friend Alan by mistake. And as I got the receipt, I went, God damn it, I transferred my friend Alan a random $40. This is 2 days ago, right? So I messaged my friend Al, going, Al, don't be alarmed. I've accidentally sent you $40. And I didn't say, can I have it back? Because it looks a bit sad. But at the same time, you'd like to think he is going to transfer it back. He hasn't replied. But I've seen it. It's been red. He's spending that money. Like Brewster's, $40.
2: You'll never see that man again.
0: I'm never seeing it again. So anyway, today I'm looking for your stories of the wrong person. Oh. This happens a lot. You ever sometimes been gossiping about somebody and somehow you accidentally send them a message? Or,
2: oh, yes. Oh, my God.
0: It's my biggest fear.
2: Yes. Yeah, yeah.
0: So today I'm looking for your stories of wrong person. It's so easy now. You could send a message to the wrong WhatsApp group, send a text to somebody, the wrong person on an email chain. I remember years ago we had this pain in the ass listener who was just a nightmare and he'd won a drill. Obviously, back in the UK, I was famous for giving away very big prizes. Anyway, barely a show went by. And we said, look, it's standard T's and C's. You'll get it in the next 4 to 6 weeks. 3 or 4 times a show, he go, have you sent the drill? And we're like, we don't do the show in a warehouse. We don't have all the prizes. It'll be there in the next 4 to 6 weeks. Anyway, every show, and my producer then sent an email to the whole station saying this, and then strong language, like lots of strong swear words. It's a pain in the backside. Just to let you know, it's his name. He's calling throughout the day. He'd accidentally CC'd the guy.
2: Oh, no. Not a listener as well. Yes. Oh, my God.
0: He threatened to go to the newspapers. They had to pay him a couple of $1,000.
1: Oh, seriously?
3: Wow.
0: To keep him quiet. I still have that email framed. The language is appalling. I realised, because I was reading, went, oh, my God, Rocky. I said, you've CC'd that guy. He's crazy.
1: No.
0: This is gonna make us crazy. He's got us. What have you done? He's like, no. You know, and you can't unsend emails.
2: You can't.
0: Why not?
2: Yes, you need that.
0: We need that undo thing.
2: Yeah.
0: Just like an hour or something.
2: Yeah.
0: It's like it should be in a holding pen.
2: Yeah. In escrow. Yeah.
0: All right, so Alex, you had a story the other day about someone who definitely put the wrong message in the wrong group chat.
4: A parent in our school WhatsApp group sent 7 messages between the hours of midnight and about 12:45 a.m.
0: Oh, no.
4: The next morning, we get this message saying, apologies for those messages sent. I sent
0: Don't you love those messages? Mm. They actually make you feel good. They're all retraction.
4: Like, they were all deleted, so it was like delete, delete, delete, delete. So we don't know what they were.
0: You've got to hope someone took screenshots. If you ever see one of those, you've got to take a screenshot immediately.
2: Yeah.
4: And then another parent went, happens, wink emoji.
0: Yeah.
2: Mm. It does happen.
0: Midnight till 1. It does. Shenanigans do happen.
4: So I've had so many people come to me saying, what's happened?
0: Did you see them? Dolly Parton has a song about this. It's all wrong, but it's all right. Okay, text in 0475-031043 is the text number. Wrong person.
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0: Christian O'Connell Show. All right, wrong person then. We're looking for your stories. Christian, I was 16, was planning to sneak out the house, go to a party. I texted my friend the lie we would have to tell my mama and the plan of attack. Accidentally sent it to mum.
1: Oh, no.
0: Got grounded for a month. Yeah. Was not good. Oh. Was not good. Do you know what? On Monday, let's do why were you grounded stories.
2: Yes.
0: A month. That's such a long time when you're 16.
3: And it's not the act, it's the cover-up. It's like Watergate. Yes. It's trying to lie
0: you sound like
3: it.
0: A parent. My brother sent a text to his boss that was meant for his girlfriend saying, please don't mull up the drugs till I get home.
1: Oh.
0: Now, you're probably wondering, what does that mean? I just Googled that. I'm now wondering that someone's going to get pinged. There's human resources here. Christian's looking for drugs? You want to find out what that means? You do it on your own Google searches. Okay. I remember last year, a friend of mine, he'd obviously been having a bluey with his wife, Zoe. I don't know how he'd come to send me the message that he meant for his wife, Zoe. But of course, I took a screenshot immediately. Barely a week goes by, I don't send it to him. So I get a message that was obviously meant for Zoe. Zoe, 3 exclamation points. Please leave me alone. I'm in the garage. And then a sad face.
3: Oh. What a harrowing image.
0: And then an hour later, oh God, sorry, the wrong person. And the worst kind, the wrong person.
2: Oh, we've all been there.
0: Ah, Zoe, please leave me alone. I'm in the garage. And then a sad face. I was like, oh, now I know where your place is to hide from Zoe. Go in the garage. We all need a place like that when it just gets a bit too much.
2: Yes,
0: it's like a boy hiding under the bed. Yeah. All right, your story's then about sending it to the wrong person. Mel, good morning. Welcome to the show.
4: Good morning, Christian. How are you?
0: I'm good. Welcome to the show. And Mel, thank it sounds you. Like you're on a tram or a train.
4: No, just sitting in the office at my desk.
0: Wow, you're starting early. What do you do?
4: I am a hardware buyer, actually.
0: Oh, right, okay. Now, did you send something to an annoying customer by mistake?
4: Oh, I did. I was previously an account manager, and I had quite a few builders that I looked after. I was trying to finalise a job with this estimator who was a younger guy. And I just could not get the information out of him that I needed and that he was needing to give me. And I had emailed a few colleagues, you know, saying, I'm just trying to get this job over the line. This guy's such a D-head and I don't know what the heck I'm going to do, but he just is not giving me the answers. No. Sent the email and then went, oh, no.
0: Yeah, it's literally ice blood immediately, isn't it?
4: Oh, no. And then I ran into my sales manager and I said, you'd never guess what I just did. And she said, what happened? And I was the whole, oh, no. Quickly picked up the phone, called him up and said, hey, look, really sorry. That wasn't meant for you.
0: Oh, but you both know it so was, D-head.
3: Yeah.
0: You're better on just doubling down. Just checking sure you've read it. I stand by that. It's a new thing we're doing now. We're just calling out D-heads.
4: Over. It was all okay, but it was one of those definite cringe in your... Oh, what have I just done? Moment.
0: Mel, thank you very much for your story, mate.
4: Thank you.
0: Kylie.
5: Good morning, Christian and team.
0: Good morning, Kylie. Welcome to the show. So, what's your story? Wrong person.
5: So, this was a few years ago, and it wasn't me, but it was my ex-sister-in-law. She sent a text by mistake to my mum, which is her mother-in-law, that was supposed to go to my brother, her husband, completely bagging out my mother.
0: No, oh. No. I'm now going ice face. Mum.
5: Yeah, it was hilarious.
0: That's worse than a customer. Hilarious. I'm sorry, yes. Mother-in-law.
3: No.
0: No wonder now it's all an ex situation.
5: Yes, 100%. It was honestly, it was the best day of my life. It was hilarious. And still to this day, we talk about it.
0: Of course you do.
5: Yeah.
0: They become like legendary folk stories, don't they, in families, those things.
5: Yeah. It really is.
0: And
5: it
0: there's no wrong person.
5: And then my mum sent a text message back going, I don't think this was for me.
3: Oh.
5: So, yeah.
3: You can never recover
5: it was very
3: from that.
0: No, you have to divorce.
5: After that.
0: Yeah. Yes. All right. Kylie, incredible story. Thank you very much for sharing.
5: No worries, team. Thanks. Have a great day.
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0: Christian O'Connell Show. So I had to do one of those dreaded rushes to the supermarket last week where you open up the fridge and you realize you've got nothing to have for dinner and you realize you're hungry, you're angry, you're hangry. So grumpily, I went to the supermarket and while I was just rushing around getting some stuff that I could throw together for dinner for me and my wife, I thought, oh my God, I saw a little smaller pack of Pringles. And I thought, I'll have that. I won't have it in the house because my wife will tell me off, eating before dinner as well, and carbs. And so I thought, but I'll have that secretly in the car. So as I'm inhaling that little Pringle tube of greatness, I suddenly get this feeling that someone's watching me. I look over to check no one is watching me. It's a bad look. It's a bad look to see someone like me doing this, you know. You might change your breakfast show just that I saw him once. What was he doing? Here to be actually snorting a line of Pringle powder. In his car, it's chopping it up there. What is that like? They don't care. They don't care. Anyway, I looked over, 2 bays over, there was a guy my age opening up a multi-pack of crisps and helping himself to one of them. I banged my tube on the window trying to get his attention and he looked over and he thought there was a problem or something like that and I was waving my Pringles. We looked at each other, we saw that we were middle-aged dads enjoying our sneaky snacks and it was a bonding moment.
1: Beautiful.
0: And so lastly, I want to know, is it just me or do you do this as well? We have the, you do the sneaky snacks. Oh my God, we got so many stories. One of them, Steve, and his stories about the lemon tarts.
2: Baker's Delight have these delicious lemon tarts, but I've had to be really sneaky at home. I've had to keep finding different spots to hide them because my wife keeps finding them.
0: So what spots have you had?
2: Suitcase.
0: Suitcase is a great one. You're only getting that like once a year. Suitcase. You're in that garage every couple of days, Steve. What are you up to? Oh, just checking the suitcases again, you know?

0: So we're back. We're asking again, what are your sneaky snacks? Patsy, what's it for you?
1: I had Subway for lunch the other day and I wasn't sure if the love god was going to be home, if he was working from home or not. And I thought, oh, he won't be. Anyway, he was. And I didn't know quite how to tell him because I heard him call out, what are we going to do for lunch? You're going to do a sandwich? He didn't know that I'd Ubered.
0: But Shauna, he's not going to judge you. The chair destroyer would be
1: Would. No, he totally would judge me. And so much so, I actually, with the wrapper, I shoved it up under my thigh when I heard him coming down the hallway.
0: What a phrase.
1: Under
0: what
1: my
0: a
1: thigh.
0: Phrase. Subway wrapper up my thigh.
1: And he goes, do you want me to make some lunch? No, I'm not really hungry. Really? You must be famished after working. No, you get yourself
0: something. If this was the other way around, your spidey sense, you would know he's been up to something, wouldn't you?
1: You know what? I'd know by the expression on his face.
0: Yeah.
1: I know when he's had what is codenamed for a chicken sandwich, which is a KFC Philip burger, right?
2: Chicken salad sandwich.
1: By his face when he comes in the door. And I'll say, oh, what did you have for lunch today? And there's a bit of a smirk.
0: Poached
1: and I'll say,
0: oh,
1: chicken sandwich.
0: Some kale.
1: Yes.
2: It's a half-truth.
1: And I'll say, is that code name for KFC maybe? No, and he can't look me in the eye and I know damn well where he's been. He's been cheating.
3: Dirty bird.
0: It's like you when your dog's been up on the tabletop or something and you catch it and he can't look you in the eye. They start skulking around with their head down. Caitlin's got one as well. What's your sneaky snack?
4: Mine is very similar to Pat's. So my partner is a very clean eater. Mm. So very particular about it. Doesn't ever really eat fast food.
0: You make it sound like it's a bad thing.
2: No, she... Caitlin's partner is crazy.
4: Yeah, she's crazy. For me, I grew up having McDonald's, once a month. It was a lovely little treat. So removing that from my diet has been tough. So every now and then, I will get my sneaky McDonald's or my sneaky KFC. And I go so far as to use a different card because we have a joint account. And I don't want her to see the transaction, so I'll use
0: Do you know what?
4: This
0: came up so much last week, didn't it? What people do is they get it when they're filling up with fuel. You don't notice an extra colour budget. Bloody price of fuel these days, the Russians, China. You're putting your Maximon in there or whatever you want. All right, what are you sneaking around snacking? It's not just a snack, it's how you try to cover up the snack crime. All right, message me 0475 031043.
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0: Fresh and O'Connell show. All right, sneaky snacks. These are incredible. Christian, I come from a European family. When I was younger, we always had bread with prosciutto and salami. Now, as a grown man, it's not uncommon for me to raw dog a pack of continental deli meat in the car before I leave the shops.
1: That is a sight. Imagine you turn over your left shoulder.
0: Yeah. That's a mad Viking king. Christian, my sneaky snack. Beef sticks. I grab them every time I'm at Woody's. They come in a pack of five. I have to scoff them in the car before I get home so my wife doesn't find out. Russell. Christian, I thought I'd got away with my sneaky KFC lunch by hiding the evidence within the canopy, the hood at the back of the ute. I had forgotten. And we had to go and pick up a very large mirror from Marketplace. And I would insist that I would lift this giant mirror by myself. Anonymous. Christian, brilliant. I love the mint patties and hide them in the Twinings tea box. Oh. The family hasn't found them yet.
1: Wow, subterfuge.
0: Yes, very, very good. So last place to look in a coffee-obsessed city.
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16: Good afternoon to you, Amanda.
20: How are you?
16: I am doing all right. I'm getting good grades.
20: You know, I don't shop online by and large. A, because I'm a Luddite.
1: Mm-hmm.
20: And I haven't moved on since the loom.
16: And then you end up with 20 litres of hoisin sauce.
20: Yeah, that's right. I don't do any shopping online.
16: When you only wanted 20 mils.
20: I've kind of figured out how to do some basic online shopping. And I'm glad that I don't, or else late at night I'd just go, you know, I'd go crazy. But I did see something the other day. I thought that could be the worst of things or the best of things. It wasn't that expensive, so I bought it. I think it's the best of things. I'm going to show you both. Ryan and Brendan, are you ready?
21: Yeah.
16: Let's bring Gemma Ryan in this.
20: It's a new phone case.
16: It's a Salada phone case.
20: It's a Seo phone case. It's two Seos or two joined together. The first one's naked.
16: Yep.
20: And the second one has a slice of ham, then cheese, then tomato with salt and pepper on it.
16: It's your fancy Seo. It's good, though, when you put all those other products below the tomato because you don't want your Seo getting soggy.
20: I had an internal bet that Brendan would say that.
16: I don't know what's the matter with you.
20: The thing is, though, this is absolutely a comfort food when you're chucking a sickie from school.
16: Sure.
20: And you'd be watching the midday movie and you'd make yourself that on a Seo or a Salada.
16: Yep, you can't beat a Seo for a snack.
20: Are you going to sing the Salada theme to me? Because you often like to
16: Salada
20: do
16: Salada in the morning, Salada in the evening, Salada at supper time. You can have a Salada just about any time.
20: What's the times you can't if you can have it at just about any time?
16: Maybe when you're enjoying a sale.
20: Maybe when you're on the loo. But anyway, I think this is it. This is better quality than I thought it would be.
16: What did this cost me?
20: I don't remember how much I spent on it. Say 80 grand.
16: Okay. Well, money spent, friend.
20: I think so too, yeah.
16: Well, put it on your Instagram and then you can become an influencer.
20: Oh, please. You know, one I'm of those. Not that person.
16: Well, you could be that person.
20: But I'm not that person.
16: Well, how about
20: How do I take a photo of it with my phone when I'm on my phone?
16: Here, I'll take a picture of you right now. We're doing it. This is happening live. Hold it up. Oh, hang on. Now I'm doing a video. Sorry. I can fix it. And I'll zoom in. Good. Cheese. Good. And then I'll post it.
20: Cheese and ham and tomato.
16: Well done.
20: Thank you.
16: Action Pack Show today. We have $4,000 up for grabs.
20: That's absolutely right. We've got $2,000 with Jam Muscle Memory and $2,000 with Instagram.
16: Yep.
20: It's all happening here.
16: We can't do anything until we do the Fast Five, though. Jonesy and Amanda driving you home with Jam Nation.
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0: I just posted your phone cover on my own personal Instagram. People are already asking, where did you get it?
5: I don't know. I've posted it as well.
0: What
5: I
0: do you
5: actually
0: mean?
5: Don't know. I probably got the... I've got the packaging at home, but I've chucked it out.
0: Okay.
5: So I don't know.
0: Can we look at your search history?
5: No.
0: Heather. It's in Phillip Island.
5: Hello, Heather.
0: Heather.
6: Hi, how you going?
5: Very well. Here's question one for you. A standard ruler is how many centimetres?
6: 30.
0: Let's play Sing It Back to Me, Heather.
7: Can you sing it for me?
8: Sing it back.
9: Just sing it to me.
8: Sing it back to me.
5: Heather, when Spandau Ballet end, you have to start singing. Here we go. Oh,

0: smell the calico. They wore a lot of calico.
1: No, they didn't. What do you mean by calico? They wore calico. What's calico?
0: Linens, the big linens.
1: No, they didn't.
0: They wore linens.
1: They meant at the very beginning they were wearing kilts and puffy shirts.
0: Yeah, yeah,
1: they,
0: and calico.
1: I don't know about calico.
0: They wore calico. What's
1: your
0: calico?
1: Calico's not linen, is it?
0: Yeah, it's a textile.
1: Okay, I might say they wore flannelette.
0: No, that's totally different textile.
1: Question three. The human nose can detect and distinguish between at least how many different scents? This is multiple choice. A, 1 million. B, 1 billion. C, 1 trillion. How many different scents can the human nose detect?
2: Ooh. Oh, go B.
1: It's not 1 billion. Sorry about that. Sorry, Heather.
0: Well, there we have question three of the Fast Five. The human nose can detect and distinguish between at least how many different scents? It's between 1 million
1: or 1 trillion. And while you're doing that, I'm going to Google calico on my new phone with its new, my old phone with its new cover. It's a plain woven, unbleached cotton textile.
0: Yes, exactly.
1: For its rustic, natural beige appearance and unrefined texture. Spandau Ballet would
0: they
1: be seen
0: calico.
1: Dead in... Calico is what you wear when you're in a school play and you're dressing like a druid. That's not Spandau Ballet.
0: Kind of specific. And I'll check it out for myself, okay? Jonesy and Amanda driving you home with Jam Nation.
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1: 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I'm going to put my sphincter tightening pants on and get ready.
0: I look forward to that.
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0: It's Jonesy and Amanda driving you home. Thanks to ChatGPT. I've just been online and you I said about Spandau Ballet. They used to dabble in calico.
1: I said calico is plain and unbleached. Spandau Ballet wore more flamboyant pirate shirts.
0: Let me just go over close to Ryan. Don't worry, mate. It's not weird. Spandau Ballet's association with calico traces back to their early New Romantic days in 1980, when they championed androgynous DIY style. They were known to wear unbleached calico, cotton, and linen as part of their dramatic asymmetrical outfits designed by Central Saint Martin students.
1: Does it really say that, Ryan?
2: It does, yeah.
1: Bugger.
0: Suck it.
3: How fast can this thing go?
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5: Jonesy and Amanda.
1: Right, Vivian Westwood, relax. Fashion Week and you go way
0: you
1: back.
0: You can have a go at me about anything. But as soon as you start questioning textiles, and it's war, sister. Daniel is in South Morang. Hello, Daniel.
1: Hello, Daniel.
6: Hey, guys.
1: Let's play, we're up to question number three. We've already done Sing It Back. The human nose can detect and distinguish between at least how many different scents? Is it A, 1 million, or C, 1 trillion?
6: We'll go with C, 1 trillion.
1: It is. Wow. That's incredible.
0: Imagine the calico you could smell.
1: Imagine. Well, you should try wearing plain, unbleached shirts, Brendan.
0: I tell you what. This
1: you look like you're straight from the Palace of Versailles today.
0: Well.
1: Get into the Hall of Mirrors.
0: Everyone wants to go and check out Versailles.
1: Question number four for you. Lewis Carroll is most famous for writing which story, Daniel?
0: Yeah.
1: Sorry, Daniel.
0: We could listen to you hem and haw all day. Alison is in Glenwood.
1: Hello, Alison. How are you?
7: Good, thanks. How are you?
1: Very well. Lewis Carroll, most famous for writing which story?
7: Alice's Adventures in Wonderland.
0: Whoa!
1: Yes.
0: Then that's really good.
1: You called Alison Alice. I heard and then tried to fix it. I heard it.
0: Is this going to? Is this because of the calico thing?
1: It's very much because of the calico thing.
0: You know, because that's the thing. When you cut Amanda Allison, she comes back.
1: I'll never forgive you.
0: She's like Jake the Musk in Once Were Warriors. What animal was Dolly the first mammal ever cloned?
1: What kind of animal was Dolly?
0: What animal was she?
7: A rat?
1: No.
0: No, you'd think so, but no. Keith McLeod.
1: Hello, Keith.
8: Hi.
1: Dolly was very famous as the first mammal to be cloned. What kind of animal was Dolly?
8: I think she was a sheep.
1: She was a sheep. Tell you what, though, if you're listening to Tin Hat Tuesday last week, we had Rob call up.
0: Regular contributor Rob.
1: And claimed that, in fact, cloning has been going on for a long time. Have a listen.
8: Dolly the sheep wasn't the first animal or being ever cloned.
1: Ryan, who was or what was?

0: humans. They've been cloning humans since the 1940s.
1: Successfully?
0: Yes.
1: And what do they use them to do?
0: Replace people.
1: Oh, duh. You know, it's easy to say that. And if you ask for details and there are none.
2: I'm looking forward to catching up with Rob in the next hour. 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
1: Good on you, Keith. 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

0: Jonesy Demand are driving you home across Australia for Jam Nation.
1: Well, on this very show, we spoke yesterday about some of the eating habits of the Queen, the late Queen, one of which was that everywhere she went, she took some quince paste with her, according to one of the royal butlers. She loved quince paste, and every time she'd travel, anywhere she went, she had it with her. Well, then I've been looking at this follow-up story about King Charles. This is an unusual superstition that many of the royal family have that dates back to old royal history.
2: Mm-hmm.
1: He won't eat a sandwich with crusts on it, with square corners, not because he's being punsy or doesn't want curly hair or any of those things. Apparently, according to the Sun newspaper, the former royal chef has said that the habit can be traced back to a superstition long held by the British royal family. This is a quote: "The royals never have square sandwiches. Tradition has it that anyone presenting them with a pointed-edged food is trying to overthrow the throne of England."
0: Oh.
1: Don't give them a corn chip.
0: Yeah.
1: I think anything that's square. So apparently the Queen Mother never once had a square sandwich. The chef never prepared a square sandwich for her. She preferred a sandwich that was more like gin.
2: Mm-hmm.
1: But she had little miniature sandwiches with the crust cut off, etc. Several generations ago, it's believed that Queen Victoria's husband, Prince Albert. Anything you'd like to say, Brendan, before we proceed? Prince Albert?
0: Yes.
1: He of the piercing had a similar aversion to sandwich corners. He thought eating coffin-shaped food was unlucky.
0: Well,
1: he died at the age of 42.
0: Yes, yeah, so.
1: And other things they don't eat. The Queen, and I've heard this about the royal family, they don't eat garlic because of the breath situation, particularly Fergie, you might have to pash it any minute.
0: Of course.
1: But also, they don't eat shellfish in case they have an allergic reaction, particularly if they're travelling. Yep. Remember George Bush Sr.? He had an allergic reaction when he was in Japan.
0: And he chucked all over the Japanese Prime Minister.
1: Chucked in the Japanese Prime Minister's lap. And the footage, rather than this strong, heroic joining of our two great nations, the Japanese Prime Minister is cradling his head in his lap. Well, Barbara Bush just looks askance trying to hold up a tea towel in front of them.
0: Yeah, it's just, you know, you're having a bad day.
1: They're humans. That's exactly right.
0: You think you're having a bad day.
1: So cut the corners off your sandwiches if you're feeding the royal family.
0: I suppose that's why Prince Andrew was eating at that Pizza Express place when he should have been on Epstein Island.
1: That's what was
0: happening. Case closed.
1: When he should have been on Epstein Island. Nothing pointy for me, please.
0: Coming up, Instagram a little bit later on, but have you been playing Jam Muscle Memory? A lot of people want to get a part of this. They're saying we're making it too easy.
1: Who's saying that? Not the people who are winning, obviously.
0: No, other people say, oh, it's too easy.
1: And I said, well, sounds like you're saying that.
0: Well, maybe it's a little too easy.
1: But still, we want people to win
0: $2,000. Sure. 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

0: Well, hello there, it's Jonesy Demander driving you home. Gem Y Rai, you've got a little furrowed brow. What's the matter, mate?
1: Oh, look, we were just having some issues with some of the playout systems here, okay. But yeah.
0: That's the desk?
1: Yeah, I've got the desk right here, so but everything's all right.
0: Everything's okay. Yeah. It's not because Amanda spilt TikTok Tucker on it last week.
2: No, that was on my side of the desk. Mm-hmm. I don't know what's happening on Ryan's side of the desk.
0: He's got a little furrowed face. Is there anything mechanically that I can do for you, Ryan?
1: No, just stay away from the desk.
0: Because people are still raving about my work on my seawater pump in my boat.
2: When you say people, let's be more specific.
0: People. You know, when I was a kid, a youngster, I wanted to be a marine mechanic. That was my thing. I love boats.
2: It's never too late, Brendan.
0: And I used to, you know, work in that field as a outboard motor wrecker. And
2: Wrecker?
0: Yeah, you pull them apart.
2: Oh, so you're supposed to wreck them?
0: Yeah. I just go to a shop and wreck
2: wasn't
0: them.
2: Wasn't sure.
0: Like some sort of airshay. No, I'd pull it apart. But I have this, and I've had a lot of different jobs. Before I did this for a living, I had a lot of jobs. I was a sign writer, I was a panel beater, I was a truck driver. I worked in the sewers as a concreter. And I'm glad I do this because this is quite frankly what I like doing. But nonetheless, I like dabbling, you know, getting the old hand in. And so I've got this old boat, diesel engine. I was pulling it apart, the seawater pump. And we were talking last week about your boyfriend.
2: Oh,
0: what's
2: right.
0: his name
2: so
0: again?
2: So this is the manual you read. This is Sam Hewen from Outlander, who's reading a short story on an app about it. It's sort of audio erotica.
0: Mm-hmm.
2: And this is an excuse. Can I hear a little bit of it again?
3: I've been at it for hours.
2: Mm.
3: And my hands certainly have the calluses to prove it.
2: Wow. I don't know.
3: Surrounded by mist and morning dew.
2: And me.
3: I can imagine I'm the only person for miles
2: around. I'm here, Sam.
3: Just me.
2: And me.
3: And the old stag.
2: Yeah, well.
0: The old stag.
2: I'll answer to anything.
0: Flapping around in the background.
2: And because I played that, you said that you'd like to read something sexy.
0: What?
2: And so you were reading your swamp pump.
0: Seawater pump.
2: Seawater pump manual.
0: The instructions thereof, and I just figured I could make it just as sexy. Remove your hose from either side of the pumps. Undo the two nuts. That hold the flange. Yeah.
2: Yeah. I think you cherry picked the language.
0: No, I didn't cherry pick. That was
2: That was the manual?
0: That's all it was. That's all it was. It was just as simple as that.
2: And so what's happened to it?
0: So, and this is why I don't work as a marine mechanic. I put it all back in the boat and stood back to look at my work. Drip, drip. It's leaking even more around the seal. I'm going, oh. So I've taken it all off, pulled the O-rings out. I'd put an O-ring in around the wrong way, in backwards.
2: That's why you're not working on the space shuttle.
0: So it was, you know, spurting, yes. Well, I had trouble with O-rings.
2: That's right.
0: So then I put it all back together again, put it back in, and started it. No water. I went, team success. But I looked out at the out pump, no water. The impeller wasn't spinning.
2: So I hadn't supposed greased. To pump water coming
0: out. I hadn't greased it enough. The reason it wasn't leaking water, it wasn't pumping water, and then you blow the engine up. So I pulled it apart again and I went, okay, I'm just gonna have a rest. I'll just have a rest. And then I just couldn't leave it be.
2: Of course you couldn't.
0: So I took it out to my garage, pulled it all apart, put it back together, turned it in my fingers, and I thought, it's working. Put it on my bench vise, one last screw, fell out of my bench vise, fell down, and broke off, snapped off one of the inlet pumps.
2: Are you trying to be sexy? Because these
0: words
2: wasn't aren't
0: sexy.
2: Working.
0: That was a different narrative.
4: I have had it with these motherfucking
0: sea pump
4: on this motherfucking boat.
0: And that's
2: wow, judicious use of beeps.
0: Don't blame me. Blame
2: I'd
0: Samuel
2: be happy
0: L. Jackson.
2: To hear Sam Hewen talk like that.
0: Oh, you and the old stag. Coming up, Jam Muscle Memory. There is $2,000 on the line. Jonesy and Amanda driving you home with Jam Nation.
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15: 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Bad, bad Amanda.
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22: Jonesy and Amanda, those are names that you would never forget.
23: It's showtime.
24: Well, hello there. Just an update on our desk here, the radio panel, as we like to call it in the trade, Jem Y. Rye, who is in control of the panel.
25: Yeah.
24: You were in a bit of a flap before.
25: It looks like it's fixed, thanks to the tech team here. I didn't really do anything, but yeah.
24: Well, Jeff came down and I noticed that he just sort of
26: gave it a kick. Yep. You know, apparently, according to the NASA rules, there's a certain checklist that you do, even early NASA in the 60s.
24: Mm-hmm.
26: Step one, step two, step three, and then it was apply lunar boot.
24: Yeah, give it a boot.
26: And I think that's probably what they did, the modern version of reboot. But the old version was just kick it with a boot.
24: Yeah, well, that's what Jeff did to Ryan.
26: Oh, did he? And he wears those pointy shoes too.
24: Ryan referred to himself as talent just when I came in today.
25: No, this needs context. Okay.
24: He said, guys, tell Amanda what you said.
26: What did you say?
25: No, there was other people in the studio and Jonesy was like poking his head around. And said, oh, you're scouting out new talent. And then he goes, oh, you reckon you're talent, do you? Like that.
24: No, I think you're very talented, mate.
25: Okay.
26: You're a razzer, Brendan.
24: I'm not a razzer.
26: We might have to apply the Linda boot on you.
24: I'm not a razzer at all because I'm flush with cash. We have so much cash
26: to
24: give away.
26: We've got $2,000, obviously, for Instagram, which happens after 5 o'clock. But coming up next, Jam Muscle Memory, $2,000 is on the line.
24: 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Also, tin hats are fixed a little bit later on. It's Tin Hat Tuesday. That's coming up. Jonesy and Amanda driving you home with Jam Nation.
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0: I took it last night. I slept like a baby. Stress test challenge.
2: Jonesy and Amanda's
3: every day we have $2,000 that could be yours.
0: Yeah. Yeah. How good's your muscle memory? Peter's in Hilbert. Hello, Peter.
4: Hi, guys. How are you doing?
3: Very well, thank you. Have you heard how this works before?
4: A little bit here and there. I'm usually driving, so sometimes I get it, sometimes I'm out of the car. Which
0: Peter, you've got to get this. Everyone's got it thus far. And that was just yesterday, I know.
3: Everyone's got it.
0: But you don't want to be the one that didn't get it.
4: I'll try not to let you down.
3: No,
0: Peter, it's $2,000. It's for you.
3: Let me explain how it works. We give you a subject and you have 10 seconds to list five varieties of that subject. So let's see. Ryan, you've got the timer?
5: Yep.
3: Okay. Are you ready to go, Peter?
4: Bring it on.
3: When we start the timer for $2,000, we want five examples. Sports. Go.
4: Football, soccer, hockey, cricket, tennis.
3: Oh, there my it is. Goodness.
0: Peter.
3: That was like 2 seconds. How long did that take, Ryan?
0: 2.7 seconds.
3: Wow.
0: Peter, 2.7 seconds.
3: You've let no one down,
0: you're like the
3: Peter.
0: Roger Bannister of the quiz world. There you go.
3: Thanks, Peter. That's a new and modern reference.
0: It's a sporting throwback. Beat the minute mile. Peter, congratulations. $2,000.
4: Thank you so much.
3: Congratulations. And make sure everyone now get your roll of alfoil out. Whew, take a deep breath. Okay. Because we're entering Tin Hat Tuesday.
0: Yes, if you'd like to register, by the way, for Jam Muscle Memory, jonesyandamanda.com.au. 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

0: Jonesy and Amanda driving you home this Tuesday, the 19th of May. On any other day, that would be a bit unusual, but maybe I've been replaced by someone else.
1: Oh, I hope they're better.
0: Because today is Tin Hat Tuesday.
1: It is indeed.
0: Something that you started.
1: It started kind of as a throwaway lightweight joke. And the more my algorithm, the more I talk about it, the more I share these things that have come through with the producers and with you, Brendan, the more my algorithm feeds it. So my algorithm thinks I'm fully cooked. So conspiracy theories.
0: I don't think the algorithm has to do that
1: either. We had a lot of, in the old days, it was, I'm not a conspiracy theorist, but right now people go, I'm a full conspiracy theorist. So I'm not, by the way. Are you, Brendan?
0: No.
1: Are you, Ryan?
2: No.
1: No. But we're happy to hear all the conspiracies. So let me go through some of the ones, before we get to your calls, some of the ones that have come across my desk

0: map is missing 411, the bottom map is Bigfoot sightings in the United States. Do you see a correlation there? I'm not saying Bigfoot is taking these people by any means. All I'm saying is if Bigfoot's going through portals, what if these people are going through portals too?
1: Mm. Wake up, people. That's what's happening. So.
2: Yeah, right.
1: That, and I'm glad she said it's not like Bigfoot is taking all those people, because yep. I'd like to think him as slightly benevolent. So people
2: yeah,
1: are just
2: I never
1: going
2: thought
1: through
2: of him as a threat.
1: The portholes. The portals. He's on the love boat. No, he's not really a threat.
2: No.
1: But if he's coming through the portal,
2: yep.
1: other people
2: when
1: might
2: did
1: be...
2: you first discover Bigfoot as far as a thing?
1: At the same time that all those documentaries about the Bermuda Triangle,
2: yep.
1: our fear of quicksand, that's all
2: as
1: been
2: a kid,
1: there.
2: I was watching The $6 Million Man, and that's where we saw Bigfoot and Bigfoot and The $6 Million Man.
1: Had a fight?
2: They had a fight. And it's possibly the lamest fight I've ever seen.
1: How big was Bigfoot?
2: He was not as big as you'd think.
1: Could he rock a chunky heel? Was he wearing a shoe for that Bigfoot?
2: Well, the $6 Million Man, that's pretty much just you now being a woman with your hip replacement.
1: That's true. That's true.
2: You'd have to adjust it to what it would be now proportionately.
1: I'll tell my accountant to get onto it. So that's one of the stories.
2: Right,
1: what about this one? There's a theory that as to why big churches don't have the bells anymore. The theory behind the removal of bells in churches isn't because people live a lot closer to churches and mm-hmm. find it highly irritating. It's because these bells apparently used to bong at specific frequencies that made us feel good. Not only did it make the physical world better, mm-hmm. the energetic and vibrational fields around them affected all of us. It was good for our health. It warded off negative energy, et cetera, et cetera.
2: Mm.
1: Even influenced weather patterns, it says here. So they've removed all those bells because they don't want us to have, they, Big Bell,
2: yep.
1: doesn't want us to have this kind of energy.
2: Sorry, wouldn't Big Bell want it to sell more bells?
1: You're right. Big Bell would want it.
2: Mm-hmm.
1: Big society, big lizard Illuminati.
2: Right, they don't want us to have this.
1: A case in point, they say that all the new music is now tuned to 432 hertz.
2: Right.
1: And 432 hertz is, no, actually, it used to be 432.
2: Right.
1: Now it's 440.
2: Okay.
1: It's all the music is
2: so it's
1: now
2: for frequency.
1: 440 hertz. Is that the same thing as frequency?
2: I think so.
1: Songs on high rotation, we should know.
2: Yeah.
1: So it makes the music a little unsettling.
2: Right.
1: It's not good for us. It impacts our health.
2: Mm-hmm.
1: And that way, they said that the Nazis used to use this because it makes you more susceptible. It makes you lean in to anxiety.
2: The Nazis didn't have bells?
1: This isn't about bells. This is about changing the frequency of the audio we're surrounded
2: okay.
1: by to make us susceptible and to make us anxious. And when you hear this song, I tend to agree.
2: Makes me want to bong on.
1: That's just two.
2: Right.
1: I have more.
2: Jonesy and Amanda driving you home with Jam Nation.
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0: Jonesy and Amanda driving you home this Tuesday.
1: That's what Tin Hat Tuesday is all about. Wake up, people. We're all living blind to what's really going on.
0: Take it away, boys.
2: Do you believe in that the world is flat? I don't know, eh?
1: And there you have it.
0: I don't know, eh?
1: Let's get a couple of more my conspiracies out of the way before we take your calls.
0: Yeah, okay.
1: How about this one? This is from a guy who is a legendary screenwriter, Roger Avery. It's kind of woo-woo and weird. Can you tell me, Ryan, who is Roger Avery, a famous legendary screenwriter?
3: He co-wrote Pulp Fiction with Tarantino.
1: Okay.
3: Yeah.
1: That's probably the biggest one.
3: Yeah.
1: Well, this is his take. He said that all of history before 1600 has been falsified. It's all fake. All of history has been changed. About 1,000 years have been added to the timeline in order to justify land claims. He says that the Vatican, the Romanovs, and other powerful organizations allegedly colluded to erase a massive civilization called the Great Tartaria, visible on countless old maps, along with the Mongols and the Huns. He said that Rome actually fell in 1600, and he said here, when you see how history is constantly being rewritten in real time, it's not so hard to believe. Isn't it? Isn't it, Roger? Isn't it?
0: Oh. I don't know. If you went to Italy, you sort of get it. Colosseum.
1: But he's saying it's all fake before that, that they didn't fall to the 1600s.
0: Yeah, I do.
1: He's saying it's all fake before then.
0: Yeah, I know. Before the 1600s.
1: Yeah.
0: But the Colosseum has been around since 600 AD.
1: Oh, so you think, Brendan. So,
0: I'm just saying, if you have a look at it.
1: Oh, if you read a history friggin' book. Anyway, let me get to my
0: story. I'm not here to poo-poo.
1: I am. That's poo-poo. Here's another one. This story is about, this is ridiculous. So this has been circulating apparently, and it's got fans, quote, demanding answers. Mariah Carey put up a social media post about an award that she'd won, and underneath it, Justin Bieber apparently wrote this.
4: Justin Bieber comments under Mariah Carey's post, "You killed your mom and sis for the Illuminati and literally ate your own mom." Like, WTF?
1: Yes. Social media was thrown into chaos.
0: Yeah.
1: After a comment attributed to Justin Bieber saying that she was involved in the deaths of her mother and sister and that she ate them. Mm. And you can see why fans are demanding answers. This may surprise you to hear. There is currently no verified evidence that Bieber wrote the statement or, funnily enough, that there's any veracity to the statement itself.
0: Well, that's a lot to get through, isn't it? You know, mum and your sister.
1: Yeah. Yeah. You know, well, not at once. You'd have I reckon you'd have one of those garage standalone freezers.
0: Chest freezer.
1: A chest. You'd have chests. Yeah.
0: Have a chest freezer.
1: Yeah. Anyway, that's my contribution. That's my contribution for today.
0: Okay. Josh has joined us.
1: Hello, Josh.
0: Welcome to the folly.
5: How you going?
0: Good, thanks.
1: What have you got for us, Josh?
5: So I saw online today that David Attenborough is actually God and that he got sick of people not appreciating nature, so he came here himself to show it all off and boast about it.
1: To boast about his work.
0: Fair enough.
5: About nature.
0: Yeah, no, of course.
1: Yeah, we got you, Josh. We understand.
0: I like how you've called him David Attenborough as well.
1: Yeah, he's as if he's your mate.
0: That's a perfect name for
1: him. What if that's true?
0: Well, he's 100 years of age.
1: And how frustrated David Attenborough would be at the people who aren't listening to his message.
0: Did you see that picture of him as a middle-aged man talking to King Charles? King Charles was a boy.
1: I know. Yeah, I know. And
0: I think you're right, Josh.
1: And he's also talking to Keith Richards as a newborn baby.
0: Josh, thank you.
1: We're going to take more of them. Keep them coming.
0: Jonesy and Amanda driving you home with Jam Nation.
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0: Jonesy, in a matter of driving you home on any other Tuesday, this would be unusual that we're wearing alfoil on our heads, but today is Tin Hat Tuesday.
1: Do you believe in that the world is flat? I don't know, eh?
0: I don't know. Hey.
2: We've had quite a few that have come across my desk, and now it's your turn.
0: You don't even have a desk. Elizabeth is here.
2: Hello, Elizabeth.
3: Hello, how are you?
2: Very well. What's your conspiracy theory?
3: Well, it's a bit of an unusual one. There is a belief that people with Rh-negative blood, which is only 15% of the population that have this Rh-negative, were actually related back to aliens. That an ancient civilization got it on with the aliens.
2: Oh.
3: And it's come through that line, and there's a place in northern, with that low, rate of Rh-negative around the world. But in this place called Basque, I think you pronounce it, it's in the north of Spain, south of France.
2: The Basque country, as they call it.
3: Correct, yep. There's a concentration of it of 35%. And they speak a very unusual language that does not relate back to any part of Europe. And, it's got no basis from Europe. It just stands alone as a unique language.
2: Fascinating.
3: So perhaps the aliens and the English like the north of Spain for a holiday. I don't know.
2: I would check their pubes for crop circles.
0: That would have been in it for the probing. A lot of people go to Spain for that, alien or otherwise.
2: That's right.
0: It's very good.
2: Elizabeth, that's fascinating, and thank you.
0: Tatum has joined us.
2: Over to you, Tatum. What's your conspiracy theory?
4: G'day. How are you?
2: Very well.
4: My conspiracy theory here is that Anne Hathaway, famous actress, is the same Anne Hathaway from way back when who was married to Shakespeare. And get this.
0: Yeah.
4: Her husband, I think his name's Adam Shulman, is the reincarnation of Shakespeare. Now, if you look at pictures of them and you look at paintings of the two from way back when, there's an uncanny resemblance.
2: Well, because she's got the same name and she looks a bit like her. That's the science that I need.
0: Have we ever seen either of them wearing a ruff, the neck garment that they used to wear in those days?
2: Do you think that would be definitive proof for you, Brendan?
0: I'd like to see Anne Hathaway in a ruff.
2: If the new Anne Hathaway is spoken iambic pentameter, that might go some way to convince me.
0: Tatum, thank you.
2: I love it. Tatum, and thank you.
0: I was getting a bit worried that we hadn't heard from Rob. Rob from Melton has given us many great conspiracies. Alcatraz escapees were in Apollo 11.
2: Mm-hmm.
0: There was cloning, has been around since the 40s.
2: Was he also that pigeons were spies? Was that Rob?
0: No. And JFK was shot by his own chauffeur. I was worried that something had happened to you, Rob, but you're here.
5: Yes, I am.
2: What you got for us today, Rob?
5: I've heard all the stuff that's already been put on. It's all over TikTok and all that stuff about the Rh negative blood.
0: Yeah, right.
5: But they say it's actually connected to the Anunnaki, not aliens. Anyway, what I'm going to talk about today is a double connection to the year 2012.
2: Mm-hmm.
5: All right. One, the Mayan calendar, how it ended in 2012 and everybody thought it was going to be a doomsday scenario. It was just an end of a cycle. It's just the end of the age of Pisces and the beginning of the age of Aquarius.
2: Right.
5: And the connection to 2012, Amanda, you being a former Beyond 2000
2: presenter.
5: Personality.
2: Yeah.
5: Right. Yeah. Have you ever heard of the term Project Looking Glass?
2: No. What's that?
5: Apparently, the elites created a contraption or a machine that can actually look into the past and look into the future, right?
2: Mm-hmm.
5: And apparently, they've looked into the past and they've actually confirmed that the crucifixion actually happened, right? But that's not the kicker. They've put a whole heap of different types of scenarios into this machine, right? For post-2012. It doesn't matter what scenario they come up with and put into the machine, the outcome is exactly the same after 2012.
2: What's that outcome?
5: It hasn't been disclosed. Yeah. But what my theory is that man's control over everything has come to an end.
2: And who's controlling us instead?
5: Well, it's gone back into the hands of God.
0: Oh. Mm-hmm. Well, that sounds pretty reasonable, Rob. I'm happy with that.
2: I don't know how many people dispute the crucifixion.
0: Rob, thank you.
2: Rob, thank you. We like that you're a thinker.
0: I have no further questions, Gerard.
2: Can I take my tinfoil hat off now? My head's itchy.
0: It's driving me crazy. Jonesy Demander driving you home with Jam Nation.
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2: Showtime! Just when we were participating in Tin Hat Tuesday,
0: very fatigued. Or THT.
2: I was just saying, I'm completely exhausted.
0: You need a bit of THC to deal with THT.
2: WTF. I need to take a breather.
0: Can I just say?
2: Oh, my. I'm just exhausted.
0: You started this.
2: I know.
0: This is your baby.
2: I know, but I'm,
0: you've become an acolyte to this.
2: I haven't, because I'm not a believer in this stuff.
0: Sure.
2: I find it fascinating. But it's exhausting because all that anti-science stuff is
0: I know,
2: so
0: you wore the lab coat.
2: Of what I believe in.
0: Mm-hmm.
2: So interesting. But I did like the one we
0: I won't tell Dr. Carl that you're into this. He won't know.
2: I'm not into this. That's the thing. I'm not into this.
0: He'll be very disappointed.
2: I'm leaning into this segment, but I'm not into this.
0: Okay.
2: But what's interesting is that we got a call before, which I really enjoyed, actually, about David Attenborough, or David Attenborough, as he called him.
37: So I saw online today that David Attenborough is actually God, And he got sick of people not appreciating nature. So he came here himself to show it all off and boast about it.
0: Right Josh on, Attenborough.
2: Josh. Attenborough, which I think is an interesting lead into this story that I've seen. This is about Edinburgh Zoo.
0: Mm-hmm.
2: They've got a newborn capybara. Have you seen what a capybara is? Looks a bit like Glenn Powell, that actor.
0: Ah, yeah.
2: And a bit like a rockery. It's a bit wombatish. It's in South America. It's a bit wombatish, but it has a neck. Mm-hmm. A wombat with a neck is pretty much a capybara.
0: Okay.
2: But so they've had a new baby capybara born. The first in 18 years to be born in captivity. And the youngster is set to have its first health check in a few weeks where they find out its sex and they'll choose a name.
0: Yeah.
2: It doesn't happen straight away. But fans have already put forward one name. It's not Capybara McCapybara face. It's David Attenborough.
0: Ah, of course.
2: B-A-R-A, Capybara Attenborough. Yep. Or Attenborough. I get it. Okay.
0: It's not as good as Attenborough.
2: No, but still, it's a capybara who could be named after David Attenborough. I think it's a lovely thing. The animal keeper said they're very proud of the capybara's parents. Do you want to know what their names are? The mum is Luna and the dad is Rodney.
0: Luna and Rodney.
2: Luna and Rodney have given birth to little David Attenborough.
0: Okay.
2: And we wish everyone well. Hope they're not on welfare.
0: I hope not either. The pup test is coming up a bit later on. Ring cameras. Have you got one at your home? Well, you want to come down to the Jonesy Amanda Arms for this particular pub test.
2: But coming up next, we've heard about Jesus turning water into wine. We heard it on the Tin Hat Tuesday. No, we didn't. Wait till you hear what's been turned into whiskey.
0: Instagram on its way as well. That's all coming up. Jonesy and Amanda driving you home with Jam Nation.
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0: Jonesy and Amanda driving you home with Jam Nation this Tuesday, the 19th of May.
1: I've been reading about this man who decided to create something called Gilpin Family Whiskey.
0: Ooh.
1: I guess his surname is Mr. Gilpin.
0: Yep.
1: Not his surname being Mr. Gilpin. My name is Jeffrey Mr. Gilpin. But he has made whiskey.
0: That's hard to make.
1: Is it?
0: Well,
1: are you a whiskey drinker?
0: I like Larry Emder's whiskey. He dropped some around in my house. That was nice.
1: The Emder whiskey.
0: Yeah, Ben Buckler. Yeah, it's not bad.
1: Yeah.
0: But he's right into it.
1: I've got a friend who was trying to cut down on her drinking, so she bought a bottle of really expensive whiskey and just sips it. And mm-hmm. she suggested I do the same.
0: You were going to do it.
1: I bought an expensive bottle of whiskey, took one sip, didn't like it, and then sculled a glass of wine. I like to gulp it.
0: Yeah,
1: and
0: right.
1: And you can't gulp whiskey.
0: Yeah. Yeah.
1: And I'd have to put in so many mixes in it would defeat the purpose.
0: I toyed with making homebrew many years ago.
1: But not whiskey.
0: No, no, no. That's a different kettle of fish because you don't want to turn it into ethanol and go blind because that's what happens.
1: How do you not turn it into that?
0: Well, I don't know. That's why I don't make spirits.
1: Well, let me tell you what's happened here.
0: Because there's a fine line between methanol and ethanol. Actually, I don't think you can drink methanol. I shouldn't be making it. I think it's got to be ethanol. Do not take any whiskey tips off me.
1: No, or your friends in prison. So this British designer, James Gilpin, has created this. He has extracted sugar from the urine of people with uncontrolled diabetes.
0: Right.
1: I guess by uncontrolled it means
0: type
1: unprocessed.
0: Two.
1: Yeah.
0: Type
1: the
0: one.
1: Method
0: no,
1: focuses, the method, you've got a lot of bad information today.
0: My mum's a diabetic. Did you know that?
1: Do you drink her urine?
0: No.
1: The method focuses on harvesting glucose, which diabetics excrete
0: yep.
1: in high amounts when their blood sugar isn't properly regulated. So he collects it, purifies it.
0: Mm-hmm.
1: This is a nice touch. The urine is collected often from elderly volunteers, the first of which was his grandmother.
0: Oh, yay.
1: He purifies it to drinking water standards using techniques similar to water treatment. Takes out the sugar, fermentation, distillation and blending. It's not for commercial sale.
0: Mm-hmm.
1: He just wanted to see if it could be done. And it's sort of, as he said, the project was a conceptual piece to spark discussion about medical waste. I don't want to discuss medical waste when I'm drinking whiskey. Medical waste, aging and biotechnology. So forget grandfather port. You're going to your grandma's urinated whiskey.
0: You know who's up for it?
1: Who?
0: Bear Grylls.
1: Bear Grylls is in there.
0: He's got a lot of
1: chug a luggin.
0: Actually, no need to distill it. I'll take it.
1: Who else has a grandmother?
0: I'll take it straight from the source. The pub test is coming.
1: Bear Grylls is going, you drink urine once on a TV show.
0: Ring cameras. Have you got a Ring camera at home?
1: Do I? I think I do. Is this where people ring and I can see their face at
0: yeah.
1: the door? Yes, it,
0: yeah,
1: I do
0: yeah,
1: have
0: but,
1: one.
0: But they were a saviour. A saviour, but now they're the devil.
1: Are they?
0: We'll put it to the pub test. That's coming up. Jonesy and Amanda driving you home with Jam Nation.
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1: The pub test.
2: Pub test.
3: Does not pass the pub test. Pub test.
2: Pub test.
3: Does it pass the pub test?
1: Pub test.
2: Yeah, the pub test.
3: Doesn't pass the sniff test.
1: Stop it. It's not helpful.
4: Whiskey, anyone?
0: Ring cameras. Do they pass the pub test?
4: I saw something where this man posted a picture of himself, vision of himself, tripping over and his pants falling down. It doesn't look like a setup, but he is saying, am I the only one who thinks Ring cameras, surveillance contraptions, have invaded our privacy? We can't have your pants fall down and trip over a sidewalk in privacy. Mm-hmm. I think what's happened here is he's the neighbour, maybe.
0: Yeah.
4: This is what Ring cameras do. They are surveillance. They see the front of your house. They see you walking past. They see you spewing in someone's front yard. They see you doing all of that. And that goes up to the cloud somewhere. I mean, they have it on their own recording device.
0: Yeah, yeah.
4: But can you control the imagery yourself?
0: Do you remember that one, the lady, she's at the wrong house.
4: Oh, yeah.
0: She's going to assist her. And she's up on the thing going, hello, help me.
4: Chucking a big rough head.
0: No, because she's doing the fly.
4: Help me.
0: And she's doing the face at the camera. And then the dude comes out and says, and she goes, oh, my God, this isn't my sister's house. That's very funny. But I think a lot of people are setting up stuff now. But the other overreaching story about this is the privacy. So I've got a little camera at my place, but it's old school hardwired.
4: Meaning the information isn't stored?
0: Yeah, it just goes into my house. But the
4: You're
0: ring,
4: the only one who can see it is what
0: yeah,
4: you mean.
0: Yeah, the ring goes through the Wi-Fi and, as you say, up into the cloud. Anyone can see that.
4: Well, not only that,
0: but
4: how do you feel being filmed in someone else's camera? Like, you know, someone comes to the door, your door, fair enough, maybe. But if you're walking past, all that kind of stuff. Someone here is saying, I regard the outside world as a place where your privacy isn't a right. I accept that people are legally allowed to film anyone. What about this person? This is one of the comments. I don't mind the ones on the front doors pointed to the street. I have no expectation of privacy in public, but my next door neighbour has a ring camera on a door at the side of their garage that's pointed at my house.
0: Oh.
4: It can detect whenever I walk into my own backyard. But would be public
0: property. It's only if it rings the bell. That makes no sense.
4: No, these might be activated by motion sensors.
0: Well, a mate of mine's got one. It was very handy. You know how Australia Post, they knock on the grass to see if you're home. The guy rang the bell and was about to bugger off. And he went, no, hang on, mate. Put it on the thing. Put it on the stoop. It's fine. He was at work. So that's pretty handy.
4: There are some here that say if you own a modern cell phone, every moment of your life is being monitored. So where are you going to draw the line? Just accept it. And someone else is saying here, use the peephole in your front door. People who need people.
0: Okay.
4: So how do you feel about it?
0: Before we go too far away from the sun here, friend.
4: Ring

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0: 10 questions, 60 seconds on the clock. You can pass if you don't know an answer. We'll come back to that question if time permits. Get all the questions right. You win $1,000.
4: You can make it $2,000 by answering a bonus question, but here's the jeopardy. It's double or nothing.
0: Already we have given away $2,000 today alone. Aaron is in Elderslie. Hello, Aaron.
5: G'day. How you going?
0: Good.
4: Let's see what we can do for you, Aaron. Are you feeling smart and all of that stuff and that?
5: Oh, we're going to give it our best shot.
4: Of course you are.
0: When you say we, are you just talking about yourself or you as the royal we?
5: No, I'm on myself, but I've got my missus here, so she's going to rouse on me if I get this wrong.
4: Okay. Let's see how we go. We've got 10 questions, 60 seconds.
0: You don't need
4: seconds.
0: Google. She knows everything.
4: If you're not sure, say pass because we might have time to come back.
5: All right.
4: Is your wife ready to go?
5: We're ready.
4: Okay.
0: Can we hear from your wife just before we start?
4: What's her name?
5: Yeah. Her name's Kayla.
4: Hi, Kayla.
5: Hey, hi.
6: Hi.
4: Okay. Get ready with a big poking device.
0: Aaron, are you doing a voice?
4: Is there a wife, Aaron?
0: Is there a wife?
5: No, that's a rumor.
4: Okay.
0: Okay, here we
4: go. Let's see how we go. Here we go. You ready to start? We've got 60 seconds. We've got 10 questions. Question number one. How many legs does a spider have?
5: Eight.
4: Question two, shampoo is used to wash what?
5: Hair.
4: Question three, in science, what's the opposite of matter?
5: Oh, pass.
4: Question four, Marcona is a brand of what?
5: Marcona.
4: Marcona.
5: Oh, coffee.
4: Question five, finish this, Romeo, Romeo, wherefore art thou?
5: Romeo.
4: Question six, Spare is the name of which royal's memoir?
5: What was that, sorry?
4: Spare is the name of which royal's memoir?
5: Spare, pass.
4: Question seven. What colour is an aeroplane's black box?
5: Black.
4: Oh. It's orange. It's famously orange, invented in Australia.
5: It's orange.
4: Poo. The opposite of matter is antimatter, and Spare is the book that Prince Harry has written.
0: Mm. Oh. No pipe in for the wife there.
5: No. You don't have much to say now, anyway.
0: Right. Nothing to say.
4: Aaron, thank you for taking part.
0: Because usually when you're on the phone...
5: No, thanks for having me.
0: Thanks, Aaron. Usually when you're on the phone, the wife always does the pipe in.
4: I love the stereotypes you come up with. The pipe in.
0: If I'm on the phone talking...
4: The smart person has to shore up our
0: future.
4: No,
0: you're always... Tell him about the thing. There's always the pipe in. Coming up next, Instagram, by the way.
4: But next, your calls. What do you think of the Ring camera? We've put it to the pub test.
0: Jonesy and Amanda driving you home with Jam Nation.
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0: Jonesy Demander driving you home. Let's get on down to the Jonesy Demander Arms. It's been a big week for the pub test.
1: The pub test.
2: Pub test.
3: Does not pass the pub test. Pub test.
2: Pub test.
3: Does it pass the pub test?
1: Pub test.
2: Yeah, the pub test.
3: Doesn't pass the sniff test.
1: Stop it. It's not helpful.
4: Does Three Doors Down have a ring mirror? Not a ring mirror. What do we call a ring camera?
0: Okay, I see what you're doing there.
4: Words that didn't make any sense.
0: They made no sense. I'm going to refuse your service. You've got to have to leave. That's what we're talking about. Ring cameras, do they pass the pub test? I got to admit, my favourite one is that lady. She thinks she's going to a sister's house, and her sister lives in one of those communities where all the houses look the same, so it's an easy mistake. And she comes up and does her adaptation.
4: She leans right into the camera.
0: And it looks like the movie The Fly. Yeah. And she's going, well, this is her.
5: Help me! Help me!
6: Hello.
7: Hi. Am I in the wrong house?
6: I think so, yes, ma'am.
7: Oh, oh my God! I'm so sorry!
6: Hello.
0: She goes up the street just laughing.
4: My favourite one, and I'll explain to you what you're about to hear. These two women, the doorbell has captured them coming home drunk, and they're looking at a little bird up in the... In the gutter system. And they're calling to the bird. They start laughing. One of them farts and then falls over and smashes his head into the garage door. Have a listen.
8: Hi, Mama. You take care of those babies, Mama.
4: That's what the ring mirrors are for.
0: If you're feeling down, just watch those two videos.
4: The ring cameras.
0: There's no setup.
4: It all.
0: It's real.
4: But how do you feel about your privacy being invaded? This person here says, "I realise when I'm on public property, that's okay." But they've said there's a ring camera that's pointed towards their garage that captures them coming and going.
0: I didn't know you could do that. I thought
4: maybe it's motion activated.
0: Well, I thought they were just activated by ringing the bell.
4: Well, how do you feel about them? Let's put them to the pub test. Ring cameras. Do they pass the pub test?
9: We need these cameras at the front door now, especially when you get deliveries, because in our area we're starting to get our parcels knocked off. So it's a big must in our area. And also if we have security cameras, you can't have them outside your area pointing at other people's houses. It's not allowed.
10: Ring cameras will, with most modern apartment buildings, even the door stations at the front door with the cameras on them are recording 24/7. So where is the privacy these days?
11: I don't know. I mean, I'm dead on the fence. I think a little bit invasion of privacy and a little bit good to catch dodgy people. If they're used wisely, they're okay.
12: I think they're fantastic because we get a lot of people stealing parcels in our area, so we can keep an eye on it.
13: They absolutely pass the pub test. I work for a family violence agency. We install them to support women to save lives. In Victoria, we actually have quite strict legislation around where they can point at as well. So they would not be professionally installed to look at somebody's side fence.
4: That's a brilliant use.
0: Don't say if you were neighbourinos with Sydney Sweeney and she wanted to come around and borrow a cup of.
4: Well, what if you're separated and you want having a gentleman caller. Okay. And your husband goes through it or whatever.
0: Or what if you come home from a big night?
4: And I'm looking at the birds that are nesting, and then this happens.
8: Mama, take care of those babies, Mama.
14: 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That's enough.
0: Are you sure that's not you?
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20: Another nice sunshiny day today. We've got those south to southeasterlies to about 30 k's an hour, top of 29 degrees today. A little cooler tomorrow though. They're talking about down to 26 degrees and a cool one overnight. But overnight we're expecting around about 21 degrees for this morning. And currently it is down around 21 degrees.
19: 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Like Vegemite on toast, we're a morning staple. 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

100% Cairns and the Tropical North. It's 8464CA. For 90 years, your partner here in this part of the world. And yesterday, as we celebrate our 90 years, you might have heard a really interesting chat with a guy called Stephen Reynolds on the front line and badly injured when the gas explosion occurred back in, what was it, August 1987. If you missed my chat with him yesterday, we'll get a replay of that one on fairly shortly this morning, around about a quarter to six. Stay tuned for that. And today, our new episode after 7:30, talking about one of the tourism icons of tropical North Queensland and something that certainly put Port Douglas on the map, around about a quarter to eight this morning.

0: We are all about better music and more of it here at 846 4CA. Well, we're going to check out the very latest in 4CA local and national news. We'll do that at 6 a.m. this morning. Louise joins us today, but in just a sec, I'll give you the latest weather to hand before we get an update around about 6 a.m.
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3: Still losing sleep?
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0: We are expecting a good measure of sunshine again today. Beautiful day yesterday, but even better today. Those south to southeasterlies just starting to build a little though, up to about 30 k's an hour. Top run about 29 degrees. Overnight we're expecting 21, and currently it is down around 21 degrees. But expect a cooler one overnight tomorrow and through the day for our Thursday as well.
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0: We are celebrating 90 years here at 8464CA. Yesterday in the breakfast show, an incredible eyewitness right in the frontline account from a guy called Stephen Reynolds, a firefighter, and those amazing gas explosions we had in town, sadly back in 1987. 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

0: 4CA is celebrating 90 years as part of the Cairns community. As Cairns grew from a tropical outpost to a modern, bustling city, we were there sharing the journey with you.
1: We are celebrating Cairns turning 150 years of age this year. And of course, 4CA broadcasting to the region since the 16th of May 1936. We turn 90 years of age this year as well. There were two events in 1987 that will stay forever etched into the minds of Cairns locals. Firstly, the Gillies Range bus crash in February 1987, which claimed the lives of eight local school students. Then in August 1987, gas explosions rocked the Cairns CBD. Within 10 minutes of the first blast, there was a second blast on the corner of Bunda and Spence Street, just behind the Cape York Hotel. Stephen Reynolds had been a mechanic for many, many years, but was looking for a career change, so he enlisted with the Queensland Fire Service when he was age 35. He just finished his training and was only on the job for about 3 weeks when he got the call at about 3 p.m. on the 17th of August 1987. Stephen Reynolds joins us this morning. Stephen, what had you been doing on that beautiful winter afternoon when you got the call out?
2: We'd actually been out doing a drill, doing some training, and we'd only been back at the station a short while when we got the call. I didn't actually hear what the call was. It wasn't until we were probably halfway down there that it started to dawn on me the direction that it was coming from and what it likely was.
1: So it was actually a rail car with a big gas tank on the back that had actually caught fire and exploded, Stephen.
2: Yeah, they were decanting from the rail car into the gas holder.
1: And so what did you actually see when you arrived?
2: A big column of black smoke with a lot of flame in it, and we basically had to drive past the end of the tanker and into the gateway of the gas company's driveway. So, yeah, it looked pretty impressive when we got there.
1: So I understand that you trained your fire hoses on the seat of the fire. It was extremely intense. You had to shelter behind a concrete pipe just to get away from some of the heat that was coming off the rail car. But I understand things started to go pear-shaped fairly quickly, and you obviously had concerns that things were likely to get even further out of hand, Stephen.
2: Yeah, I knew things weren't really going to plan after the first few minutes and realised that it was probably all going to go pear-shaped shortly, which it did. I was only in action with a hose line for several minutes before it actually ruptured. Yeah.
1: So the fire was coming out of the rail car, but it then ignited a larger body of gas that was surrounding it. That's when things really turned bad, I understand.
2: When the hose on the tanker ruptured, The gas cloud, the vapour cloud, drifted across towards Spence Street and reached the source of ignition, and it flashed back to the rail tanker. And, and that's when it all started to get pretty serious.
1: So that moment of explosion, that must have been just horrendous.
2: Well, we missed that initial explosion of the vapour cloud. It wasn't until the fire was impinging on the rail tanker and it actually started to build up heat until it levied. Levy's an acronym for boiling liquid expanding vapor explosion. So basically it's like anything in a container, any liquid, if you heat it up long enough, it'll expand and rupture. So that's when it all got really nasty. Yeah.
1: Now, as a result of this, you suffered some fairly serious injuries, I believe.
2: Well, I was just pretty happy to be still around afterwards, but I could see the state my hands were in, but what I didn't know was how bad my facial burns were, or whether I had respiratory burns. It's not a nice feeling to see all the skin peeling off your nose and face and not know what's happening, especially when people don't want to look you in the eye.
1: That's usually an indication that things are not too good.
2: Yeah, well I sort of thought the worst, but it didn't end up too bad for me. But,
1: and what about inside? Because you actually would have got a lot of heat right through the throat and into the lungs as well.
2: Yeah, well, I was pretty lucky that when it happened, I basically tore the branch, like the nozzle and the hose, out of my hand.
1: Yeah.
2: Out of my hand, so basically rolled into a ball. I was kneeling behind the pipe with the other firefighter, and basically put my hands over my face because I didn't have any protection for my face. I wasn't wearing breathing apparatus. So I put my hands over my face and basically put my head down between my knees and just held my breath for as long as I could. But I was pretty lucky as far as respiratory burns went. They were only relatively minor, I guess you'd say.
1: What about the plastic helmet that you had? Because I believe you were wearing a plastic helmet, and I understand that melted.
2: Yeah, the good old MSA helmets, they were a bit they're a bit basic. basically just a plastic hat, yeah, and it all wrinkled, and part of a internal harness in it, because we didn't have flash hoods in those days to protect our faces, mm-hmm. or our ears or anything. The plastic harness tried to glue itself to my scalp, which wasn't very funny at the time.
1: And I believe that you were actually evacuated to Brisbane, is that correct?
2: Yeah, two of us were flown to Brisbane that night. Mm. Yeah.
1: That sounds like pretty serious injuries to me. Now, tell me about the scene, because afterwards I've actually seen some photographs of Ground Zero. Absolute destruction. And, of course, a lot of the surrounding buildings obviously were very badly damaged.
2: The brewery, the gasworks copped a fair hiding. The big gas holder had a hole punched in the side of it to allow gas to escape from that. But that's only at low pressure, luckily. And, the brewery copped a fair sort of a blast. The Cape York Hotel and a couple of old Queenslanders and another business premises, I think, along Spence Street there.
1: Do you remember the impact that it actually had on the town at the time?
2: I can remember. Everybody had a story about it.
1: Yeah.
2: I was mowing my lawn and heard it, and I was driving down Balaclava Road and saw the gas cloud, like the explosion in the sky, and everybody seemed to have a story about it. It was a fairly big deal. Like, there are a lot of people received injuries of some sort.
1: Sadly, I think for the family of a man called Ted Joy, he's not recognised in the official figures. Officially, they say that one killed, a 71-year-old guy called Frank Schiller, who died about 3 days later from about 80% of his burns. 27 injured, including 3 firefighters, one of whom is you, Stephen Reynolds. But also understand with the passage of time that the official records don't seem to show up, but a man named Ted Joy also died a month after as a result of injuries. Have you heard that story as well?
2: Yeah, I've only learnt that in recent years, which is a bit sad, really, for the family. But it's just something that never seems to have surfaced until fairly recently.
1: It seems like he possibly made his way to the Cairns base. It would have been himself and not via ambulance. So it seems like he was he basically escaped being included in the official records. But he died about on about the 15th of September, so about a month after the event. Yeah. So sadly, another man, not just Frank Schiller, and of course all the injuries, including you and your colleagues, but Mr. Ted Joy as well. Do you still have any injuries at all? Is there anything apart from possibly a few visual things that affect you on a daily basis, Stephen?
2: Not really. You know, you're conscious of it when you're doing certain things with your hands, ears still pretty sensitive from the skin grafts. That's probably about the worst thing that I can imagine, being skin graft, continuous ringing in the ears ever since.
1: Gee.
2: Which is no fun, but anyway, I'm still around, so that's the main thing. I've always considered myself very lucky. Like, the nurses in the hospital were saying, you know, what are you so happy about? And I'd just say, well, I'm still here, you know. It could have ended up a lot worse.
1: What doesn't kill us only makes us stronger. What an amazing account from the front line of that incredible gas explosion, or explosions, way back in August 1987. We're looking back in history, some of those pivotal moments that 4CA has been there alongside you over the eons. An incredible story there from Stephen Reynolds, a retired firefighter on the front line back in 1987, as 4CA enjoys 90 years right beside you.
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0: A bit like me this morning, just a little reckless here at 8464CA. Let's head to the latest in news. It's up next at 6.
1: You know that thing where your brain knows the answer, but your mouth just panics? 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
7: Good morning, Louise Nielsen here with you. A Supreme Court has been told the man charged with amputating another man's foot at a park in Innisfail and causing his death was allegedly paid to do it. The 41-year-old is on trial at the Supreme Court in Cairns and has pleaded not guilty to murder but guilty to manslaughter. The 66-year-old died from blood loss following the incident in 2022. The ABC reports the jury will focus on the accused's intention when he allegedly cut off the victim's foot. A 16-year-old girl has been charged with five offences after allegedly stealing a car in Cairns City and posting images of herself in it on social media. It's alleged the girl was involved with stealing a Volkswagen Polo from McLeod Street on May 10. It's also alleged the girl possessed a pair of scissors when searched by officers. Her charges include unlawful use of a motor vehicle published on social media and possessing a knife in a public place. Cairns locals are being urged to play their part in making our roads safer this National Road Safety Awareness Week. Seven people have been killed in crashes on our roads in the Far North region so far this year. Brake Driver Awareness Australia founder Robert Duncan says road rules are there to keep us safe and we should be following them.
8: National Road Safety Week is an opportunity for nearly all of us to self-reflect, which we should be doing. It's a reminder that we have way too many injuries and deaths on our roads and many of them are quite avoidable. And so I think that's a good time to reflect.
7: And in sport, Scott Drinkwater and Jason Tamalolo will co-captain the Cowboys in Sunday's clash against South Sydney in Townsville. Tamalolo returns to the side after being rested for last week's Magic Round win over the Roosters. Winger Robert Derby will also make his first appearance of the year, replacing the injured Braden Burns. Coach Todd Payton says Burns is expected to be back on the field soon.
9: Yeah, he's got a minor hamstring strain, so you'll miss 1 week, maybe two. So we're fingers crossed, it's just the one. It's been really good for us. Signed on for another 2 years, which is great. He does a lot for us on the field and off the field. So he'll be diligent and give himself every chance to be back as quick as possible.
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10: Morning, I'm Jackie Lim. The finance minister believes misinformation is driving backlash the government's received from businesses over the tax changes announced in last week's budget. Business groups say the new taxes on investments could discourage risk-taking and dent confidence, potentially acting as a disincentive to growth. But Katie Gallagher has told 7:30 a lot of those fears are misplaced.
11: The existing generous arrangements around capital gains tax for most small businesses, again, won't be affected. And so I think there is a level of misinformation around how some of these changes will impact, and that's over to us to explain that.
10: More than 130 people have now died of Ebola in Africa. There's no approved vaccine for the current outbreak. However, a dose designed for another strain of the virus could offer some protection. The World Health Organization and scientists are weighing up whether to give it a go. Others claim it's a long shot. And home buyers could be spared a fourth rate hike by the Reserve Bank next month. It's indicated it may be prepared to hold fire despite rising inflation and a slowing economy. We'll know for sure June 16.
6: Ken Frost Homes, you deserve the best. Feel the difference today. 4CA, your sport now.
10: In sport, the AFL's again set to crack down on umpire contact. The league announcing umpires will have expanded scope to pay free kicks against players for not clearing the zone if told to move. Free kicks can also be paid if contact is made when a player is trying to get around an umpire in their exit lane. The EPL title could be decided this morning with Man City taking on Bournemouth. City need to win to keep its hopes of claiming the league championship alive. They're currently 5 points behind Arsenal. And Western United is set for another year on the A-League sidelines with the club's application to re-enter the league rejected. That's the latest in news and sport.
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12: Lots of sunshine today, but looking like it's going to get just a little windy over the next few days, including windy out across the waters. The light winds this morning turning more south to southeasterly throughout the morning, up to about 30 k's an hour. Around about 29 degrees out top for today. A little cooler for tomorrow, Thursday, though, down to a top of 26 degrees. Still a little windy, but lots of sunshine across the region. Out across the waters today and tomorrow morning, looking like we've got a strong wind warning in place. Those southerly winds to about 25 knots, reaching up to 30 knots offshore north of Cairns late morning and early afternoon, turning a little bit more southeasterly this afternoon. The seas around a metre, increasing 1.5 to 2.5 metres throughout the morning. We've got a southeasterly swell around a metre, increasing 1 to 1.5 later this evening. Partly cloudy conditions and looking like those 30-knot winds, actually not just tomorrow morning, even tomorrow afternoon, 30 knots, so still a strong wind warning in place tomorrow for the Cairns coast. Currently a few showers just off the coast of Cape Tribulation. Looking pretty clear for the bulk of the region this morning though. It's currently 22.5 degrees. We've got about 85% relative humidity and a southerly through at about 15 k's an hour.
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0: Well, there's a song for the boss this morning, always pushing me around, but I probably deserve it as well. It's 846 4CA. Murray here for The Breakfast Show. Good to have you along this morning. Well, I remember going to an incredible concert at the Cairns Showgrounds. I can't even remember when it would have been, probably maybe the mid-1990s. Well, surprising that he actually played at the Cairns Showgrounds, an incredible international artist. He would have been having a birthday had he still been with us. It's our time tunnel for today. We'll find out who it is in just a sec. Stay with us. Look at the time. It's 14 past six.
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0: Maybe it is your birthday today or the celebration of an anniversary. It is the 20th of May. Have yourself a wonderful day. Let's kick it off back in 1806 this morning. And John Stuart Mill, the English economist, civil servant and philosopher, was born. He died back in 1873. In 1867, copper was first discovered in Queensland, sparking the founding of the town of Cloncurry. Now, speaking of copper, Levi Strauss and Jacob Davis received a US patent for blue jeans with copper rivets. Copper again. It happened on this day back in 1873. In 1925, Alexei Tupolev, the Russian engineer and designer of the Tupolev Tu-144 aircraft, was born. He died back in 2001. Amelia Earhart took off from Newfoundland to begin the world's first solo non-stop flight across the Atlantic Ocean by a female pilot. It happened on this day back in 1932. She landed in Ireland the very, very next day.
12: I cruised inland until I found a suitable pasture. I landed there after frightening all the cows in the neighborhood and rolled up to the farmer's front door.
0: I'm sure he was very surprised too. Amelia Earhart, she did it on this day back in 1932. In 1944, Joe Cocker, the English singer-songwriter, was born. He died back in 2014. You may remember him here at the Cairns Showgrounds back in the mid-1990s. Did a fantastic show, there's no doubt about it. And maybe just a beer or two after the show.
13: Still keep a healthy gut. Can never resist a beer, you know, it keeps me flowing. But I've not been doing bad. I've been, you know, apart from a few bottles of Beau Johnny that the Australians are very fond of.
0: He didn't mind a Beau Johnny, hey? There he is, Joe Cocker, born on this day back in 1944. And sure, she's still with us. She turns 80 today. A bit of a bad girl in a day.
14: I was wilder when I was 9 years old than I ever was as a teenager. Okay. I ran away from home. I stole a horse, I jumped on a freighter, and kept going until my girlfriend started crying for her mother.
0: Would have been a little scary for 2 9-year-olds, especially after the sun went down. There she is, sure, enjoying her birthday today. She's turning 80. On this day back in 1969, the Battle of Hamburger Hill in Vietnam ended, and Australian race car driver Mark Frosty Winterbottom is enjoying a birthday. He's turning 45 years of age today. There it is. That is our time tunnel for today. And for a guy who's done some great covers over the years, his own originals and a few covers as well, would have been having a birthday, born on this day back in 1944, it's Joe Cocker.

0: 1984 it was for Huey Lewis and the News here at 4CA. If this is it, just let me know. Righto, the very latest in 4CA local and national news is on the way fairly shortly. Louise joins us this morning. Got a busy morning. We got the Survey Says. Brand new question just started yesterday. And, of course, we look back in history as 4CA celebrates 90 years. Incredible to hear the story there from the gas explosion. But, of course, Christopher Skase, we turn our focus to him. We do it a little bit later on this morning in the breakfast show, but let's head to 6:30 News. It's up next.
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3: 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I've been overseas at the Grand Prix. Been out fishing. Last week I got caught at the two up and couldn't make it in time.
2: That one's acceptable, mate, but the rest of it, I don't know.
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6: Good morning, Louise Nielsen here with your local news. A 16-year-old girl has been arrested after allegedly stealing a car in Cairns City. Police say the teen was involved with stealing a Volkswagen Polo from McLeod Street on May 10 and then posted images of herself in the car on social media. It's also alleged the girl possessed a pair of scissors when searched by officers. She's been charged with 5 offences, including unlawful use of a motor vehicle published on social media and possessing a knife in a public place. She's been denied bail. Drive so others survive. That's the message this National Road Safety Week. The annual initiative aims to raise awareness about safe driving practices and bring down Australia's road death toll. Brake Drive Awareness Australia founder Robert Duncan says it's about education and changing attitudes.
7: If we can have our experienced drivers driving to the conditions, driving safely, staying cool, and sometimes just being nice to people, let people in and the traffic flows better. The reason I'm saying this is our young people are copying.
6: Cairns Mayor says funding from the $110 million from the federal government for the Mount Peter development area will be a great relief for Cairns locals. The funding will be matched by the state government and is set to unlock 13,000 homes.
8: With growth comes growing pains, and those growing pains are generally borne by the ratepayers in costs. And this money, this federal money, matched by the state money, really does relieve that cost being borne by the ratepayers. And I cannot stress that enough.
6: Mayor Amy Eden there. And in sport, the Cowboys take on the Rabbitohs at Queensland Country Bank Stadium this weekend. North Queensland will be without both their usual captains, with Ruben Cotter in Maroons camp and Tom Dearden injured. It means Scott Drinkwater and Jason Tamalolo will co-captain the team on Sunday. Coach Todd Payton says it's a huge boost having Tamalolo back after he was rested last week.
9: He was down there, enjoyed watching the boys get the win. Week rest has done him the world of good. He's going to be a co-captain this week with Scotty Drinkwater, so good reward for those guys. They're two leaders within the group and we need them to lead well this week.
5: National News now.
10: Morning, I'm Jackie Lim. The remaining so-called ISIS brides could arrive in Australia as early as next week. It's believed the Syrian government has helped unlock travel funds from relatives and finalise flight arrangements for the 6 remaining women and their kids. It's unclear if any of them will be charged on their arrival. The reality TV star who allegedly murdered and beheaded a man in SA last year has faced the court. Former Beauty and the Geek contestant Tamika Chesser is accused of killing her partner Julian Story in June last year. She's facing charges including 1 count of murder and 1 count of destroying human remains, and now has 12 weeks to decide.

0: decide how she'll plead. The Bureau of Meteorology has had to defend itself again after the Gold Coast was caught completely off guard by a deluge earlier this week. There was little warning as some suburbs copped over 200 millimetres of rain, breaking a 23-year rain record for May, as well as going far beyond the maximum 60 mils predicted. And after 21 years on air, Grey's Anatomy is getting a spin-off. It'll be set in Texas with Ellen Pompeo to serve as an executive producer, but it's not clear whether she'll appear as Meredith Grey.
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0: In sport, there's a new frontrunner to take over the head coaching role at the Adelaide 36ers. Former Wildcats coach Trevor Gleeson up for the vacant position following Mike Wells' departure earlier this month. Good news for Pies fans, with Darcy Cameron set to return for Scott Pendlebury's record-breaking match against the Eagles on Saturday. And the teams for next year's NRL Las Vegas round have been locked in. The Eels and Titans will go head-to-head while the Storm take on the West Tigers. That's the latest in news and sport.
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2: Lots of sunshine today, lots of sunshine tomorrow as well, though south to southeasterlies today, growing a little stronger, up to about 30 k's an hour, top of 29 degrees today. Bit cooler tomorrow though, we're expecting a top of around about 26 degrees, and overnight tonight down to about 18, so some cooler mornings on the way according to the Bureau. Strong wind warning in place today and tomorrow for the Cairns coast. Currently looking pretty clear, just a few showers crossing the coast near Cape Tribulation this morning. It's currently 22 and a half, coming up to 23 degrees. We've got about 82% relative humidity and a southerly through at about 15 k's an hour.
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0: We're going to be talking about sport today with our odd spot of the day. Look at the time. It's 18 minutes to 7 already. What have I done? Cairns to Cooktown, Cairns to Corumba. So I've done a few cycling races over times, but I must admit, when you got to stop, you got to stop. We'll talk about that very, very shortly. Now, speaking of sport, winning moves and our top trumps, we're looking for that $5,000 football fan. Got another deck of cards, the top trumps to give away this morning. Collect all six packs featuring your favourite stars. They're only available at Big W and they could assist you for being the $5,000 football fan with 5K to basically do up your man cave, your woman cave, whatever you want to call it. Bit of a football watching destination. 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Tell us in 100 words or less which football star you'd back when it matters most and what particular top stat you think makes them absolutely unbeatable. We're doing it a little bit later on this morning if you're keen to pick up a deck of those cards. But in just a sec, though, let's go to it. It is our odd spot of the day.
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10: If you are into serious road cycling, you'll probably know about this one, the Giro d'Italia. It is happening right now. It is the 109th edition of the Italian Grand Tour. It began back on May 8, finishes on May 31. After nearly 3,500 kilometres of cycling over 21 days. Now, I know for the guys in particular, and this is what we're talking about, I hope we're not talking about the girls, they certainly take this race pretty seriously, and when they're on, they do not want to stop for anything. But just in the last few days, there's been a statement from the cycling world governing body and the race organisers telling riders not to urinate in their bottles and discard them while they're riding. Incredible. And I said, I hope they are talking about the guys, not the girls. But evidently the guys are just so focused on winning the race or getting the very, very best time. When it's time to go, they don't stop. Evidently they use a water bottle of some description, then toss it off over onto the side of the road. And I can understand why a few people are getting just a little bit upset about that. Talking about dedication to your sport, that's pretty full on. Not even stopping for a break. That is crazy, I've got to say. Bit different when you're on the beach, though. Nah, then maybe not. Too many people looking. It's too open. Here's Chris Rea as we wrap up our odd spot of the day right here at 4CA.

What a classic, hey? 1967 here at 4CA. News on the way fairly shortly. I reckon we got time for one more bit of a fantasy. It's the band Black Box right here at 4CA.

0: We've got some good giggles coming your way today. It is our dad jokes of the day. We'll do it around about 20 past seven this morning. I got one from Ulyssia, actually Elvis's granddaughter this morning. We'll hear from Bob as well, but let's head to news. It's coming up next at seven.
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2: 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In the thorn bushes. That's it, boys. Thank you very much.
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8: Good morning, Louise Nielsen here with you. A Supreme Court jury in Cairns has heard the 41-year-old man charged after amputating another man's foot at a park in Innisfail was allegedly paid $5,000 to do it. He's on trial at the Supreme Court in Cairns and has pleaded not guilty to murder, but guilty to manslaughter after the incident in 2022, which caused the 66-year-old man's death. The ABC reports the jury is considering the accused's intention and whether he intended to cause grievous bodily harm. Road rules are there to keep us safe and we should be following them. That's the message from Brake Driver Awareness Australia as we mark National Road Safety Week. Seven people have already been killed in crashes on our roads in the far north region so far this year. Brake founder Robert Duncan says there are too many fatalities and many of them are avoidable.
9: We just need to take it easy on the roads and control our temper a little bit. And a little bit of courtesy goes a long way because we'd like it back ourselves. And if we're doing that, the roads will be safer, as well as follow the rules. The rules are there to keep us safe and we should be following them. There's no excuse not to.
8: The first Queensland Small Business Month Expo has kicked off in Cairns. There were more than 300 attendees at the expo yesterday. The event featuring presentations, panel discussions and one-on-one support for small and family businesses. The state government is holding the expos, held in Cairns, Gold Coast and Brisbane, aiming to help businesses build resilience. And in sport, the Cowboys are back at home this weekend, taking on the South Sydney Rabbitohs on Sunday. North Queensland welcomes back Jason Tamalolo from a week off, while Robert Derby has been named in place of injured winger Braden Burns. Liam Sutton will again partner Jake Clifford in the halves after making his NRL debut last week. Coach Todd Payton says it was great to see the young half get his chance.
10: Some really good scenes after the match for him. I know he was super excited. Yeah, just did his job. He ran the ball when he needed to, made his tackles, and he hadn't played for 5 weeks, and we expect him to be better for that run. He's an elite fit kind of guy, and that got him through, so I'm really happy for him.
1: National News now.
11: Morning, I'm Jackie Lim. Australia is dealing with its biggest outbreak of diphtheria in 50 years. It spread from the Northern Territory to WA, Queensland and South Australia. Federal Health Minister Mark Butler on the ABC says 133 cases have now been confirmed in the NT.
12: I was up in Alice Springs a couple of weeks ago meeting with the Aboriginal Medical Service for the Northern Territory. They're obviously deeply, deeply concerned. Almost all of the cases are Indigenous Australians.
11: The bacterial infection can present as a sore throat, swollen glands, or a skin infection. A class action has been launched against KFC. Shine lawyers claim the fast food giant breached the Fair Work Act by not providing paid rest breaks to its workers. Up to 90,000 current and former staff could be eligible for compensation. And Fijians will soon be trained up to spot drug trafficking. High-ranking police from Australia, the US, Mexico and Colombia will touch down in Fiji today to help locals spot cocaine submarines passing through the Pacific Islands. More than 17 tonnes of coke has been seized in the region in the first 5 months of this year.
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11: In sport, Tasmania will be given access to homegrown talent and a special father-son program in its first decade in the AFL. The league announcing it would allow the Devils special access to pre-list local players for its first 6 drafts. It also means the sons of players like Saints champion Nick Riewoldt would be eligible to join the Devils for its first 10 drafts. And the NRL has locked in next year's Las Vegas round. The round will kick off on Feb 28 our time, with Parramatta taking on the Gold Coast Titans, while the Melbourne Storm face the West's Tigers. That's the latest in news and sport.
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0: A nice sunshiny start to the day today. We've got those south to southeasterlies to about 30 k's an hour, top of 29 degrees today. A little cooler overnight tonight, down to about 18 degrees and a top of 26 degrees for tomorrow. Still lots of sunshine, but those southeasterlies pretty gusty at times, up to about 30 k's an hour. Now, that strong wind warning back in force today and tomorrow for the Cairns coast. Those southerlies today to about 25 knots, reaching up to 30 knots offshore north of Cairns late this morning and early this afternoon. And we've got those southeasterly winds likely to basically dominate a little later today as well. We've got the seas around a metre, increasing 1.5 to 2.5 metres throughout the morning. A southeasterly swell around a metre, but increasing to about 1.5 metres later this evening. Partly cloudy conditions out across the waters for today and tomorrow, but looking pretty good for most of the coastal strip and further west today. Currently, we're pretty much clear for showers right across the region, just a few showers north of Cape Tribulation this morning. 22.5 degrees. We've got about 81% relative humidity, and that's southerly through at about 13 k's an hour.
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What an incredible story. What's occurring at the Cairns, the Cairns branch, I guess you can call it, of the district. No, actually, sorry, I should say the Supreme Court of Queensland. That fatal leg amputation in Innisfail, arranged by the victim, who bought a battery-powered circular saw, tools and plastic, and a $5,000 payment for a Vanuatan man, a fruit packer. He recruited for the task it is a murder trial now. Incredible story, it really is. John Yalu, 41, pleaded not guilty to the murder of Innisfail man Kalman Tal, 66 years of age, in the early morning of February 19, back in 2022. Now, evidently the guy had... The victim had actually suffered from leg pain for several years and wanted his leg amputated, and he basically said that he'd paid for it as well. Now, the alleged victim and the killer met at an Innisfail jetty more than a month earlier. They stayed in contact, and evidently Mr. Yalu, the guy who's up on trial now, encouraged Mr. Tal, the victim, to speak to the police and question whether he'd spoken to a doctor about the pain, to which Mr. Tal said the doctor had refused to amputate. So they decided they just do it in the backyard. What an incredible story. It really is. I mean, that's the type of thing that's likely to be making headlines right across the world. Just shaking your head going, really? Really? And I mean, even with a payment of $5,000, how you could possibly do that to a person? And of course, the victim died of bleeding out as a result of the amputation. Justifies belief, this story. It really does. And it happens right here in our region as well. Usually we make international headlines for all the right reasons. Don't know about that particular story. Quite amazing, it really is. Our dad jokes of the day are on the way very, very shortly. It's coming up to 11 past 7. Good morning. It's 8464 CA, The Breakfast Show with Murray. Thanks to our good friends at Botanica.

0: are all about better music and more of it here at 8464CH, just after 14 past 7. Up nice and early. What a beautiful day right across the tropical north. Well, some giggles on your radio very, very shortly. It's our dad jokes of the day. Got some classics today too. Ulysses has put her hat in the ring, so I'll have a giggle with her fairly shortly as well. One about the police station, actually. I'll tell you some more shortly. Now, we have an interesting character to discuss as 4CA enjoys 90 years. Looking back in history, some of those pivotal moments where we were here with you as the area grew from just a tiny, tiny little village to, I guess, one of those tourism meccas and, of course, an economic powerhouse here in tropical North Queensland. Christopher Scase, he certainly played a role, particularly a little bit further north. So join us just after news at 7:30 this morning, and we're going to be talking about the role that he played in the formation of what we have today here in the tropical north. Don't forget, I've got a stack of cards to give away. The 5K Football Fan, brought to you by Top Trumps, and of course, collect all six football packs featuring your favourite stars. Only a Big W, or you could win one here at 4CA. And I tell you what, with this pack, it will help you there. 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Join us, we do it a little bit later on, but in just a sec, stay tuned to our giggles with our dad joke of the day.
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0: From groans to giggles, Murray's dad joke of the day on 4CA.
1: Actually, it was funny. I noticed this just yesterday. Bob, have you ever noticed at the Cairns Police Station, there's a big sign out the front and it says the Cairns Police Establishment. I haven't heard them called establishments for a long, long time. Have you noticed that before at all, Bob?
2: No, but I did notice the Cairns one was called that, but no, I haven't heard of the station in a long time.
1: I haven't seen it on any other police station, but for some reason they say that's the establishment. Well, Ulysses, she's actually got a report this morning. Have you heard that at the local Cairns police establishment, they've had a real problem with flies? They've had swarms of flies right throughout the whole police station, so they had to call in the SWAT team.
2: Oh, yeah, I knew that one.
1: Oh, Ulysses, you're a classic. You're better than Grandpa, I know that much. Righto, what about you, Bob? What do you got for me today?
2: Well, poor old Pat was at a competition. He had answer five questions. So they asked him the first four and he answered them all right, but the last one was, what bird doesn't build a nest? Is it a hawk, a sparrow, a wren, or a cuckoo?
1: Yeah, right.
2: And he said, oh, I don't know, could I phone a friend? They said, yeah, you can phone a friend. All right, so he phoned Mick, and Mick said, that's easy, it's a cuckoo. Oh, thanks, Mick, thank you. And he put the phone down and he said, I know, it's a cuckoo. Yes, you won the $5,000.
1: Yay!
2: And he was very happy. When he finished, he went to the pub to shout Mick. And he said to Mick, how did you know? Yeah. He said, everybody knows a cuckoo lives in a clock.
1: Oh! I should have seen that one coming. Oh, you're a worry. You really are. Good on you, Bob. Let's do it all again tomorrow. Our dad jokes of the day. They're always lots of fun. Well done. We'll talk soon. Cheers.
2: Cheers.
1: There he is, little legend, the cuckoo. David Warry's got a few cuckoo clocks too. Here it is, our dad jokes of the day right here at 4CA.

0: Now, that's where we want the police, not in the rear view mirror, on the radio. The Cairns Police Establishment, hey? That was a good giggle this morning. Righto, we've got news coming up fairly shortly at 7.30. After 7.30, as we celebrate 90 years here at 4CA, Christopher Skase, what a character, what he did for the tropical North Queensland region. We look back in history, we do it after news.
1: G'day, Hamish here, reminding you everyone has a right to get home safe. There's no text, lost snack, backseat argument or hair emergency that's worth taking your eyes off the road for a moment. This is going to sound crazy, but not even a French fry. Keep knack, backseat argument or hair emergency that's worth taking your eyes off the road for a moment. This is going to sound crazy, but not even a French fry. Keep your eyes on the road, hands on the wheel, and choose not to drive

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11: Good morning, Louise Nielsen here with you. A Supreme Court has been told the man charged with amputating another man's foot at a park in Innisfail and causing his death was allegedly paid to do it. The 41-year-old man is on trial at the Supreme Court in Cairns and has pleaded not guilty to murder but guilty to manslaughter. The 66-year-old died from blood loss following the incident in 2022. The ABC reports the jury will focus on the accused's intention when he allegedly cut off the man's foot. A 16-year-old girl has been charged with five offences after allegedly stealing a car in Cairns City and posting images of herself in it on social media. It's alleged the girl was involved with stealing a Volkswagen Polo from McLeod Street on May 10. It's also alleged the girl possessed a pair of scissors when searched by officers. Her charges include unlawful use of a motor vehicle published on social media and possessing a knife in a public place. Cairns locals are being urged to play their part in making our roads safer this National Road Safety Awareness Week. Seven people have been killed in crashes on our roads in the Far North region so far this year. Brake Driver Awareness Australia founder Robert Duncan says the road rules are there to keep us safe and we should be following them.
12: National Road Safety Week is an opportunity for nearly all of us to self-reflect, which we should be doing. Just, it's a reminder that we have way too many injuries and deaths on our roads, and many of them are quite avoidable. And so I think that's a good time to reflect.
11: A series of expos for Queensland Small Business Month has kicked off in Far North Queensland. More than 300 people attended the expo in Cairns yesterday, the event featuring presentations, panel discussions and one-on-one support for small and family businesses. The state government will also hold expos in the Gold Coast and Brisbane, aiming to help businesses build resilience. And in sport, Cowboys winger Braden Burns was re-signed for a further 2 years. The 29-year-old has found his feet in North Queensland, scoring 20 tries in his 27 appearances for the Cowboys, including a double last week. His new deal will keep him in the North until the end of 2028.
10: National News now.
13: Morning, I'm Jackie Lim. The countdown is on for the return of the remaining six so-called ISIS brides. We're being told they could touch down in Australia as early as next week, though no flights have yet been booked. Syrian authorities have, however, unlocked family funds to facilitate the travel. The AFP also saying they haven't ruled out laying more charges. A man's dead and four others are in a serious condition following a shooting in Sydney's southwest. Police say they took themselves to various hospitals across the city. A crime scene has been established at a home in Canley Heights. US Vice President J.D. Vance insists the Iran conflict is not a forever war. He says no one wants the war to restart, but nuclear weaponry is the red line that can't be crossed.
14: We've tried to be as clear as possible. What are the things that we're willing to be accommodating on, and what are the things that we absolutely must have? And as the president has said ad nauseum, Iran cannot have a nuclear weapon.
13: And fears Queensland will be 11,000 beds short for the Brisbane Olympic Games. One hotel needs to be built every month between now and the Games to make up the difference.
10: Ken Frost Homes, you deserve the best. 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
13: In sport, despite a nightmare start to the AFL season, the Essendon CEO says the club won't be deviating from its long-term strategy. Tim Roberts assuring fans that in

0: includes coach Brad Scott.
1: Brad is part of his strategy. He's totally aligned. Where I sit, absolutely Brad Scott's going to be our coach.
0: A new name has emerged as a favourite for the Adelaide 36ers' top job. Former Perth Wildcats coach Trevor Gleeson could be heading to SA. And Carlos Alcaraz has pulled out of Wimbledon, a wrist injury also seeing him miss the French Open. That's the latest in news and sport.
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3: What a beautiful sunshiny start to the day today. Looking really good right across the tropical north. Those southeasterlies up to about 30 k's an hour. Remaining sunny over the next few days. Bit cooler tomorrow though. Top of 26 degrees for tomorrow. Bit warmer today. Top of 29 degrees. Overnight tonight down to about 18. A little gusty out across the waters. We've got a strong wind warning in place today and tomorrow for the Cairns coast. Now we're looking pretty clear for showers right across the region. Around about 23 degrees now. We've got a about 77% relative humidity and that southerly wind through at about 15 k's an hour. Well, coming up shortly, let's have a chat to Mike Berwick. He's the former mayor of the Douglas Shire and particularly in his younger years as a young reporter, spent a bit of time talking to Christopher Skase when he first arrived in the region. Really interesting chat. It's on the way shortly. Stay with us as 4CA celebrates 90 years.
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0: 4CA is celebrating 90 years as part of the Cairns community. As Cairns grew from a tropical outpost to a modern, bustling city, we were there sharing the journey with you.
1: We are celebrating Cairns turning 150 years of age this year. And of course, 4CA broadcasting to the region since the 16th of May 1936. We turn 90 years of age this year as well. This morning, let's move a little further north to the sleepy fishing town of Port Douglas. In the late 1980s, a developer named Christopher Skays lodged an application with the Douglas Shire Council to totally transform the village of 300 people. Former mayor of the Douglas Shire, but at the time, a fresh-faced young reporter from the local paper, the Port Douglas and Mossman Gazette, Mike Berwick, was right in the middle of the controversial development proposal. Mike, I'm sure you've got some interesting memories of that particular period.
2: Oh, I do indeed, and I'll be scratching to remember all of them. I'm trying to think when I came into the picture, and I think it was probably after the deal had been done to give him the land, but before they'd built the thing. So, yes, I reported a lot of controversies, good and bad, with Christopher Skays during that time.
1: I should imagine for the locals that had such a very special type of lifestyle in Port Douglas, this new opportunity, which I guess it was eventually seen as, at first it just would have been something that they would have been strongly against.
2: Oh, look, there was some very strong opposition, especially, you know, a bloke like Skays doing a deal with Joe Bjelke-Petersen back in those days. It was seen as selectively handing out a bit of public land to one of the developer mates of the government at the time. The bait to it was, interestingly enough, well, we own a golf course, and plenty of people wanted a golf course. So,
1: sure.
2: Okay, there's a condition there that they put a golf course. And then there was a huge fuss and said, well, you know, we want to make sure this is a golf course for the community, not for the exclusive, thank you very much. And I remember Skays getting up at a public meeting and said there will be no fence around the golf course. Well, of course, it did become quite an exclusive golf course, and it may not have had a very big fence, but it had an absolute fence. So in a way, they got their golf course, but it was only for the people that could afford it, and most of them kept playing at Mossman, I think.
1: I should imagine that Christopher Skays had a degree of tenacity. The bait, as you said, was a brand-new golf course for the region. Obviously, a lot of the facilities promised would have had great appeal for the region as well, but I should imagine, you know, the impact of losing so much of that pristine beach, which I'm sure a lot of the locals would have just wanted to keep for themselves, Mike.
2: There was people for and against it when I was there, obviously. I mean, Skays was very clever. Don't underestimate what a smart guy this fellow was. What he had was a bit of a new concept. So for world standards, this was right up there. You know, this wasn't a second-rate hotel at the time. It's probably at times become that since. But back then, this was sort of top of the range in a really smart spot. But Skays was very clever in embracing the environment. He understood. Remember, we just had the Daintree protests and the place had been put on the map because of the blockade and all of that sort of stuff, and suddenly tourism was starting to happen. And Skays was smart enough to pick up on that and promote that, and then at the same time, the sort of five-star image that he projected and the advertising that he had was something like Douglas Shire had never seen before. And that advertising budget picked up on all of those themes. It was big and it was new and it was different. So straight after the sort of protest, and then you have this smart developer comes in and actually capitalises on that sort of image and promotes that into his development. Now, he was a smart operator, but completely ruthless and not much regard for ordinary people. He accosted me on the jetty once and said, "It was." You remember he had a hovercraft that he wanted to bring straight from. He built three of them. One of them burnt down somewhere. I don't know what happened to the other two, but this I went for a ride in it actually, and it's one of its early rides. It went straight from the airport and it was to go straight up the beach in Port Douglas and onto the front lawn of the Sheraton Mirage. That was what he wanted. Well, you can imagine how people thought about the hovercraft coming across 4 Mile Beach and blasting everyone within 200 metres either side.
1: And they were very noisy too, as I recall.
2: Oh, enormous. This is a monstrous machine. This is no little tiny thing, you know. So he coughs me on the jetty and says, you know, you're pretty bloody rough on me. And I said, well, you know, don't shoot the messenger. I just report what people said. And he said to me, you don't report what those plebs say, do you? And a sort of penny dropped with me a little bit. This bloke was the sort of supreme elitist, you know, very smart, quite ruthless, probably be successful, but supremely elitist. In the end, we did quite well out of him, actually, the Gazette. We said, well, you know, if you're upset and you want to communicate, why don't you take a page out every day and tell the world what you're doing? So they did.
1: Well, I guess you fight fire with fire. You've got a ruthless businessman there. You might as well use it. It seems like the locals didn't question this as just airy-fairy type of concept. They did actually think that he was going to make this happen.
2: Oh, I think so. Yeah, I don't think there was an issue about that. Well, there probably was for some people.
1: Sure.
2: But people in the know, you know, could see this was a high-quality, smart, slick operation. You remember the Queensland government invested $54 million of workers' compensation money in Skase and lost a lot. And that was one of the best stories I ever wrote, because just when he bought that media company in America, he competed with Murdoch to buy it.
1: That's right, yeah.
2: And I was sitting down to dinner with Jim Kennedy, who was head of Queensland Treasury Corporation. I said, oh, Jim, I see that Skase, you know, you got to... Oh, and Jim went right off the deep end. And he said, that bloke, he said, he promised us he'd consolidate. And what does he do? He tries to buy bloody MIM, and we got $54 million invested in him. And, of course, they lost it.
1: Cause, yeah.
2: That's when he went down.
1: And as we know, he certainly became a bit of a pariah and got himself into a lot of trouble over the years. But look, you know, when you think about what it actually achieved for the Douglas Shire, and it is still an icon of tourism here in the tropical north, hypothetically, if you were the mayor of the Douglas Shire Council back in the late 1980s when Christopher Skase put in that development application, would you have taken a different approach to the whole project at all?
2: Oh, look, that's an interesting question. I've never thought about that, but if you want some off-the-cuff thoughts, the first thing I wouldn't have done was give him ownership down to high tide mark.
1: Okay, yeah,
2: that
1: wow.
2: That was a big mistake, that rather beautiful foreshore, natural-looking foreshore that you see to the south of there was lost, and it should never have been. That should have been retained, you know, for the benefit of the people on the beach, that they're not in the full face of a resort that owns down to the waterline. So that was wrong, and I think probably the golf course would have, our council could have put any conditions on to make sure that they kept the fees down so ordinary people could afford it. I think probably we would have held them a bit more to account. But of course, once the, you know, when the state government's given them a block of land and rezoned the land for them, that's right, the first town plan was actually written by developers. The Mossman Mill, John Morris and Douglas Shire Council each contributed to the original planning scheme. You would never do that these days. The conflict of interest would leap out and bite you.
1: It certainly would. I mean, Christopher Skase is still an amazing guy for what he did achieve. Sure, he was ruthless. He was certainly dogged about what he did achieve. Has put an indelible mark on tourism here in tropical North Queensland. Former Mayor of the Douglas Shire, Mike Berwick, thank you so much for your time.
2: Thanks for having me.
1: We've certainly had our fair share of controversies over the years, but looking back, definitely a success and paving the way for the future for the tourism destination, the Mecca that we are today. We are celebrating 90 years. It's 846 4CA.
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0: There he is, Bruce Springsteen, the man, the boss, back in 1975, born to run here at 4CA. It is Murray and the Brekkie Show. 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And I tell you what, if you want to escape the ordinary and embrace the extraordinary, Botanica Lifestyle Resort, it is the place to be. And don't forget, coming up tomorrow, our garden gurus. We got the legend Neil joins us tomorrow, and a whole heap of great ideas of things that you should be doing in the garden at this time of the year. Got a $50 Limberlost Garden Centre voucher to give away as well. It's always lots of fun, lots of information about all the things happening in the garden there. And certainly, you know, you don't see as many nurseries around anymore. But Limberlost, it's certainly an institution here in the tropical north. Got a voucher to give away, where beautiful gardens begin. It is Limberlost Garden Centre. Righto, we got news coming up fairly shortly. After news, bit of fun coming your way. Got a deck of cards to give away, those football cards. You got to answer this question, see what you can come up with. About 40 years ago, these were regularly given as high school graduation gifts. Not panel vans, not the old shaggin' wagons. We'll see if we can find out after news. It's on the way fairly shortly at 8.
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0: 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The 80s at 8 with Shane Bryan, because we love the 80s as much as you do. 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
6: Good morning, Louise Nielsen here with you. A 16-year-old girl has been arrested after allegedly stealing a car in Cairns City. Police say the teen was involved with stealing a Volkswagen Polo from McLeod Street on May 10 and then posted images of herself in the car on social media. It's also alleged the girl possessed a pair of scissors when she was searched by officers. She's been charged with 5 offences, including unlawful use of a motor vehicle, published on social media, and possessing a knife in a public place. She's been denied bail. Up to 5 cases of diphtheria have been recorded in Queensland after spreading beyond the Northern Territory. It includes 1 case recorded in the Cairns and Hinterland Hospital and Health Service this year. The bacterial infection can present as a sore throat, swollen glands, or a skin infection. Drive so others survive. That's the message this National Road Safety Week. The annual initiative aims to raise awareness about safe driving practices and bring down Australia's road death toll. Brake Driver Awareness Australia founder Robert Duncan says it's about education and changing attitudes.
7: If we can have our experienced drivers driving to the conditions, driving safely, staying cool, and sometimes just being nice to people, let people in and the traffic flows better. The reason I'm saying this is our young people are copying.
6: 7 people have already been killed in crashes on our roads in the Far North region so far this year. And in sport, Scott Drinkwater and Jason Tamalolo will co-captain the Cowboys in Sunday's clash against South Sydney in Townsville. Tamalolo returns to the side after being rested for last week's Magic Round win over the Roosters. Winger Robert Derby will also make his first appearance of the year, replacing the injured Braden Burns. Coach Todd Payton says Burns is expected to be back on the field soon.
8: Yeah, he's got a minor hamstring strain, so you'll miss 1 week, maybe 2. So we're fingers crossed, it's just the one. It's been really good for us. Signed on for another 2 years, which is great. He does a lot for us on the field and off the field, so he'll be diligent and give himself every chance to be back as quick as possible.
0: National News now.
9: Morning, I'm Jackie Loom. The opposition is rejecting the government's claims that changes to property taxes will have only a modest impact on rents. Treasury modelling suggests the weekly impact will be around $2, but National Senate leader Bridget McKenzie has told Seven that figure can't be trusted.
10: Rents will not just increase by $2, as the minister is attempting to persuade us. This will be another broken promise.
9: Australia's boosting local defence production amid growing concerns about regional security and tensions involving China and Taiwan. New investments include hypersonic missiles, unmanned submarines, and a ghost bat drone program. Critics say the country relies too heavily on overseas defence supplies. There's fresh hope for borrowers this morning, with the latest Reserve Bank minutes suggesting we could be spared from another rate hike next month. And big job cuts are coming to the nation's soccer governing body. Football Australia set to slash 20% of its staff as it struggles with mounting debt.
0: Ken Frost Homes, you deserve the best. 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
9: In sport, Arsenal has won the EPL title after Man City drew 1-1 with Bournemouth this morning. The results mean they'll finish the season on top of the table, even with a loss in the final round.
11: Bournemouth are in Europe. Arsenal are the champions. The final score here, Bournemouth 1, City 1.
9: It ends a 22-year drought for the Gunners. And Carlos Alcaraz will now miss the next two tennis majors. The Spanish star confirming he won't be playing at Wimbledon due to a wrist injury, which had already ruled him out of the French Open. That's the latest in news and sport.
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12: Lots of sunshine for our hump day Wednesday. Not a bad day right across the tropical north and likely to stay that way over the next few days as well. Mostly sunny is the official word for both today and tomorrow, though south to southeasterlies to about 30 k's an hour. Top of 29 degrees, bit cooler, around about 26 degrees for tomorrow though. So a bit of a cooling effect overnight. We've got a bit of a strong wind warning in place again today and tomorrow for the Cairns coast though. Those southerly winds to about 25 knots, reaching up to 30 knots offshore north of Cairns a little later this morning and into the afternoon. We've got the seas around a metre, but increasing 1.5 to 2.5 metres throughout the morning, and a southeasterly swell around a metre, and it's increasing a little later this evening up to about 1.5 metres. Partly cloudy conditions and looking like more widespread winds, particularly to the north of Cairns, but right throughout the day tomorrow as well. Latest observations looking pretty good for the bulk of the region this morning as far as the showers are concerned. Yeah, look, it's great actually. Lots of sunshine, no showers at all. Currently, we've got about just under 23 degrees, so it's been a bit of a cooler start to the day. It'll be a little cooler tomorrow though by the look of things. About 79% relative humidity as we speak this morning, and a southerly through at about 13 k's an hour. Well, back in the high school days, hey? 40 years ago, these were regularly given as high school graduation gifts. I wonder what they are. You think you know? Jump on the phone, 1300 872 911. You could be our next lucky winner here at 4CA.
0: Escape ordinary and embrace extraordinary at Botanica Lifestyle Resort. If you've ever been told that you're going to regret that in the morning, chances are you're waking up to breakfast with Murray Jones. Better music and more of it. 4CA.

0: SCA's survey says.
1: Righto, let's have a bit of fun this morning, see if we can solve the survey says. Interesting one it is too this morning. Dave's online at Warree. Actually, I was talking about you earlier on this morning, Dave. How many cuckoo clocks have you got?
2: Well, I've only got about 5 cuckoo clocks left, but other than that, I've got about 100 clocks altogether.
1: Wow.
2: Over 100 clocks.
1: And you've got some amazing collectibles, full stop, you know, really, really interesting things, including that signed, like a visitor's card from the Cavern Club with the Beatles, and it included Pete Best as well. That's amazing, it really is.
2: That's right, 1963.
1: Wow.
2: Best wishes the Beatles, it says.
1: Did you have long hair back in 1963, Dave?
2: Yes, I had a mullet, and I had to get a sort of a ponytail put on the back because I was like a gollywog when I woke up in the morning. Looked like you when you were on the back of that bus. Remember,
1: yeah.
2: You used to frighten a lot of people.
1: Half sucked mango, they call me. Yeah, that's what I look
2: that's
1: like
2: right,
1: in the morning,
2: yeah.
1: With the hair going in all directions. It's a worry, it really is. Well, I'm a bit concerned about
2: right.
1: You, particularly with the survey says. I never know what you might say, but tell me about this. 40 years ago, these were regularly given as high school graduation gifts. What do you reckon it is, Dave?
2: Well, first of all, we were given a certificate of education.
1: Yep.
2: And then we were given the opportunity to go to have a part-time or a casual job.
1: Oh, yeah. Right there. You're given a job. Stay there.
3: Get a haircut.
2: Hang on.
3: Get a real job.
2: That's it.
1: Hey, you know, that's George Thorogood and the Destroyers that actually sang that song. Do you know they actually put it together at the Marlin Bar here in Cairns? So that's actually the entomology? Anyhow, you know, the background
2: well,
1: of
2: Well, you'd remember
1: song.
2: That, though. You'd remember that. That was quite a few years ago, wasn't it? You know,
1: it was
2: half a century ago.
1: Tell you what,
2: yeah, man. Also, we were given a meal after the ceremony as well.
1: Yeah, the whole lot. Mate, a great answer. A great answer. Now, I've got Theona and June waiting in the background, so we're going to give you a result.
2: Well, at least you got your months in the right order because May comes before June.
1: No, it's Theona, not May. Oh, you tell you what, you're cheeky this morning. Made a great answer. Given a job. Oh, and he doesn't want to play with you. And I can just imagine
2: that
1: you.
2: That sounds like one of me cuckoo clocks.
1: Yeah, it would do too. But I can just imagine you back in the 60s too.
3: Get a haircut and get a real job.
1: Yeah, after the butcher shop. Dave, thanks for your giggles. You have a wonderful day and we'll talk
2: Cheers,
1: soon.
2: Mate.
1: Cheers. Righto, Theona's on. Now, we're going to have to call you May because you're coming just before June.
4: Yeah, that's okay. You can call me May.
1: Just
4: well,
1: don't call
4: I'm
1: me late for
4: April,
1: breakfast.
4: So there you go.
1: Oh, April. Yeah, well, of course, yeah,
4: that's
1: yeah.
4: Right.
1: And it's amazing how many people they go along with those names. Actually, I heard about an American family, the three girls, Faith, Hope and Charity. It's just too much.
4: Oh, my God.
1: It? Really, really.
4: That's too much. Yeah,
1: really
4: that is too much. Were they religious?
1: I think they were. I think they were with that names like
4: yeah,
1: Faith, Hope and Charity.
4: Exactly.
1: It was classic. It really
4: well,
1: was.
4: I can tell you, when I was working as a midwife and I just started, the family that I delivered the young boys from, it was Isaiah, Isaac, Izam, Izad. They're all IS, and they're no, get serious.
1: And because you know what
4: very,
1: it's like with parents' disease. I mean, it's not so bad for me, but this is really bad. Sometimes when I try and call Carly, I call her Kelsey, the dog's name. Not popular.
4: Yeah,
1: that's not popular
4: no,
1: at all.
4: No, that would not be possible.
1: But with all those names like Isaiah, Isaac and all the rest, I tell you what, when you're cranky and you've got a bad child to deal with, you go through all the names until you eventually got to the right one. That would be very, very annoying.
4: Well, I delivered them and that was their eighth child.
1: Wow.
4: Eighth boy.
1: Wow. Mm-hmm. And boys too.
4: Yeah, that was in about 1990 it would have been. I remember it really well, thinking, whoa. What's this boy's name? Oh, my God, really? And then they said, oh, this is... Because you sort of get to know people when you're
1: doing
4: their babies.
1: When you're
4: but,
1: doing those things.
4: Yeah.
1: By the way, because he showed me a photo of his, I won't call it a shaggin' wagon. Oh, too late, I just did. Of his panel van. It wasn't Elvis. It wasn't Elvis and his family, was it at all?
4: No.
1: No, it wasn't. Okay.
4: No,
1: just thought I'd check with that.
4: I can still see them. It's funny, eh? You have to remember people.
1: Right, eh? Well, actually, this is a bit of a playoff because you and June basically, you know, between the two of you, you worked out the last survey says. So tell me, the race is on. 40 years ago, these were regularly given as high school graduation gifts. What do you reckon?
4: Well, I was thinking because it wasn't me and we got given something, but is it like a class ring? That's something that people get given.
1: Yeah.
4: They used to get given back then.
1: Yeah. And sometimes, yeah, there was a group present where everyone shared. They put in X amount of dollars. Good answer. Oh, yes. You reminded me of the good old days of the schoolyard doing that.
4: Yeah.
1: All I got was the cane and said, don't hit the door on the way yes. out. That's about all I got. Good answer, but no good today.
4: That's all right.
1: Let's see
4: That's
1: what
4: okay.
1: June's got for
4: no
1: us.
4: No worries.
1: You take
4: Let's
1: care.
4: See you soon. I'll have my other answer. Okay, bye.
1: Bye. Righto, June. Actually, June, it must be your birthday and your wedding anniversary about to come up.
5: It is, 1st of June. Yes, it's coming around. It comes around too quick.
1: I'll be polite. I won't ask you about how old you'll be, but tell me, as far as your wedding anniversary.
5: I'll be 89.
1: Wow.
5: I don't know where the years have gone.
1: Wow.
5: And also 69 years married.
1: That's amazing. It really is, yeah. And look, what a great concept to have done that to have done that on your birthday as well. He's a bit of a schmoozer, that Roy. He knew what to do. Hey, he got it all sorted out. He got all these ducks in a row.
5: I think so. He'll be 90 in June too. On the 25th of June.
1: Wow. Well, you're both looking so young. That's the main thing. And actually, I've got to give out a bit of a call out to Shane Trimby because when I actually bought the house there at Red Lynch, he's the one that basically was the agent that was looking after the sale. And we went through the dates of when we're going to, you know, settle and all that type of thing and finances and all that type of thing. And we actually had settlement day as the 14th of February. So for Valentine's Day together, we got our brand new house. Well, brand new. For us anyhow. So, yeah, it's nice when you manage to get those dates to align. So what we can always remember, and even the neighbours know now, that, the 14th of February is Valentine's Day.
5: Funny, really, too. Funny that we had this house built and it was the 1st of June and they told us we can move in.
1: Is that you?
5: So everything happened.
1: Wow. Wow, I tell you what, it's a magic day for you. There's no doubt about that. And 69 years of marriage too. It's a rare thing, you know.
5: Yeah.
1: So congratulations and well done to the both of you.
5: Thank you, Murray.
1: Righto, let's get on to the serious business. What do you reckon? 40 years ago, regularly given us high school graduation gifts. What do you reckon it might be?
5: Well, at that time, now we've been here 41 years, I think it is, and 41, in this house. And Roy was teaching down at Smithfield High.
1: Yeah, wow.
5: And computers just come in. So I'm just wondering if it's a computer.
1: Well, particularly with some of those smaller ones, the games might have been before that time. A good answer. Some of those brand new technologies. Artie, even though he is a computer, he's a bit stressed when it comes to dealing with technology. What do you reckon, Artie? Oh, June. No good today. Each day, we're one step closer. Hey, as always, thanks for the giggles. Thanks for the chat. We'll talk soon. Cheers.
5: Good. Thanks, Murray. Thank
1: Back
5: you.
1: Again tomorrow morning with the Survey Says here at 4CA.
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6: All right, and you were still falling out of Erdies, in the thorn bushes. That's it, boys. Thank you very much.
0: Brew that coffee, sit back and let your weekend unfold with The Saturday Show from 9 with Steve Ahmed. Thanks to Collier's Cairns and Quade Auctioneers on 846 4CA.
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Well, T.I., pretty full-on stuff. I was talking to somebody just the other day who'd been out to the Chiligo Rodeo over the last week or so, and that is a great ground to go and check out the Rodeo because you're so close. It's such a small venue. You're basically right there. You might as well be on board the Bucking, you know, the Bucking Broncos and, of course, the Bulls. But the Great Northern Bull Riding Series, it's actually coming to Gordonvale this weekend. I was talking about going camping with a lad, and he said, nah, not this weekend, Dad. I'm going to the bull riding down there at Gordonvale, so go and check it out. It'll be a bit of fun coming up this weekend. We've got news coming up fairly shortly. Time for one more as we head to 8:30 news right here at 4CA. This is Paul Kelly.

0: Well, I tell you what, he's not alone. When I think about it, adding up all the dumb things that I've done over the years, opportunities missed out on, all those type of things, that's the way things roll, I suppose. It is 28 minutes past 8. Welcome along to The Breakfast Show with Murray. We have news coming out fairly shortly at 8.30, and an interesting guy that I managed to see live in concert here in Cairns many, many years ago. He's passed on. We'll find out who it is with our time tunnel for today, coming up after news.
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3: Good morning, Louise Nielsen here with you. We're being reminded to make sure our vaccinations are up to date as diphtheria spreads to more states. There have been 223 cases recorded this year, including 5 in Queensland and 1 case in the Cairns and Hinterland Hospital and Health Service. The serious bacterial infection can affect the nose, throat, airways or skin. A Supreme Court jury in Cairns has heard the 41-year-old man charged with amputating another man's foot at a park in Innisfail was allegedly paid $5,000 to do it. He's on trial at the Supreme Court in Cairns and has pleaded not guilty to murder, but guilty to manslaughter after the incident in 2022, which caused the 66-year-old's death. The ABC reports the jury is considering the accused's intention and whether he intended to cause grievous bodily harm. The Cairns mayor says $110 million in funding from the federal government for the Mount Peter development area will be a great relief for Cairns locals. The funding will be matched by the state government and is set to unlock 13,000 homes.
4: With growth comes growing pains, and those growing pains are generally borne by the ratepayers in costs. And this money, this federal money, matched by the state money, really does relieve that cost being borne by the ratepayers. And I cannot stress that enough.
3: Mayor Amy Eden there. And in sport, the Cowboys take on the Rabbitohs at Queensland Country Bank Stadium this weekend. North Queensland will be without their usual captains, with Ruben Cotter in Maroons camp and Tom Dearden injured. It means Scott Drinkwater and Jason Tamalolo will co-captain the team on Sunday. Coach Todd Payton says it's a huge boost having Tamalolo back after he was rested last week.
5: He was down there, enjoyed watching the boys get the win. Week rest has done him the world of good. He's going to be a co-captain this week with Scotty Drinkwater. So good reward for those guys. They're two leaders within the group and we need them to lead well this week.
2: National News now.
6: Morning, I'm Jackie Lim. Renters are already paying more after the release of the federal budget. Despite Labor claiming that rent would only rise a few dollars after last week's announcement, some are reporting landlords have already increased their rent by between $10 and $100 a week. Housing Minister Claire O'Neill has told Seven if that's the case, rent will eventually come back down.
7: Overall, the pressure on rents will actually be downwards. That's because we're building more homes and rental prices are set based on how many rental properties we have.
6: Authorities are pleading for Aussies to make sure their diphtheria vaccinations are up to date as the nation deals with an outbreak. So far, there have been cases in the NT, WA, Queensland and SA. A new report's calling for major changes to apartment parking rules. The Grattan Institute says Australia's wasting more than $1 billion a year on off-street car parks that often go unused. It found up to 40% sit empty each night and are just pushing up apartment prices. And a new study's found almost a third of Aussie workers have been underpaid at least once, payroll errors costing them an average of $1,100.
2: Ken Frost Homes, you deserve the best. 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
6: In sport, another win for Bernard Tomic in the French Open qualifiers. The former world number 17, one step closer to making the main draw for the first time since 2019. And a former premiership coach says the current system in the AFL makes it too hard for bottom sides. Mick Malthouse telling Nine the fact top sides can pick up free agents more often than struggling teams isn't right.
8: Premiers, they were able to get two of the best players running around in free agency. Bottom sides don't get those. Essendon at the moment are a bottom side. They just won't get good players outside of the draft.
6: That's the latest in news and sport.
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9: Bathing in sunshine today. Not with my man Keeney on, though. It's okay. But what a beautiful...

0: Beautiful day right across the tropical north. Expecting similar conditions tomorrow as well. Lots of sun. Those winds south to southeasterlies to about 30 k's an hour this morning. A little lighter this evening though. Looking like those south to southeasterlies will continue through tomorrow up to about 30 k's an hour. Top of 29 degrees today, 26 for tomorrow. But we will have an update from the Bureau in relation to the latest weather coming in at about 9 o'clock, around about 9 o'clock or just after 9 this morning. But at this stage, it's certainly looking pretty good over the next few days, expecting around about 18 degrees overnight tonight and into Friday morning as well. So it could be some cool starts on the way. A strong wind warning in place today and tomorrow for the Cairns coast. Currently, well, there are just a few showers just out near Fitzroy Island this morning between Fitzroy Island and Green Island, but certainly nothing significant right across the region. Looking pretty good. We're up over 23 degrees now. We've got about 76% relative humidity and a south-south-easterly wind through at about 15 k's an hour. Looking back in history, it is our time tunnel for today. It is the 20th of May. It's on the way shortly. Stay with us.
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0: You're now entering the 4CA time tunnel, where the past comes alive.
1: Maybe it is your birthday today or the celebration of an anniversary. It is the 20th of May. Have yourself a wonderful day. Let's kick it off back in 1806 this morning. And John Stuart Mill, the English economist, civil servant and philosopher, was born. He died back in 1873. In 1867, copper was first discovered in Queensland, sparking the founding of the town of Cloncurry. Now, speaking of copper, Levi Strauss and Jacob Davis received a US patent for blue jeans with copper rivets. Copper again. It happened on this day back in 1873. In 1925, Alexei Tupolev, the Russian engineer and designer of the Tupolev Tu-144 aircraft, was born. He died back in 2001. Amelia Earhart took off from Newfoundland to begin the world's first solo non-stop flight across the Atlantic Ocean by a female pilot. It happened on this day back in 1932. She landed in Ireland the very, very next day.
2: I cruised inland until I found a suitable pasture. I landed there after frightening all the cows in the neighbourhood and rolled up to the farmer's front door.
1: I'm sure he was very surprised too. Amelia Earhart, she did it on this day back in 1932. In 1944, Joe Cocker, the English singer-songwriter, was born. He died back in 2014. You may remember him here at the Cairns Showgrounds back in the mid-1990s. Did a fantastic show, there's no doubt about it. And maybe just a beer or two after the show.
3: Still keep a healthy gut. Can never resist the beer, you know, it keeps me flowing. But I've not been doing bad, you know, apart from a few bottles of Beau Johnny that the Australians are very fond of.
1: He didn't mind a Beau Johnny, hey? There he is, Joe Cocker, born on this day back in 1944. And sure, she's still with us. She turns 80 today and a bit of a bad girl in a day.
4: I was wilder when I was 9 years old than I ever was as a teenager. Okay. I ran away from home. I stole a horse, I jumped on a freighter, and kept going until my girlfriend started crying for her mother.
1: Would have been a little scary for 2 9-year-olds, especially after the sun went down. There she is, sure, enjoying her birthday today. She's turning 80. On this day back in 1969, the Battle of Hamburger Hill in Vietnam ended, and Australian race car driver Mark Frosty Winterbottom is enjoying a birthday. He's turning 45 years of age today. There it is. That is our time tunnel for today, and for a guy who's done some great covers over the years, his own originals and a few covers as well, would have been having a birthday, born on this day back in 1944, it's Joe Cocker.

0: We are all about better music and more of it here at 8464CA. Well, I can't believe the old girl, she's turning 90. Makes you look very young, I reckon, June. She was talking about her birthday just a while ago, actually. But we have for you another look back in history and a really interesting chat this morning with Mike Berrigan about Christopher Skase and what he managed to do for the region. By hook or by crook, he certainly managed to score a few goals. There's no doubt about that. News coming up fairly shortly. And let's talk a little bit more about tourism. And, of course, there's a combination here in town, 5-star. This combination, the Cairns Aquarium and the Tomb of the Pharaohs. We'll talk to Daniel Liepnik, he's the CEO. He joins us after news coming up fairly shortly at 9, right here at 4CA.
1: 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What's going on? What's going on?
2: Yeah, what's going on? Still losing sleep?
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7: Good morning, Louise Nielsen here with you. Up to 5 cases of diphtheria have been recorded in Queensland, spreading beyond the Northern Territory. It includes 1 case recorded in the Cairns and Hinterland Hospital and Health Service this year. The bacterial infection can present as a sore throat, swollen glands, or a skin infection. A 34-year-old and a 19-year-old man have been fined after an alleged violent public nuisance incident at Cairns City. Police were called to a physical altercation incident at a licensed premises on Shield Street this morning. Both men were issued with an infringement notice for violent behaviour near a licensed premises for $1,000. Road rules are there to keep us safe and we should be following them. That's the message from Brake Driver Awareness Australia as we mark National Road Safety Week. 7 people have already been killed in crashes on our roads in the far north region so far this year. Brake founder Robert Duncan says there are far too many fatalities and many of them are avoidable.
8: We just need to take it easy on the roads and control our temper a little bit, and a little bit of courtesy goes a long way because we like it back ourselves. And if we're doing that, the roads will be safer, as well as follow the rules. The rules are there to keep us safe and we should be following them. There's no excuse not to.
7: The first Queensland Small Business Month Expo has kicked off in Cairns. There were more than 300 attendees at the expo yesterday, the event featuring presentations, panel discussions and one-on-one support for small and family businesses. The state government is also holding expos in the Gold Coast and Brisbane, aiming to help businesses build resilience. And in sport, the Cowboys are back at home this weekend, taking on the South Sydney Rabbitohs on Sunday. North Queensland welcome back Jason Tamalolo from a week off, while Robert Derby has been named in place of injured winger Braden Burns. Liam Sutton will again partner Jake Clifford in the halves after making his NRL debut last week. Coach Todd Payton says it was great to see the young half get his chance.
9: Some really good scenes after the match for him. I know he was super excited. Yeah, just did his job. He ran the ball when he needed to, made his tackles, and he hadn't played for 5 weeks. And we expect him to be better for that run. He's an elite, fit kind of guy, and that got him through. So I'm really happy for him.
6: National News now.
10: Morning, I'm Jackie Lim. Unions are pushing for a 6% minimum wage increase at the Fair Work Commission. Hearings for the Commission's annual wage review start today.
11: We'll be arguing that workers should get a 6% pay rise to make sure they keep ahead of inflation, with inflation going up because of the war. Employers are arguing that workers should get a pay cut.
10: That's ACTU President Sally McManus. Australia's ramping up defence manufacturing amid growing concerns about regional security. The federal government is investing in hypersonic missiles, drone technology and nuclear submarines under the AUKUS agreement. A man's dead and four others are in serious condition following a shooting in Sydney's southwest last night. Police say they presented to several different hospitals across the city. One of them couldn't be saved. And a book turned box office hit, The Housemaid, is now set to become a stage show. The playwright who adapted The Notebook for Broadway is the brain behind the adaptation. The sequel to the film is also expected to be released in December next year.
6: Ken Frost Holmes, you deserve the best. 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
10: In sport, the sons of players like St Kilda champ Nick Riewoldt will be given the chance to join Tassie under a new father-son rule. The AFL has announced a list of concessions for the Devils for their first 10 years. Arsenal are English Premier League champions after Manchester City drew 1-1 with Bournemouth this morning. The Gunners ending a 22-year drought, sitting 4 points ahead of City on the ladder ahead of the final round. And Aussie Bernhard Tomic has claimed another win at the French Open qualifiers. That's the latest in news and sport.
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12: Let's have a look. Mostly sunny. We do have an update that's come through from the Bureau. Basically sunny through until Friday, it seems, at this stage. Southerly winds to about 20 k's an hour, but tending a little bit more southeasterly to about 30 k's throughout the morning. Top around about 29 degrees today. Bit cooler, around about 26 for tomorrow. Those southeasterlies to continue. And looking like we might have a cool one overnight, down to about 18 degrees tonight and also tomorrow night into Friday morning. Strong wind warning in place today and tomorrow for the Cairns coast. Those southerly winds to about 25 knots, but reaching up to 30 knots offshore a little later this morning and into early this afternoon. And looking like they'll turn a bit more southeasterly later this afternoon, though. We've got the seas 1.5 to 2.5 metres. The swell southeasterly around a metre outside the reef, but increasing 1 to 1.5 a little later this evening. Partly cloudy conditions and some of those higher end observations likely to continue through tomorrow, with the seas up to about 2.5 and those 30-knot winds, particularly to the north of Cairns. So getting a little bit gusty again. Currently just a few showers starting to form out near Green Island, Fitzroy Island this morning. Apart from that, we're looking pretty clear for the bulk of the region. It's currently 24 degrees, 72% relative humidity, and a south-southeasterly wind through at about 15 k's an hour. Well, we're about to hear from a guy that's coming to Savannah in October this year. What an amazing act. And of course, Savannah in the round just goes from strength to strength. I wonder who it is. You'll find out in just a sec when you hear this voice.
6: Escape ordinary and embrace extraordinary at Botanica Lifestyle Resort. 9 out of 10 dentists agree listening to Breakfast with Murray Jones won't improve your dental hygiene. So get brushing. 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

0: Well, I was lucky enough many years ago to do an interview with that guy. What an absolute legend. I was probably a bit nervous before it all started, but in the end, really nice, approachable guy and very down to earth. He's had some troubling times in recent years. He was actually heading to the tropical North Queensland region a few years ago, but got himself into a bit of hot water at home. But things have sorted out, and he's actually coming to Savannah in the Round in October. Don McLean live in concert. What a great opportunity. There's no doubt about that. Well, it's 9:15, quarter past nine, depends on which school you went to. It's wonderful to talk to this guy as well. And of course, I'll give him his official title this morning. There he is, the Tomb of the Pharaohs CEO and Creative Director, Daniel Liebnick. Good morning, Daniel. How are you this morning?
1: I'm great. Hopefully you don't get nervous talking to me.
0: Well, you're in a similar class to Don McLean because you've done some amazing things. And as 4CA celebrates 90 years, we were talking about Christopher Skase and what he did for the region. But you've done some amazing things. And I can see, as of Friday, 5 stars for the Tomb of the Pharaohs. And I was actually having a bit of a look online this morning. The combination of the Cairns Aquarium and the Tomb of the Pharaohs, also a 5-star review, which is pretty unusual. But for TripAdvisor, you'd foreshadowed with this me a few months ago, and you ended up being 100% correct, Daniel.
1: Thank you. Yeah, we were so delighted. Last Friday, we hit the number one experience thing to do in Cairns for Tomb of the Pharaohs Ancient Egyptian Exhibition, and it's a very unlikely kind of accolade given so many people, millions of people come here each year to experience reef and rainforest activities, but they've taken particular interest in discovering these incredible tombs that were built of ancient Egypt.
0: And look, you know, it's incredible to see such an exhibition here in Cairns. Having been there, having done the night tour, enjoying the wonderful meal as well, that's a great combination. You've got multiple combinations there with Squire's Lofts and also, of course, the Cairns Aquarium. But look, you know, one of the key things that came through to me was not only just enjoying, you know, the history and what was there, the concept that if you go to Egypt and actually try and see even half the things that you've got there on display, it would take many, many days. And of course, you don't even get access to a lot of the places that you guys feature so strongly and so genuinely there at the Tomb of the Pharaohs.
1: Yeah, and I was in Egypt last February and March overseeing the collection of goods that were made there and then shipped to Cairns. And so I went into the Valley of the Kings where they have all the original tombs of the different pharaohs. And it is a mind-blowing experience. And I really encourage everyone to go and see it. And there's nothing like it on the planet. But when you go and see these amazing multi-thousand-year-old burial chambers and tombs, there is almost nothing in them. Sometimes there's like a granite sarcophagus that's left, but all of the original burial goods were taken out and then they're preserved in the museums. And then what we've done that's so different is we've recreated the look of those tombs but put all those burial treasures back in there. So people are seeing these tombs in their original form, the way the priests left them or the way the archaeologists discovered them. So it's this rare combination. But, you know, being able to sort of feel like you're going back in time and discovering these truly incredibly man-made rooms is the most amazing thing.
0: It really is. And look, you know, I'm sure you've done a count, but, you know, it's amazing to see how many of these, you know, genuine replicas you've got of these pieces that have been signed off by the Egyptian government as being true copies of the originals. I mean, how many individual pieces have you ever actually counted them?
1: Oh, yeah, absolutely. So there's 453 individual items, and it's quite an amazing backstory. So in 2017, the Egyptian government made a decision that what they wanted to do is stop sending around all the irreplaceable antiquities on tour. Yep. And they basically made a decision they'll return them back to the Grand Egyptian Museum and keep them in the Cairo Museum. And they set up an enterprise in Egypt with 650 artisans and about 100 Egyptologists or managers. And they train these artisans how to manufacture by hand items that using wood, glass, precious metals like gold and silver, precious stone. And then they 3D scanned the actual priceless items from the museums. They then had blueprints of exactly to scale what these items look like. And then these artisans, through their training, were able to create these objects. And there's three of these collections around the world. So we have one of them. There's another one in the US, and then there's another one in Europe. And so this lets people come up close to these amazing items, and you can even touch them. We don't encourage them. You can touch them. They're not the actual ones from thousands of years ago. But it enables the Egyptian government to get out into the world this cultural awareness of this incredible civilization, but not put at risk these irreplaceable items that could be damaged, get lost through shipping accidents, etc. And people get a little bit of a teaser into the incredible workmanship of the past. And then hopefully people either have that awareness or, of course, want to go to Egypt to see the actual things. So this is a great new methodology, which we're excited to be part of.
0: And look, you know, as we know, even with our history and some of our artifacts, that's a really important thing, you know, when you look back in history, when these things have been found and basically dispersed right across the world, it loses the significance. So actually making sure that they're going back to Egypt, I think, is so important, but also having the opportunity to see them, you know, at various places right across the world. And as you said, in so many ways, you can actually see more here than what you would actually see on a trip to Egypt over even a couple of months.
1: Well, we provide a context because there's no place in the world that has developed these tombs with all the accurate hieroglyphs on the ceilings, the walls and the pillars, and then put the objects back in there. And we actually, through working with the Egyptian government, we got these schematics of the layout of the tombs when all the items were found in there. And so we've positioned those items back in the same way. And the guests that are coming through have said really amazing things on TripAdvisor. So many of our guests actually either have not gone to Egypt and don't have plans to go. So people do have security and safety concerns. So at least, and they have a love of or an interest or fascination in ancient Egypt. Mm. So this is a way in which they can still experience it without going there. And then others went decades ago, but maybe haven't returned. And so this also let them get a bit up close and personal with these items, but without having to make that trip. So we're getting really amazing feedback, and it's from visitors from all over the world. We have about 75% of our visitors, which are international visitors to Cairns, 25% are Australians. So we're getting this positive feedback from quite a range of people that are enjoying this, and they're in a similar position. They love this topic, but may not necessarily want to go to Egypt because of those concerns.
0: Now, I understand that this is actually a travelling exhibition, so we do have a good time span for it here in Cairns, but I believe in time it will actually move on.
1: Yes, we do have, we've got the rights to move this exhibition throughout the Asia-Pacific region, so it will be in Cairns for a limited time. It'll probably be another 2 years, and then it will move to other cities, either in Australia or in Asia.
0: Well, look, congratulations, you know, with TripAdvisor. When I was, in Europe last year, I actually found a tour, a walking tour, a historic tour of Zurich. So I found that one on TripAdvisor. It was really well rated. So I gave it a shot and it was just excellent. It really was. So certainly highly trusted. Congratulations on what you've managed to achieve there through TripAdvisor. And of course, encourage people to go and see a slice of history, an incredible experience there at the Tomb of the Pharaohs in the same complex there as Squire's Loft, and of course the Cairns Aquarium, the CEO of Tomb of the Pharaohs, and of course the creative director as well. Daniel, it's always a pleasure to catch up with you. Congratulations and thanks so much for your time this morning.
1: Thank you for having me on the show today.
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10: Waking up Cairns, the coast and the tropical north. This is Breakfast with Murray Jones. 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

0: What a song, hey? It's Third Eye Blind from 1997 here at 4CA in a semi-charm kind of life. Look at the time. It is 26 minutes to 10. We cross to the police station in just a sec. And I have noticed, actually, with diesel just in the last couple of days, we seem to get really low there for a while. Some really good pricing, but some servos have jumped up about 15 to 16 cents just on a litre of diesel in the last couple of days. So it seems like things are starting to increase again when it comes to the prices. And I couldn't help but noticing it again today. You go to the media and any of the international websites, even news.com.au, and Donald Trump, he certainly is unpopularity, is certainly a big focus of a lot of the news outlets certainly today and over the last couple of days. And I was quite shocked actually to hear that Redbridge survey recently coming out that when it comes to Trump's war and what's occurring there in Iran, 72%, yeah, that's right, 72% of Australians disapprove of Trump and only 14% approval. And I know it upsets some people, but I mean, at the end of the day, I'm a broadcaster. We've got to talk about these facts. And I make no apologies whatsoever for commenting on fact and the dominant public opinion on such matters. And certainly with the US public, they're not happy. They're not happy with Trump. And obviously that's the case in Australia as well. They're facts, whether you like them or not. It's certainly a bit of a worry. And when it comes to these ongoing, surges in fuel prices, it's no wonder a lot of people are very, very, very unhappy with the American president.
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0: Right, let's talk to the Cairns District Crime Prevention Office. Let's talk police matters this morning. That's what I was trying to say. Senior Constable Heidi Marica, better be on my best behaviour. Good morning, Heidi. How are you today?
9: Good morning, Murray. You got there in the end.
0: Yeah,
9: been doing your job long?
0: I'm always just a bit nervous when I know that you're on the end of the phone. So I think that's my excuse. Hey, just one quick thing, and it came up this morning actually with our dad joke of the day. We're talking about the Cairns Police Establishment. I've never seen a police building anywhere in Queensland with such a long title and actually being called the Establishment. Is this a new thing? Because it's obviously outside the Cairns Police Station.
9: Well, it is. And like not many people know about it, but I happen to because I've asked the question before. The Establishment is in relation to how many officers are in the station and what funding is given to build the building. So the smaller stations will be called stations, but the bigger areas will become establishment, and it's very much down to just the funding allocated for that particular police station.
0: Righto. I mean, I struggle enough with the Cairns District Crime Prevention Office Establishment, so it's become even more difficult. Can I just quickly tell you the joke and the reason why it came up this morning? Because we've got serious stuff to talk about. But I actually had a young listener call in and say that there was a bit of an issue of swarming flies there at the Cairns Police Establishment, so they decided to call in the SWAT team.
9: Oh, my goodness.
0: It wasn't mine. It was actually a young girl. It's not a dad joke. That's a serious one.
9: Okay. Yes, it is. Oh, that is bad.
0: Right, let's get serious. We'll start with the crime rap this morning. Violent public nuisance in Cairns City. Tell me some more about this one.
9: Yes, look, our officers have issued an infringement notice to a 34-year-old Bayview Heights man and also a 19-year-old Quarra Beach man. Now, they've been fined following an alleged incident outside a Shield Street licence premises in the early hours of this morning, I believe just before 1 a.m. So that alleged incident would be a fight that the pair were having. So, yeah, not nice behaviour outside in that city area.
0: Sure.
9: But with the use of CitySafe cameras, we were able to locate the two that had since moved on, and we found them on Sheridan Street at around 12:45 a.m. So, and they were still involved in a verbal altercation by the time we got there. So both of them unfortunately received fines for $1,000. So it turned out to be a very expensive night out for them.
0: Yeah. And an infringement notice for violent behaviour near a licensed premises. So,
9: that's a particular a ticket we can issue now as opposed to a court appearance. So, yeah.
0: Yeah. Incredible stuff.
9: Probably should have left it at 10 p.m. the night before.
0: Head home before things start to get out of hand. Now, I noticed the Polair's been doing some great work around town, but a bit of a special announcement coming out today too, I believe.
9: We have. Now, we've got the police minister in town and they're officially launching, I can't get the words out, Polair in Cairns today. Now, we have our new permanent Bell 429. I hope I've said that right because I actually know nothing about aircraft.
0: Sure.
9: So that's now permanent here in Cairns and has far greater capabilities than the aircraft that we've been used before. And just to highlight what a great job these helicopters do, we recently had a situation where an 87-year-old woman went missing at Quarra Beach. So we use this particular aircraft that happens to have a PA system. So they just fly slightly lower so people can hear, and then broadcast over the PA system was the details of this missing woman. So a lot of people were coming out and listening to that PA system, and a local member of the Quarra Beach community managed to find that woman just in near that golf course area out at Quarra Beach and contacted police, and she was found safe and well. So some really great capabilities with this aircraft. And just important to remember, Murray, when you see it in the skies, it's not just for stolen vehicles. We use it for quite a number of different jobs. It has a lot of capabilities, but it doesn't go on joy flights either. So it's not just out having a look at the scenery on a beautiful day. If you are seeing the aircraft in the air, it is on a job.
0: And as you said, the capability there in a whole range of disaster situations or emergency situations, particularly when people may need to move out of particular areas, that seems like a really, really good capability and a real asset to our region.
9: Oh, most definitely. And if you hear that PA system, please stop what you're doing and have a listen, because we're obviously trying to issue a warning or need public assistance with something.
0: Righto. It's often out there at Red Lynch near my place, so I'll listen up and see if my name comes out through the PA system.
9: Right. No, I know where you live, so
0: yeah,
9: there's no hiding from us.
0: Yeah, it's a bit of a concern, that. Let's move on to something that always makes me a bit nervous. Let's talk about the stolen cars overnight.
9: Look, we had two from overnight, not as bad as the night before. We had six, but that brings our total to 56 for May and 375 for the year. So we'll have another stolen vehicle list out for tomorrow morning, and we're certainly seeking public assistance for any of those vehicles that are still outstanding, and we'll have those registrations and descriptions on that vehicle watch. That comes out by about 8 a.m. tomorrow morning.
0: Excellent. Thank you. And at least some better news today with only two stolen cars. Secure the perimeter of your premises and make sure the keys are put away and certainly not out of not in sight. But Senior Constable Heidi Merrick from the Kansas City Crime Prevention Office and Establishment, have a wonderful day. Thanks for your report.
9: That's a mouthful. Thanks, Murray.
0: See you soon. Cheers. We cross to the Bureau of Meteorology shortly right here at 4CA.

0: I can see a bit of a change in the wind directions. A lot of southerly winds today, and I think there's a reason for it. Let's cross to the Bureau of Meteorology and get the very latest. Christy Johnston's joins me this morning. Good morning. How are you this morning, Christy?
1: I'm very well, Murray. How are you?
0: Wonderful. Great to talk to you. We've been talking a lot about some of these pressure systems further south. Not as big as the last high, but a fairly dominant high coming through basically near Adelaide at the moment and coming through central New South Wales. And I noticed that the winds, as this high pressure system starts to move across to the east there, southerly winds today, but turning a little bit more southeasterly. Is that a result of that high pressure system? Southerly winds today, but turning a little bit more southeasterly. Is that a result of that high pressure system?
1: Yeah,

0: Tropical Coast, Cairns and Cooktown Coast, and even out into the Gulf waters too. We've got strong wind warnings out there with quite fresh sort of, well, southerly winds today, as you say, although they're quite southeasterly already out over the Gulf. But yes, tending more southeasterly as we go through today and through the next couple of days.
1: It always amazes me that, a pressure system basically down near Adelaide as we speak in the Great Australian Bight there has such an impact on our weather in this part of the world.
0: Well, it is a particularly big one. I mean, as you say, maybe not quite as big as the last one, but it is a very large system. It's really impacting the whole continent, which it's relatively unusual. I mean, I guess at this time of year, we do get these big high-pressure systems as the subtropical ridge is migrating northward. So the subtropical ridge is that band of high pressure. In summer, it migrates southwards and it sits down over southern Australia. And then that sort of allows the monsoon trough to come into the north, and it means that the sort of warmer, more settled weather over the south. And then as we go towards winter, it migrates northwards, bringing the dry season through the north, and then also letting cold fronts come through southern Australia, bringing the sort of classic winter weather down there. So it's sort of halfway, or it's on its way north at the moment. Yeah. So I guess it's not that unusual that we've got that big high sitting over South Australia at the moment. But it is a big one, stretching from pretty much coast to coast across Australia.
1: And I do see that there's a low pressure system down there in the southern part of the Tasman Sea. So I guess they're like cogs working in different directions, pushing a lot of those winds further north.
0: They are. And look, that system down in the Tasman Sea is actually going to develop a little bit over the next few days and towards the weekend, and actually push some hazardous surf into perhaps sort of southeastern parts of Queensland, around sort of the Gold Coast, Sunshine Coast waters, Garry Coast, that sort of a region. Not expected to see anything up around Cairns or Cooktown coasts. But yes, it is going to develop and push some pretty big waves, particularly actually it's going to be quite southerly. So it's really maybe the south-facing beaches in northern New South Wales that will probably cop the brunt of it, but perhaps getting into southeast Queensland as well.
1: Okay, look, I guess the main message is certainly some fairly windy conditions, but I've noticed that the temperature for tomorrow, only a top of 26 degrees, one of the cooler ones we've had for quite a while, I think, this season. So some cooler weather, I guess, on the way too, just over the next few days.
0: Yeah, that's right. And obviously we've got sort of some cooler and slightly drier air pushing up, and that's sort of in the wake of that cloud band that brought a lot of moisture and rain, particularly down around the Gold Coast. But that's now moving offshore. And, yeah, we've got this sort of cool, dry air pushing in. So as you mentioned, cooler sort of mornings. We've got Cairns expecting sort of down around 18 degrees tomorrow morning. What were we this morning? About 21. So it is going to be below average. I think the average for May for Cairns is about 20 degrees. So some below average morning temperatures. And then, 26 degrees on 29 today for Cairns, 26 tomorrow. 27 on Friday, Saturday and Sunday. The average for May is just under 28, so slightly below average maximum temperatures over the next couple of days too. Mm. And with that sort of drier air and a bit of breeze around, it will probably actually mean that the feels-like temperatures are a bit cooler again. So it's going to have that sort of pretty cool feel about it.
1: Righto. You've painted a very clear picture this morning, so thank you for that. Let's have a quick look out across the water and grab some of the observations. You've given us the minimum overnight, around about 21 degrees, certainly there at the airport. But currently out at Arlington Reef and Low Isles, what have we got this morning?
0: Yeah, so look, we've got winds around about 43 kilometres an hour out at Arlington Reef. Low Isles, about 33 kilometres an hour at the moment, a southeasterly out there. It's currently sitting on about 24 degrees out there, although it feels like it's about 20 or 20 and a half for Low Isles.
1: Righto, and our current observations here at Cairns Airport, what have we got this morning, Christine?
0: Yeah, so currently sitting on 26.4, feels like 25. We've got a southeasterly wind at about, 21 kilometres an hour.
1: Wonderful. You have a fantastic day and thank you for such a fulsome report today. You take care. We'll talk soon. Cheers.
0: No problem. Thanks, Murray.
1: There she is, Christy Johnson from the Cairns, the Cairns Bureau of Meteorology, we'll say that. That's it for me today. Have yourself a wonderful day. Always good to have you on board for the breakfast show here at 4CA. Back thanks to our friends at Botanica tomorrow morning. And we have for you coming up very, very shortly, Campo, our feel-good work day.

0: Karina this afternoon, Jonesy and Amanda a little later. Be respectful, be kind to each other, and I'll catch you bright and early tomorrow morning.
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1: 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This is your news now.
16: Morning, I'm Jackie Loom. The return of the remaining six so-called ISIS brides is edging closer. They could touch down on Aussie soil again as early as next week, although flights still haven't been confirmed. Authorities in Syria have cleared access to family funds to help cover the journey. Meanwhile, the Australian Federal Police have indicated further charges are still a possibility. The ACTU is pushing for a 6% wage rise for the nation's lowest paid workers. It comes as the war in Iran adds pressure to the cost of living. Hearings for the Fair Work Commission's annual wage review start today. Experts say there's little risk to Australia from the Ebola outbreak in parts of Africa. At least 130 people have died and more than 530 have been infected. AMA President Danielle McMullen says authorities are monitoring the situation.
17: There doesn't tend to be much travel between Australia and the Congo, although a number of our Australians do have family in Uganda and may travel there. So it's keeping a close eye on the public health advice about travelling.
16: A possible hotel shortage is being flagged ahead of the 2032 Brisbane Olympics. According to the Property Council of Australia, an additional 11,000 rooms are needed to accommodate everyone visiting for the Games. And shoppers are getting savvy amid the cost of